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Steven Tyler and Aerosmith and Angel on this very first day of October 2026. I'm Bob Barron, back in the air chair after a couple of months off riding my motorcycle around the country. Man, did I have a good time. And while I was gone, drummer Chad Smith and bassist Flea of the Red Hot Chili Peppers announced in September that the band was back together and they were in the studio writing and recording new music. Can't wait to hear it.

0: Bruce Springsteen is planning on headlining a big show coming up on Saturday night, October 3rd. It's the Power to the People Festival, which is set to happen in Columbia, Maryland at the Merriweather Post Pavilion.
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6: Level off around 70 tonight under mainly cloudy skies. Southerly winds 5 to 10 miles an hour. Cloudy tomorrow, storms likely, high of 85. Cloudy skies tomorrow night, chance of thunderstorms 60. Much cooler Saturday and Sunday with highs from the low 70s to the mid 70s. Scattered showers both days. From the Wayne Weather Center, I'm meteorologist Derek Height. Currently 75.
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1: 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Winners must appear in person with proper positive legal identification. Claim any prize Monday through Friday, excluding holidays, within 30 days, so the prize will be forfeited. Prizes will not be mailed or delivered. Any winner under the age of 18 must be accompanied by a parent or legal guardian. No trade or cash equivalent will be awarded for any contest prize. Any person or persons found to be in violation of these contest rules before, during, or after the respective contest or giveaway will be disqualified and will not be eligible for future contests and giveaways.
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0: You know, I'm only gone for a couple of months, but a lot of things happened in those couple of months. Of course, the passing of Frank Beard, the drummer for ZZ Top, and he got to actually handpick his replacement while he was ill. And before his passing, he told the band that he wanted Michael Monahan to become their new drummer, and he is.
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7: Lows level off around 70 tonight under mainly cloudy skies. Southerly winds 5 to 10 miles an hour. Cloudy tomorrow. Storms likely. High of 85. Cloudy skies tomorrow night. Chance of thunderstorms 60. Much cooler Saturday and Sunday with highs from the low 70s to the mid 70s. Scattered showers both days. From the Wayne Weather Center, I'm meteorologist Derek Height. Currently 75.
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0: Hey y'all, I'm John Davis, minister and preacher at Columbia Christian Church, inviting you to start your Sundays with us on 93.5 WAIN. 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
4: Lows level off around 70 tonight under mainly cloudy skies. Southerly winds 5 to 10 miles an hour. Cloudy tomorrow, storms likely, high of 85. Cloudy skies tomorrow night, chance of thunderstorms 60. Much cooler Saturday and Sunday with highs from the low 70s to the mid 70s. Scattered showers both days. From the Wayne Weather Center, I'm meteorologist Derek Height. Currently 75.
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5: 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Winners must appear in person with proper positive legal identification. 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Prizes will not be mailed or delivered. Any winner under the age of 18 must be accompanied by a parent or legal guardian. No trade or cash equivalent will be awarded for any contest prize. Any person or persons found to be in violation of these contest rules before, during, or after the respective contest or giveaway will be disqualified and will not be eligible for future contests and giveaways. 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
15: Mainly cloudy skies expected overnight with a low of 70. South winds 5 to 10 miles an hour. Highs level off around 85.
16: Friday, storms likely. Chance of thunderstorms Friday night, 60. Much cooler Saturday and Sunday with highs from the low 70s to the mid 70s. Scattered showers both days. From the Wayne Weather Center, I'm meteorologist Eric Height. Currently, it's 75 degrees.
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17: ABC News, I'm Dave Packer. And a surprise move tonight. New York Governor Kathy Hochul said she issued an executive order to appoint Attorney General Letitia James as a special prosecutor for the alleged gang rape at a Cornell fraternity in 2024. Freshman Felix Reichman-Kernow says students want more action and information from the administration.
18: There's definitely just a lot of, like, anger and, people are very riled up. I've noticed that, like, everywhere.
17: Powerful storms, life-threatening flash flooding, threatening millions of Americans in the heartland tonight. In Tennessee, death row inmate Krista Pike, alive but in critical condition after authorities failed to execute her following multiple lethal injections. Less than 8 hours after liftoff, a SpaceX Crew Dragon with four NASA astronauts and one Canadian astronaut on board arrived at their destination.
13: Great news. We have confirmed that the 12 hooks have completed its hard capture, meaning that the crew is now docked to the International Space Station.
17: This is ABC News.
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I don't know about you, but I'm just excited that October is here. It's my favorite month of the year. I just love the scenery, the change of the colors. Autumn, you can't beat it. Here's Modern English. I melt with you.

0: No doubt, don't speak. Bob Worthington here, and please be careful. No texting and driving, and no drinking and driving. Stay safe, keep others safe as well, all right? All right, Billy Joel on the way, Tom Petty and the Heartbreakers, and more.
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2: Cloudy skies expected overnight with a low of 70. South winds 5 to 10 miles an hour. Highs level off around 85. Friday, storms likely. Chance of thunderstorms Friday night, 60. Much cooler Saturday and Sunday with highs from the low 70s to the mid 70s. Scattered showers both days. From the Wayne Weather Center, I'm meteorologist Eric Height. Right now, 74.
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0: Marie hitting us up with that request. Loves Tom Petty and the Heartbreakers. We delivered. And besides, Maria's birthday is today, so a very, very happy birthday to you and all who are celebrating a birthday.
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1: 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Winners must appear in person with proper positive legal identification. Claim any prize Monday through Friday, excluding holidays, within 30 days, so the prize will be forfeited. Prizes will not be mailed or delivered. Any winner under the age of 18 must be accompanied by a parent or legal guardian. No trade or cash equivalent will be awarded for any contest prize. Any person or persons found to be in violation of these contest rules before, during, or after the respective contest or giveaway will be disqualified and will not be eligible for future contests and giveaways.
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0: Walter Becker, Donald Fagen, Steely Dan from Can't Buy a Thrill. Do it again and again and again. Coming up, more great music on the other side, including the Eagles, Genesis, and more.
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6: Mainly cloudy skies expected overnight with a low of 70. South winds 5 to 10 miles an hour. Highs level off around 85 Friday. Storms likely. Chance of thunderstorms Friday night 60. Much cooler Saturday and Sunday with highs from the low 70s to the mid 70s. Scattered showers both days. From the Wayne Weather Center, I'm meteorologist Eric Height. Right now, it's 72 degrees.
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10: Mainly cloudy skies expected overnight with a low of 70. South winds 5 to 10 miles an hour. Highs level off around 85. Friday, storms likely. Chance of thunderstorms Friday night, 60. Much cooler Saturday and Sunday with highs from the low 70s to the mid 70s. Scattered showers both days. From the Wayne Weather Center, I'm meteorologist Eric Height. Right now, it's 72 degrees.
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0: Hey, if you blink, you might miss something, but if you blink twice, you'll miss a lot. You don't want to miss a thing now, right? And our music is great. Now, all weekend long, too, consider us your weekend soundtrack, and we're within reach on your TGIF.
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0: I could go for a cup of coffee. How about you? Yeah, well, yeah, maybe something, a donut or a bagel or something. We'll drop by Tom's Diner. What do you say? With Suzanne Vega. Also, Michael Stipe and REM next.
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1: 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Prizes will not be mailed or delivered. Any winner under the age of 18 must be accompanied by a parent or legal guardian. No trade or cash equivalent will be awarded for any contest prize. Any person or persons found to be in violation of these contest rules before, during, or after the respective contest or giveaway will be disqualified and will not be eligible for future contests and giveaways. Classic Hits, Wayne's, WAIN. 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

0: Oh, it's open all night long, by the way. Tom's Diner, serving things the way you like it. It's Suzanne Vega and DNA in Tom's Diner. Stick around, more great music on the other side. Got Benji Orr, Rico Kasich, and The Cars. And one of the songs got them in the Rock and Roll Hall of Fame for The Cure.
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7: Lows dip down to about 70 overnight under partly cloudy skies. Winds out of the south, 5 to 10 miles an hour. High of 83 Friday, thunderstorms likely. Cloudy Friday night, chance for storms, 60. Chance for storms, Saturday, with highs in the low 70s. Chance of rain showers and highs in the mid-70s on Sunday. From the Wayne Weather Center, I'm meteorologist Eric Height. Right now, 73.
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0: be out there. Don't get carried away now. You concentrate on the roadway. Let your passenger do that for you. Bob Worthington here. More great music near. And please be careful. No texting and driving and no drinking and driving. 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
8: Lows dip down to about 70 overnight under partly cloudy skies. Winds out of the south, 5 to 10 miles an hour. High of 83 Friday. Thunderstorms likely. Cloudy Friday night. Chance for storms, 60. Chance for storms Saturday with highs in the low 70s. Chance of rain showers and highs in the mid 70s on Sunday. From the Wayne Weather Center, I'm meteorologist Eric Height. Right now, 73.
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Oh, She's Got Legs, the group out of the Lone Star State of Texas. ZZ Top, stick around. We'll be counting those blue cars as you're doing some traveling, getting from point A to point B.

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1: 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Winners must appear in person with proper positive legal identification to claim any prize Monday through Friday, excluding holidays within 30 days, so the prize will be forfeited. Prizes will not be mailed or delivered. Any winner under the age of 18 must be accompanied by a parent or legal guardian. No trade or cash equivalent will be awarded for any contest prize. Any person or persons found to be in violation of these contest rules before, during, or after the respective contest or giveaway will be disqualified and will not be eligible for future contests and giveaways.
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0: Got a couple of college football games going on tonight, and a full slate, wall-to-wall college football on Saturday, and what is it, week number three of the NFL season this Sunday.
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7: 70 overnight under mainly cloudy skies. South winds 5 to 10 miles an hour. Storms likely Friday. Highs around 84. Chance of thunderstorms Friday night 57. High temperatures reach up to 72 Saturday with the chance of thunderstorms. Slight chance for showers 75 on Sunday. From the Wayne Weather Center, I'm meteorologist Eric Height. Currently, it's 72 degrees.
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1: ABC News, I'm Dave Packer. Attorneys for Krista Pike are asking for her death sentence to be commuted in the wake of her botched execution. The only woman on Tennessee's death row is said to be in critical condition. New York Governor Kathy Hochul said she issued an executive order to appoint Attorney General Letitia James as a special prosecutor for the alleged gang rape at a Cornell fraternity in 2024. Hochul says she lost faith in the investigation conducted by Cornell's police department and the local DA. Freshman Felix Reichman Kernow at Cornell's public hearing Wednesday.
2: I think a lot of people are very angry at the administration. And I think it's also brought a lot of people together in organizing and in solidarity. I think more people are making sure they report things that they see.
1: A judge Wednesday dismissed the Lincoln Memorial reflecting pool vandalism case against former Olympian David Hearn with prejudice, closing the door to recharge him in the future. This is ABC News.
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We're an American band, Grand Funk Railroad. Bob Worthington here. And Thursday Night Football, it was the Cleveland Browns beating the Pittsburgh Steelers 27-24. Here's the number one song for 1983 at year's end for the Police. Every breath you take from synchronicity.

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8: 70 overnight under mainly cloudy skies, south winds 5 to 10 miles an hour. Storms likely Friday, highs around 84. Chance of thunderstorms Friday night, 57. High temperatures reach up to 72 Saturday with a chance of thunderstorms. Slight chance for showers, 75 on Sunday. From the Wayne Weather Center, I'm meteorologist Eric Height. Currently, it's 72 degrees.

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0: song that was produced by Bob Seger. In fact, he sang background on that one. The Eagles and Heartache Tonight. Stick around, have Jerry Rafferty, Tears for Fears, and a whole bunch more. And Thursday Night Football last night, it was the Cleveland Browns beating the Pittsburgh Steelers by a score of 27-24.
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1: 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Winners must appear in person with proper positive legal identification. Claim any prize Monday through Friday, excluding holidays, within 30 days, so the prize will be forfeited. Prizes will not be mailed or delivered. Any winner under the age of 18 must be accompanied by a parent or legal guardian. No trade or cash equivalent will be awarded for any contest prize. Any person or persons found to be in violation of these contest rules before, during, or after the respective contest or giveaway will be disqualified and will not be eligible for future contests and giveaways. Classic Hits, Wayne, W-A-I-N.

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6: 70 overnight under mainly cloudy skies, south winds 5 to 10 miles an hour. Storms likely Friday, highs around 84. Chance of thunderstorms Friday night 57. High temperatures reach up to 72 Saturday with a chance of thunderstorms. Slight chance for showers 75 on Sunday. From the Wayne Weather Center, I'm meteorologist Eric Height. Currently, it's 72 degrees.
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1: ABC News, I'm Dave Packer. Attorneys for Krista Pike are asking for her death sentence to be commuted in the wake of her botched execution. The only woman on Tennessee's death row is said to be in critical condition. New York Governor Kathy Hochul said she issued an executive order to appoint Attorney General Letitia James as a special prosecutor for the alleged gang rape at a Cornell fraternity in 2024. Hochul says she lost faith in the investigation conducted by Cornell's police department and the local DA. Freshman Felix Reichman-Kernow at Cornell's public hearing Wednesday.
2: I think, like, a lot of people are very angry at the administration, and I think it's also brought a lot of people together in organizing and, like, in solidarity. I think more people are, like, making sure they, like, report things that they see.
1: A judge Wednesday dismissed the Lincoln Memorial reflecting pool vandalism case against former Olympian David Hearn with prejudice, closing the door to recharge him in the future. This is ABC News.
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0: Slip, sliding, and gliding with the Goo Goo Dolls. 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
8: Lows around 70 overnight under partly cloudy skies. South winds 5 to 10 miles per hour. Overcast skies Friday. Storms likely. Highs around 84. Chance of thunderstorms Friday night. Lows around 57. Turning cooler Saturday and Sunday with highs from the low 70s to the mid 70s. Chance of thunderstorms Saturday. Slight chance of rain showers on Sunday. From the Wayne Weather Center, I'm meteorologist Paul Trombley. Currently, it's 71 degrees.
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2: 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Winners must appear in person with proper positive legal identification. 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Prizes will not be mailed or delivered. Any winner under the age of 18 must be accompanied by a parent or legal guardian. No trade or cash equivalent will be awarded for any contest prize. Any person or persons found to be in violation of these contest rules before, during, or after the respective contest or giveaway will be disqualified and will not be eligible for future contests and giveaways.
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0: Third time around, a hit with the same titled song, Last Kiss, originally done by J. Frank Wilson and the Cavaliers in 1964. 10 years later, in 1974, a band out of Canada called Wednesday had a hit with Last Kiss. And during the 80s, Pearl Jam, Last Kiss. Bob Worthington here, more great music near, and good morning, your Friday morning.
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6: Lows around 70 overnight under partly cloudy skies, south winds 5 to 10 miles per hour. Overcast skies Friday, storms likely, highs around 84. Chance of thunderstorms Friday night, lows around 57. Turning cooler Saturday and Sunday with highs from the low 70s to the mid 70s. Chance of thunderstorms Saturday, slight chance of rain showers on Sunday. From the Wayne Weather Center, I'm meteorologist Paul Trombley. Currently, it's 71 degrees.
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5: Highs level off around 84 today under overcast skies with thunderstorms likely, southwest winds 5 to 10 miles per hour. Cloudy skies again tonight, chance of thunderstorms. Lows level off around 57, highs around 72 tomorrow, chance for storms. High of 75 Sunday with a slight chance for showers. 74, bright sunshine Monday. From the Wayne Weather Center, I'm meteorologist Paul Trombley. Currently, it's 70 degrees.
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0: weekend within reach. 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
1: 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Winners must appear in person with proper positive legal identification. Claim any prize Monday through Friday, excluding holidays, within 30 days, so the prize will be forfeited. Prizes will not be mailed or delivered. Any winner under the age of 18 must be accompanied by a parent or legal guardian. No trade or cash equivalent will be awarded for any contest prize. Any person or persons found to be in violation of these contest rules before, during, or after the respective contest or giveaway will be disqualified and will not be eligible for future contests and giveaways.
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0: where one thing leads to another and another and another. The Fix, Bob Worthington here, and the weekend around the corner here. It's your TGIF. Good morning, your Friday morning.
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6: Highs level off around 84 today under overcast skies with thunderstorms likely, southwest winds 5 to 10 miles per hour. Cloudy skies again tonight, chance of thunderstorms. Lows level off around 57, highs around 72 tomorrow, chance for storms. High of 75 Sunday with a slight chance for showers. 74, bright sunshine Monday. From the Wayne Weather Center, I'm meteorologist Paul Trombley. Currently, it's 70 degrees.
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2: The Kentucky Agriculture Commissioner requests a change to the restriction of the use of dyed diesel this fall. John Shannon tells you more.
3: Commissioner Jonathan Schell is asking Governor Andy Beshear to temporarily loosen restrictions on dyed diesel during the fall harvest. Schell says record diesel prices are hurting farm margins. Dyed diesel is tax exempt and normally limited to off-road equipment. The proposed exemption would let farm vehicles use it on public roads while harvesting and transporting agricultural products. I'm John Shannon.
2: More details were learned about the arrest of Amani Branch, the suspect accused of fatally shooting Kentucky State Police Trooper Hayden Phillips in Warren County. It all began with a Monday afternoon traffic stop for expired tags on I-65 North. Dash cam footage shows Trooper Phillips walking to Branch's Honda Civic, leaning into the window, and two shots firing. The trooper fell on his back as Branch drove away. They would eventually ping Branch to Louisville, where he was arrested. Branch has been indicted by a Warren County jury and has since been denied bond. Branch had at least one warrant active for his arrest out of Tennessee.
4: Things are gone, I've been set free.
2: That audio you heard from WKYT is one of many vigils that took place across the Commonwealth that honored fallen trooper Hayden Phillips. Outside Kentucky State Police Post 15, he was remembered for his service and sacrifice. While Trooper Phillips served out of that post, his roots were in Russell Springs, the springboard of his law enforcement career. Fellow troopers stood shoulder to shoulder to honor him. His funeral is set for Sunday at the E.A. Ditto Arena at Western Kentucky University, his burial at the Glasgow Municipal Cemetery. Trooper Phillips' visitation will be Saturday at the Living Hope Baptist Church. I'm Lee Mowen.
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Be honest, how many little mini candy bars did you steal out of the Halloween candy bag yesterday? Just, it's a secret between you and I. Jim here, and yes, I have candy in pocket as we play your favorite classic hits this morning.

0: Welcome in. It's Jim. First Friday of Rocktober. Yeah, today Rocktober 2nd. If your birthday is today or over the weekend, happy birthday to you from all of us. We want to be the first to say that to you. And congrats to everybody who is celebrating an anniversary today or over the weekend. Celebrity birthday book is wide open. This is crazy. There has to be at least a half dozen or more celebrity rock and rollers that were born on this day. Don McLean is celebrating a birthday. He is 81. We've got Mike Rutherford, guitar player and songwriter in Genesis, and Mike of the Mechanics. 76. Sting is 75 today from Restless Heart, the country band. Guitar player Greg Jennings is 72. Robbie Neville, the C'est La Vie guy. Yeah, 68. The drummer for Sublime, Bud Gaw, is 59 today. And another country singer, Kelly Willis, is 58 today. Oh, and at the end of the list, Kelly Ripa from Live with Kelly and Mark. Yeah, Kelly is 56 today. I don't think she sings.
1: 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Cassette tapes, CDs, streaming. 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
3: Highs level off around 84 today under overcast skies with thunderstorms likely, southwest winds 5 to 10 miles per hour. Cloudy skies again tonight, chance of thunderstorms. Lows level off around 57, highs around 72 tomorrow, chance for storms. High of 75 Sunday with a slight chance for showers. 74, bright sunshine Monday. From the Wayne Weather Center, I'm meteorologist Paul Trombley. Currently 69.
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0: Just closed my eyes for a couple of minutes. I was imagining drink in the hand and toes in the sand and yacht rock. Yeah, it's Lido Shuffle from Boss Skaggs. Good morning. It's Jim. All right, time for today's crazy study. Got one for you today. The person who sent this in said, hey, Jim, you were talking about International Coffee Day yesterday. And here is a study about coffee. And the person also added a little joke at the answer. Here we go. New study out found that coffee can help lower the odds of developing dementia. All of us early risers know that we should be good to go, right? No problems there. We drink enough Joe to keep us going through the day. So here's a little joke that was added at the end. No wonder Starbucks is so expensive. They're charging prescription prices. Badoonchink. Appreciate that. Come across any crazy stuff online you want to share, hit me up. Facebook is the place I hang. It's Radio Guy Jim.
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3: And here's Clark with the weather. 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
10: 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Prizes will not be mailed or delivered. Any winner under the age of 18 must be accompanied by a parent or legal guardian. No trade or cash equivalent will be awarded for any contest prize. Any person or persons found to be in violation of these contest rules before, during, or after the respective contest or giveaway will be disqualified and will not be eligible for future contests and giveaways.
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0: Any big plans for the weekend? Maybe one last camping trip, do some Halloween decorating, or just kind of veg out in front of the TV? Man, we got tons of sports to watch, if that's your thing. We got Major League Baseball playoffs. We got, the division? The division series gets underway on Saturday. Do we watch baseball? Do we watch college football? Of course, Sunday, you got the pros playing. Oh, and there's that other thing called hockey. Yeah, hockey is getting underway as well. Man, so much. What to choose? Got to get through. I think I'm going to have to go, I don't know, going to go MLB because that'll be done soon. Dabble in some college football. Hit up the pros. And I hate to say it, Colorado Avalanche, my team, going to have to wait. Even the Kraken, going to have to wait.
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6: Highs level off around 84 today under overcast skies with thunderstorms likely, southwest winds 5 to 10 miles per hour. Cloudy skies again tonight, chance of thunderstorms. Lows level off around 57, highs around 72 tomorrow, chance for storms. High of 75 Sunday with a slight chance for showers. 74, bright sunshine Monday. From the Wayne Weather Center, I'm meteorologist Paul Trombley. Currently 69.
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0: This is the Kentucky News Network.
1: Former Letcher County Sheriff Sean Mickey Stein's defense attorneys are asking the state appeals court to stop a second court-mandated mental health evaluation. He's accused of murdering District Judge Kevin Mullins in his chambers 2 Septembers ago. The petition from Wednesday argues Stein's already did one evaluation through the Kentucky Correctional Psychiatric Center. Prosecutors in August asked for a second examination from Indiana psychiatrist Dr. George Parker. That's the target of the request. That's scheduled for October 14th. Meantime, M. McCormick's trial will go in front of a Mercer County grand jury. She was arrested in August after officers found her estranged husband, Andrew Hilliard, dead at a McAfee Lane home. McCormick has claimed self-defense, but officers say that doesn't match their evidence collected. She will also ask for a bond reduction. That should be decided on today. Governor Andy Beshear announced Wednesday a new UTV manufacturing and distributing facility in Owsley County will open soon. Speed Kentucky LLC will drop nearly $1.5 million into the site, creating 60 new full-time jobs. It'll be Owsley County's largest investment and job creation announcement on record. The facility will be the final assembly point for their Bambino, Bandit, Diablo, and El Jeffy models. And a Lexington woman was killed in a Tuesday night hit and run in Montgomery County, and her family launches a GoFundMe to help with funds days before her birthday. Felicia Joseph was hit along U.S. 60 near the Pilot Travel Center east of Mount Sterling. The Montgomery County Sheriff's Office has shared they have a person of interest and consider this a criminal investigation. The GoFundMe has raised over $1,200 so far with a $3,500 goal. Joseph would have been 37 Sunday. The person of interest name has not been revealed. I'm Lee Mowen.
0: This is the Kentucky News Network.
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10: 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Winners must appear in person with proper positive legal identification. Claim any prize Monday through Friday, excluding holidays, within 30 days, so the prize will be forfeited. Prizes will not be mailed or delivered. Any winner under the age of 18 must be accompanied by a parent or legal guardian. No trade or cash equivalent will be awarded for any contest prize. Any person or persons found to be in violation of these contest rules before, during, or after the respective contest or giveaway will be disqualified and will not be eligible for future contests and giveaways.
2: Highs level off around 84 today under overcast skies with thunderstorms likely, southwest winds 5 to 10 miles per hour. Cloudy skies again tonight, chance of thunderstorms. Lows level off around 57, highs around 72 tomorrow, chance for storms. High of 75 Sunday with a slight chance for showers. 74, bright sunshine Monday. From the Wayne Weather Center, I'm meteorologist Paul Trombley. Currently 69.

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2: It is the Leach Report Football Friday Show. Welcome in. We are always presented by Bobcat Enterprises and happy to have you on board today as we get set for a big weekend of UK sports. You have Big Blue Madness coming up tonight, football game at South Carolina tomorrow. Volleyball plays tonight and Sunday. Keeneland gets going. So a lot going on. Let's get right to it with the guest lineup. Chris Doering from the SEC Network will be first up today. Then my broadcast partner, Jeff Pecoro, will get his take on the matchup with South Carolina. And we'll check in with Jim Goodman from Keeneland for the start of the fall race meet out there. And looks like a little rain to deal with, although the forecast I saw this morning didn't look nearly as bad for rain as it did earlier in the week. Keep your fingers crossed if you're heading to Keeneland today. And it should get better over the course of the weekend. And Sunday's supposed to be ideal, and all of next week as well for the fall meet. Wildcat news of the day, presented by Giuseppe's of Lexington. Number 24, Kentucky's at South Carolina at 4:15 tomorrow. Pregame coverage will start on the UK network at 2 o'clock. Showers, possibly a thunderstorm likely, is the forecast for Saturday afternoon in Columbia, South Carolina. So Wildcats may have that to deal with. Will Stein said on the radio show Wednesday night they've been doing drills with wet footballs just to be ready for what they might have to deal with. The updated availability report that came out last night showed one new name on the list for Kentucky, Tavian Wallace, backup linebacker, questionable. And Jordan Castell is no longer listed. He had been probable. He's no longer listed on the availability report, so he should be good to go for the Wildcats. South Carolina leads the SEC in rushing, and Kentucky's coming off a 390-yard rushing day against South Alabama. So I think we were talking yesterday with Justin Rowland, there's a good chance the team, if one team gains a significant advantage in the running game, that could tell the tale for who wins. Turnovers have been a big issue for Kentucky. They have not won the turnover battle against South Carolina in this series since 2020. They've lost the last four in a row, and in those four, they're a -8 in turnovers. Now, Kentucky this year faces a South Carolina team that has only two takeaways while having six turnovers. Kentucky, meanwhile, is 12th in the nation with eight takeaways. And they're +3 overall in turnover margin, which is fifth best in the SEC. And I've said this many times, teams that overachieve, if your team overachieves by the end of the year, look at the turnover margin stat. Frequently, that's where that's what was responsible for some of the unexpected success that a team might have that wasn't expected to be as good as it turned out to be. So Kentucky's off certainly to a good start in that regard. Lenore Sellers is the quarterback Kentucky must be able to deal with. He has not been as good as he was when he emerged on the scene 2 years ago with a big game here in Lexington. Really had a nice 2024. Didn't really build on that in 2025. Been a little hit and miss this year. So there's even been some talk there. If he didn't play well tomorrow, maybe they would move to another quarterback. So it's a lot of things going on around South Carolina. Coach on the hot seat. I just think Kentucky's going to walk into an environment where they're at the start, they're going to get South Carolina's best. Now, if Kentucky can withstand that and play well and get ahead, maybe the Gamecocks would have their spirit broken. There's always a chance for a team that is struggling. They've lost seven straight SEC games. But at the start, we just think pride and the home crowd, Kentucky will get to whatever South Carolina's best is at this moment. Tonight is Big Blue Madness at Rupp Arena. You can see it on the SEC Network Plus. C.J. Rosser, number two of the class of 2027, is making a recruiting visit for Madness. Tomorrow will be the BBN United Fan Fest. It's free for the public, for Cat fans. And you can go there or to Kroger stores starting tomorrow and get the official men's and women's basketball posters for the upcoming season. And the date's been set and the time and the network for Kentucky and Louisville, December 12th. We already knew the date, but 4 o'clock Eastern time start on ABC. And also, there's a story that says a new job posting has popped up at UK for an assistant men's basketball coach. So, as I suggested the other day, when people were saying that after Mark Pope's comments that there wasn't going to be a 14th player and there wasn't going to be another addition to the staff, I thought that made sense for the player, but that, you know, if they find the right person, that the staff thing could always happen. So maybe it will. We'll see. Quick break. We'll be right back. It is the Leach Report, and Chris Doering will join us when we return. Our opening segment's presented by Giuseppe's. They're out off Nicholasville Road here in Lexington, just past Man of War. It's been in business there for more than a quarter century, doing it at a high, high level. It's just a really special night out at Giuseppe's. Goose told you yesterday his anniversary's coming up Sunday. They're celebrating with the dinner at Giuseppe's. You should do that, too. Not necessarily celebrate with Goose. Let them have that time to themselves. But for yourself, go celebrate anniversaries, birthdays, a big day at Keeneland, whatever it might be. No place better than Giuseppe's. We'll be right back with Chris Norrie of the SEC Network.
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0: 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Morgan Wallen, Lainey Wilson, Luke Combs, and many more. 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Country with Carson, Penrod, Marcy, Brian Curry, Justin Taylor, and John St. John. 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
2: 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And, of course, a former Florida Gator. First, just give me your impressions of Kentucky through the first month of the season. What has caught your eye when you watched them play or catch highlights?
9: Yeah, well, first and foremost, I was blown away when I got a chance to come up to Lexington this offseason and sit down with Will Stein. There's a few coaches around the league that I've been around. Pete Golding, one that you feel inferior when you start talking ball. But, you know, watching some cut-ups with Will and getting a peek into how his mind thinks and what they're doing offensively was very impressive. I wasn't sure that they'd be able to get it up and running as quick as they have, but I think a lot of that speaks to the identification of finding the right quarterback and Kenny Minchie and what he's been able to do. I thought the other thing that's kind of blown me away, Tom, was watching the way that they used a disappointing experience in the third quarter of that Alabama game to learn. They won the game against Texas A&M in the third quarter with what they were able to do, beating the Aggies 21-0 and running the football right down their throat in the third. And then last week as well, it was not a great start for the majority of the first half. You get the Jason Patterson 75-yard run, you get a takeaway, you get a field goal, and then you come out a halftime with the touchdown drive. So in the mid, I think it was 2 minutes and 57 seconds, you scored 17 points there. You got three rushers that go over 100 yards. So I just think how quickly this team has kind of acclimated to the culture, to the scheme, and what they've done to learn from their mistakes and get better from it's kind of what's blown me away the most.
2: And just to kind of carry on from that, thinking back to, you know, what it was like as a player, they have a quarterback starting for the first time. They have an offensive line that came together from all sorts of different places, but we always hear about how important it is for an offensive line to get together, to work together. The two of the top three running backs are new, and the guy who was here didn't play a lot. So that should all be leading to an offense that should make significant improvements over the course of the season, correct?
9: Yeah, I would think so. I mean, you're only going to get better with more reps together, and I think you're only going to get more confident with success that you have. I mean, that's one of the things, being a part of the early years with Coach Spurrier, you know, it was a process where you had to learn from disappointments, whether it was us going to the Sugar Bowl and our first appearance there in 1991 and getting blown away by Jerome Bettis and that Notre Dame team and learning how to handle it and coming back the next year and beating West Virginia there 41-7, or you know, the loss in the first SEC championship game in 92 where we came back and won the next five in a row. Like, I think there's something that you learn from disappointments. You learn from, you know, just getting reps. And as you have success, that confidence grows and it makes you want to work harder. So I think the fact that the offensive line with all those new faces that came in through the portal in the offseason has been able to acclimate together as quick as they can is encouraging. But I really do like the idea of retaining some of the MO of the Kentucky program that resonates with the fan base.

0: It's a fun offense right now. It's a fun team to follow. And I think there's a lot of people on Kentucky's schedule that look at the Wildcats much more differently now than they did maybe a month ago.
1: What impresses you about Minchie, and what are the areas where you think he'll grow the most?
0: I thought the thing that I was most impressed with watching that Texas A&M tape was just the calmness in the pocket. Feet very quiet. Looks like he knows where to go with the football. Is decisive. Throws it accurately. I think he completed his last 11 passes in that game against the Aggies. So the understanding of the offense, and you know, quarterbacks are tasked with a lot. You know, they not only have to get their team to the line of scrimmage, get everybody lined up, all the pre-snap motions and things you're using, but have to read the defense and throw the football accurately and on time. It seems like he's been in this offense a lot longer than maybe he has. But it also speaks to just what a good player he is. He narrowly lost out the Notre Dame job reportedly when he was up in South Bend and comes down here with a fresh start. I love the pitch from Will Stein to get him to end up coming to Lexington. And right now it's been a very prosperous kind of relationship between those two. And you look at the history, the resume of quarterbacks. We got a chance to watch one on Sunday night, and Bo Nix bring his team back and win at home against the Rams.
1: Let's talk about South Carolina. Let's talk about South Carolina, and Kentucky goes there this weekend. What do you make of where the Gamecocks are right now?
0: Yeah, they're in a position of desperation in my mind, Tom. I mean, this was not the start they were expecting to have, and it's not just the two SEC losses. It's the manner in which they've lost those ball games. They've had opportunities in each of them. They don't finish drives very well. A lot of self-inflicted wounds. Lenore Sellers, again, is a disappointing start to the season after having a disappointing year last year. We thought that Kendall Briles was going to come in and be able to help take away some of the turnover issues that he's had. That's not been the case. And then the you're trying to win games, you're trying to beat the opposition, and you're having to fight against your own players with the Dylan Stewart thing. I don't think you had any choice but to suspend him with the distraction and the embarrassment that he's been on the field to. Punching an Alabama guy. So they're going to be a kind of a cornered animal that could be dangerous right now. But I think for Kentucky, it's really more about themselves than it is about South Carolina or any other opponent.
1: It seems to be that Kentucky probably gets one extreme or the other. Either they are cornered and they come out with their best game of the season, or they're just getting a little beat down.
0: Yeah, to Coach Beamer's credit, you know, it's not like those guys have quit. Even after the disappointing first half against Alabama, I thought that South Carolina came out, play hard. They had a couple of drives. One of them ended up getting derailed by a fumble there in the third quarter after they were making some explosive plays. But I think, you know, that's one of the things that I know about Coach Beamer, is that his guys will fight, and I expect it to be another battle. We've seen some great battles over the years between South Carolina and Kentucky.
1: Yeah, and for a long stretch until the last couple of years, it was a close game almost every year. South Carolina's dominated the last 2 years in this series, and I was looking back at my notes from last year. It was Kentucky's SEC opener, and Kentucky had a new quarterback, and starting at least, and the Gamecocks had Sellers, and in my notes I had made some reference to him being possible first-round draft pick. What do you think has happened for Sellers in terms of losing some of the edge that he seemed to have going into last season?
0: Yeah, I think if we go back 2 years ago, that run that he had at the end of the season, you know, he was like Superman, put the cape on, single-handedly carried him to victory against Clemson in the last game of the regular season. And I think you go back to last year, they didn't really surround him with a whole lot of talent. The running game wasn't very good. He didn't get a lot of protection. I didn't think the receivers were anything necessarily that scared you. So I think he's fallen into this mindset that he has to do everything himself. The talent I do think is better this year. They too went out and got a bunch of offensive linemen in the portal. I thought the receivers had developed a little bit, although that position's been hit by some injuries. The running back room is about three or four deep there. So it is disappointing that they haven't had better consistency in production, but I think of a lot of times players like Lenore Sellers think they have to do everything, when maybe the better mindset is just let me let the people around them do their jobs and have a little bit more production by group instead of individually.
1: It is Chris Doering. You see him on the SEC Network and hear him on SEC Network on Sirius. Thank you, sir, for the time.
0: Yeah, Tom, thanks for having me, man. Good catching up.
1: Chris Doering joining us on the Bud Light Hotline here on the Leach Report. You'll be getting his analysis of Kentucky, South Carolina as the game plays out on Saturday. Gamecocks have dominated the last two seasons, but before that, most of the games went right down to the wire. Speaking of down.

0: 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It's a way to play the races when you can't be there at the track. We'll talk a little bit more about Keeneland later in the show. For now, we'll get to a break. Come right back on this Friday edition, Football Friday edition, of the Leach Report, presented by Bobcat Enterprises.
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6: Highs level off around 84 today under overcast skies with thunderstorms likely, southwest winds 5 to 10 miles per hour. Cloudy skies again tonight, chance of thunderstorms. Lows level off around 57. Highs around 72 tomorrow. Chance for storms. High of 75 Sunday with a slight chance for showers. 74, bright sunshine Monday. From the Wayne Weather Center, I'm meteorologist Paul Trombley. Currently, it's 70 degrees.
7: I mean, O-line, they're amazing, man. The way that they work during the week, if you guys could see that, you guys would be like, wow. Like, the way that they work, Coates and Lance, Tegra, Olas, Malachi, all those guys, like, they really bond and connect with one another. And it shows on the field. Like, I mean, as well as they block, their brotherhood is even better. I think that's why they play so well together.
0: 149 rushing yards last week behind that O-line in the win over South Alabama. And Jeff Pecoro, my broadcast partner, joins us. You see him on LEX Sports as well. And Pick, I can't remember if it was actually on a broadcast or maybe on our Wildcat Whip that we do each week with you and I and Gabe, that you talked about in the NIL world, why not just take a bunch of your NIL funds and build the best offensive line you can? And Will Stein has successfully pulled that off.
8: Yeah, you know, Tom, when you and I were talking to Will yesterday, I said that to him too. Look, I think you can always find receivers. You can always find running backs. You can always find tight ends. You can find kickers. But guys that are 6'5", 6'6", you know, 320, 30, 40 pounds, they're hard to come by, and especially good ones. And to me, if you're trying to build a team, how do you win? Well, we're showing you. Offensive, defensive line, you have to win in the trenches at every level of football, from little league football all the way to the pros. Why not spend the bulk of your money on getting the best players you can up front to keep those guys upright behind them?
0: And those guys have been outstanding, and that's one of the more interesting matchups tomorrow. South Carolina's front line usually is pretty solid.
8: Yeah, they've got good size as well. So I think that whoever wins that you know, that game in the trenches, and you like to say whoever gets the most rushing yards, it kind of goes hand in hand, I think, is going to win this game. And you know, Tom, they're a special bunch, an offensive line, not just this one, but all of them, because they spend so much time together. They go eat together different days. It's just they're just a different cats, man, and they are massive human beings.
0: More with Jeff Pecora when we come right back. It is the Leach Report presented by Bobcat Enterprises. Pick joining us on the Bud Light Hotline.
9: It's the weekend, Kentucky. How are you? Hey, I'm Scott Fitzgerald. Let's talk sports. It's a big sports weekend, starting with Kentucky football. They're off to South Carolina tomorrow. A few players are dealing with injuries, however. The Wildcats will be without quarterback Grant Grayton, while wide receiver DJ Miller and long snapper Cole Marzlak are listed as doubtful. Offensive lineman Jay Clark is questionable, while safety Jordan Castell is listed as probable. For those players who are playing, of course, it's us against the world, say the Kentucky Wildcats. Junior defensive back Taron Nichols said it doesn't matter who you're playing when you hit the road, it's a whole different vibe.
10: When you go on the road, that everyone is against you, basically. You're going to have your fans that travel. You're going to have your family that travel. But, you know, going on the road, you just know, like, it's your brother to your right, your brother to your left. And those are the ones that are ultimately going to be there for you when good, bad, or indifferent happens.
9: Speaking of the road, Louisville gets its first true road test of the season Saturday at NC State. The Cardinals are 2-2 after last week's loss to Wake Forest. All eyes, of course, on quarterback Lincoln Keenholz, who's dealing with a questionable leg injury. That will be a game-time decision for the Cardinals. And the Bengals get a big test on Sunday against the Jacksonville Jaguars. They're coming in at 2-1, led by former Kentucky offensive coordinator Liam Cohn. Jacksonville's gone 11-2 since last season's bye, and no doubt Trevor Lawrence is playing probably some of his best football. This could come down to the Bengals getting Jamar Chase the ball. He has 31 catches for 391 yards. To college volleyball, third-ranked Kentucky is 10-2 after sweeping 7th-ranked Texas last weekend. The Cats are at Auburn tonight. 4th-ranked Louisville's 13-2 after sweeping Notre Dame earlier this week. They're back at Notre Dame tomorrow afternoon. And Keeneland's fall meet gets underway today. The opening day is highlighted by the $650,000 Grade 1 Darley Alcibiades. The field includes unbeaten 2-year-old filly Summer Starlet, who dominated the Grade 1 spinaway at Saratoga by nearly 5 lengths. She'll make her first start around 2 turns today for Hall of Fame trainer Steve Asmussen and, of course, jockey Flavian Pratt. Have a great day, Kentucky. I'm Scott Fitzgerald.
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0: It's the Leach Report coming to you from the Clark's Pump and Chop Studio. Return, refresh, and refuel at Clark's. We go back to the Bud Light Hotline, the official beer partner of UK Athletics, visiting with Jeff Pecora. He and I and Gabe will be down there in South Carolina tomorrow. We were out at South of Wrigley yesterday for our weekly Wildcat Whip podcast. So
17: You can catch that on various social media sites, and we'll get a little deeper dive into this matchup. Sellers is a little bit different cat in terms of the challenge at the quarterback position. They've been facing quarterbacks who can hurt them running the football, really, other than the guy last week from South Alabama. But Sellers is a little bit different, right?
8: Yeah, he's the biggest of all of them. He goes about 240. I think he's even bigger than Tebow was. And to me, Tom, if you ask me what's the key to the game, it's which quarterback shows up. And I'm talking about Sellers and Minshew, both of them. Minshew can't put the ball on the ground, and Sellers has got to be on throwing the football. He's a lot better when he's in the pocket. You make him move, he's not quite as good. But, man, he is a load to bring down. Think of a guy like Jared Lorenzen. Man, that's kind of in that mode. Not quite as obviously as big as Jared, but, boy, he can run.
17: What do you see in South Carolina's defense? Because they've really been hurt by the big play.
8: Yeah, look, they're solid. I know everybody goes, oh, Dylan Stewart's not going to play. They're good, though. They're very good. They're big. The big play has gotten them this year, and they've moved people around. They've made changes in their secondary, and I think that if you can keep Minshew upright, you're going to hit a big play against these guys. And I think that the tight ends are going to have a big game, just the way their coverage is. Somebody has to pick it up for Miller. DJ's probably not going to play, so without him – somebody has to step up. Is it Shane Carr? Is it one of the tight ends? I think Anderson could have a big game. He's got great size. They don't have, especially up front, they have 300-pounders, but they're not enormous. They're just big, strong players at all 11 positions.
17: They run the ball really well, not just Sellers, but Fuller also from the tailback position.
8: Yeah, and Fuller's a big guy, too. It's almost like he wears the old-fashioned pads like when we wore back in the 80s. It just makes you look bigger. They only list him at, 221 pounds, but he looks like a monster when he's running the football. Again, a good offensive line. Did kind of what Kentucky did. They went out and got a couple of guys to shore things up front. And again, this is a solid team. They've run into some problems. Sellers just not playing as good as he did a year and especially 2 years ago. And that's the bottom line. And you kind of hope you don't kind of wake up the beast, so to speak, because he can be that. He can throw the ball long ways. He's got a cannon for an arm. He can run. So you got to contain him, and that's going to help you a little bit. But they've even got some freshmen sprinkled in that defense that are really playing some key roles, too.
17: What has surprised you most about what you've seen from the Wildcats through the first month?
8: The way that they've bought into coach and the whole coaching staff, and it's just the mindset of this team is different. I think they go out knowing they can win. They fight, they battle every play. And that's hard. They have 62 new players on this football team, but they all have really come together and have bought into what Will's selling. And I think that's half the battle most of the time.
17: And they don't make a lot of mistakes when it comes to penalties. And I think that's especially impressive on the offensive side because they're doing so much. You see all the shifting and motion and the motioning that's going on. And there's a lot of guys that have to make sure they, get off the line of scrimmage a step, or they're lined up on the line of scrimmage and they're not covering up a tight end and all those kinds of little things that happen, and they don't make many mistakes.
8: No, they don't. And that, like I just said, 62 new players. I mean, you look at the offensive line, and four of those starters weren't even on this team last year. So that is amazing. But again, I think the key is going to be don't put the ball on the ground. Kenny can't fumble. He can't throw interceptions. They have to play a clean game. And you're going into hostile territory where you haven't fared very well. And those fans are going to be rabid. If you can get a lead on them, that could really help.
17: A lot of talk about what will Kentucky get from South Carolina because their backs are against the wall, coach under fire, all of that. They've lost 7 straight SEC games. What about Kentucky? Because you had a Kentucky team that has the big win, then comes out maybe a little flat against South Alabama. And their coach was able to talk to them about not playing to the standard, et cetera. So how do you look for Kentucky to respond?
8: I like the fact they're on the road in this one. Get them away from here. They responded well the last time they were on the road. I thought they played pretty clean at Texas A&M. If they can play that same kind of game, I think they'll be successful. And I think that he's drilled it into their heads too. Look, the sky is falling on South Carolina, so they're going to come out. And what you have to do is punch them in the mouth. It's like fighting Mike Tyson. If you can live through the first round, you know, then you've got a fighter's chance to go deep. And I think that's the same way with South Carolina. If they come out and go right down the field and score, you know, it's going to be a long game. So for the Cats, I think if you get the ball first, you've got to get down, get some points, or at least flip the field and know that you're going to be in a battle. But, you know, I talked to Coach about this. You were there, too. I said, you know, they're kind of like bullies. They play bully football where they come out and they try to just, you know, beat you up a little bit, you know, on the first drive or two. And if you can stand up to that or punch back, then they're like, oh, wait a minute, these guys are for real. And I think that's what you have to do. Don't cave under the pressure.
17: That is Jeff Pecoro, and he and I will be in the booth at Gabriel down on the sidelines tomorrow in what could be a rainy day in Columbia, South Carolina. Pick, thank you much.
8: Bye, buddy. Bye-bye.
17: Jeff Pecoro joining us on the Bud Light Hotline, the official beer partner of UK Athletics. When we come back, we'll talk about the opening day at Keeneland for the fall meet. Jim Goodman coming up next here on the Leach Report Radio Network.
18: ABC News, I'm Sherry Preston. New York Governor Kathy Hochul taking the local district attorney off the Cornell University rape case and appointing New York Attorney General Letitia James as the lead prosecutor in the case. More details emerging about the Fly Dubai passenger jet forced to make that emergency landing in Saudi Arabia after the first officer attacked the captain in the cockpit.
19: The first officer was arrested in Saudi Arabia, detained and interrogated, according to Israeli officials. He has been transferred to the United Arab Emirates, as has the captain, the hero captain, Simt Mashar, an Indian national, who really saved the day. I mean, he was under attack, being stabbed. He managed to get the cockpit door open so that the passengers could go in.
18: ABC's Tom Sophie Burridge. President Trump campaigning this week ahead of the midterms. He was in Texas and Oklahoma. Krista Pike still alive and in critical condition after a botched execution in Tennessee. This is ABC News.
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17: Seventeen away from the top of the hour. It is the Leach Report for Friday. working to get in touch with Jim Goodman. Oh, I guess just got a text. Rick, he's available. So give Jim a call back. He's good to go with us for opening day of Fall Stars Weekend at Keeneland. And NBC Sports Network will have coverage of the stakes races today. 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So 4 to 6 today on NBC Sportsnet, 3 to 6 tomorrow on NBC, so you can get the double box going there with Keeneland Racing and with UK football from down at South Carolina on the SEC Network. And go to Keeneland.com. 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So do we have Jim? All right. We're working to land Jim and talk about this opening day card. Maybe not as much of a weather issue as thought earlier in the week, at least according to what I heard this morning, that maybe we'll get lucky on that. Jim, what are you guys hearing on the as far as the weather for today? It looked a little better from what I saw this morning.
1: Yeah, when I woke up, it looked better, Tom. Looks like today is going to be the only time that rain affects us at all. There's a chance of it starting around 11:30, and maybe later on in the afternoon. But then tomorrow looks great, and Sunday's the best day of the weekend. So
17: wonderful.
1: Keep your fingers crossed. We got lucky.
17: Let's talk about any changes for fans for the race meet in terms of the wagering menu that you work with. I know the 10-cent superfectas are back.
1: Yes, you and I have talked about that this past week, and my wife is happy now that the 10-cent superfectas have come back. We tried to experiment a little bit in the spring with a 50-cent minimum, and it was not well received by our people on track. And it wasn't really what – it didn't have do what I hoped it would do. It would do it raise the prices of the 50-cent versus 5 10-cents. So it was an experiment we tried, and it didn't work, and we're bringing it back.
17: And it's for any race that there's a superfecta, right? No, not any. Not just select races.
1: That's correct. Any race that it's got to be at least 6 entrants. So, for example, the Spinster only has 5 in the on the Sunday card, and there is no superfecta in that race. But anything that has more than 6 entrants.
17: The wagering menu. Otherwise, any changes?
1: No, we still have our turf pick 3. We have a lot of 15% takeout, low takeout wagers, the 15% pick 3, the $3 late pick 3, which was a big hit in the spring. We didn't change that back. The pick 5s have always been 15%. The turf pick 3 is one of our most effective wagers. If you can play the turf pick 3 and hit a winner at a $3 minimum, you can certainly get paid. It makes up for a couple of bad decisions. So we will have the turf pick 3 every day through the weekend. So just be careful about which race it starts on. Sometimes it's the 5th, sometimes it's the 6th. So just take a look at your program information and make sure you don't miss that wager.
17: At 3 stakes races on the card today, and the Grade 1 Darley Alcibiades for 2-year-old fillies has a really strong favorite, 4-5 on the morning line for Summer Starlet, and she has been it's super impressive through 2 starts. She won her debut by almost 7 when she was almost 16-1. And so they snuck that one in under the radar. And then she came back and ran even better in a Grade 1, going a half a furlong farther and won by almost 5.
1: Yeah, she was 8-5 in the Grade 1. So she went from 15-1 in a maiden special weight. She was you don't see that very often at Saratoga. Most of the time, they are really on top of those first-time starters. Asmussen must have not worked her very hard in the morning. He doesn't work them hard anyway, but he loves his filly. And I think you got a really good shot at seeing a filly who has a good shot to repeat in the Breeders' Cup come the end of the month here at Keeneland.
17: Yeah, I would agree with that. And that's the part of the fun of this opening weekend is with the Breeders' Cup playing out at Keeneland on Halloween and the day before, you are going to see some horses this weekend that you'll want to make some notes about for Breeders' Cup weekend of how they run this weekend. But the other two stakes are the Grade 2 Phoenix and the Grade 2 Jessamine. And in the Jessamine, that's always a race that gets a big field and always looks like it has several contenders. And were you able to sort it out much this year?
1: Well, we narrowed it down to a couple of, you know, Brad Cox has Lucky Bernadine in here, and she looked extremely effective at Kentucky Downs. There's a question mark about do they carry the Kentucky Downs form back to Keeneland, but this filly looked really good, and Pratt rides her back. I'm expecting her to run really well. Serena's Ghost for Joe Sharp was an maiden winner at Indiana, excuse me, and Seneca Park for Dallas Stewart, who Dallas Stewart, if you don't know, has been very hot at Churchill. If he carries that over, she's going to be hard to handle too. So Brad has Monique Invol, a maiden winner at Kentucky Downs. Excuse me, I'm sorry, I'm coughing this morning, but it's early. So, yeah, I think the Jessamine, obviously, you look at that race, and these horses are so young, and they're so inexperienced. Watch the horses. If they get a bad trip in this one, they may come back in the juvenile fillies turf in 4 weeks. So there's a lot of horses, and we're so happy that the weather is clearing up, so we leave these races on the turf so you can get a judgment of how good they are, and they can do the winning you're in on the turf and come back and run in 4 weeks.
17: Coach Pope runs tomorrow. The horse in the Claiborne Breeders Futurity. is he going to get it done?
1: Well, he's going to be overbet, obviously, by Kentucky fans, but he looks like the real deal. He's got the one hole, got lots of speed. It would not surprise me for him to win. If you're going to hear a whole lot of fans screaming for him coming down the stretch if he is ahead, because you take a chance, as you and I spoke earlier this week, you take a chance on naming somebody after a really popular person. I think they did good with this one. I think Coach Pope is going to be one of the stars of the weekend. I hope so anyway.
17: Yeah, frequently those seems like don't work out more often than they do. But this one looks like it is going to be a lot of fun for the owners and for Coach Pope and for trainer Kenny McPeak. Jim, appreciate the time. Good luck with the opening weekend cards, and we will talk later on.
1: We'll keep our fingers crossed for the weather. I think that's the only thing we got to worry about. I think we're going to have a really good crowd and great racing. This is a super, super weekend getting ready for Breeders' Cup.
17: The weather has turned out better here and probably a little worse in South Carolina, but such is life.
1: Sorry to hear that. That's a problem for you and the boys to take care of, but I'm sure they'll be okay.
17: I think so, too. Thank you, Jim. That's Jim Goodman, at Keeneland Jim on X, and he is the Director of Wagering Development for Keeneland. And we're going to take a quick break, come back for one final segment. It is the Leach Report, presented each day by Bobcat Enterprises. 4 locations in Kentucky for Bobcat Enterprises. 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We'll be right back.

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0: 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LaRue County's Ryan Hughes battled back from multiple knee ligament tears to play football and baseball. On the diamond, LaRue County had lost 10 straight when Ryan returned and sparked a form reversal. The Hawks won district and regional tournament titles. And Ryan was behind the plate for every inning in the following season when LaRue County won 27 games. See the full all-resilient team at TomLeachKY.com and on our Facebook page.
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0: A Day at the Races calls for an evening at Giuseppe's. 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It's Big Blue Madness tonight for Kentucky men's and women's basketball at Media Day back on Monday. I got a chance to visit with Justin McBride along with some other reporters, and Big Blue Madness came up, as did some other topics. And I started off by asking him about his previous coach, and that is Preston Spradlin, the one-time Morehead State coach who's now at James Madison, where McBride played last season, and Preston also worked for several years on the staff here at Kentucky. So I asked him if he'd gotten any good advice from Coach Spradlin about playing for the Wildcats.
4: Yeah, he did. You know, just what comes with it and kind of like the watch out for the outside noises. But really just play hard, be myself, and you know, he understands that, like, I love basketball and I'll do anything for this team. And, you know, I'm a great motivator and stuff like that. So just stay positive, stay myself. So,
5: how would you say you've improved from when you arrived to now?
4: Probably just being more consistent and just my skill set more. I feel like I'm still consistent, but just being more consistent in this base and this skill set of being in this high institution, it's been good for me.
5: What do you think you'll bring to the floor when you get out there?
4: Just a tough guy, you know, just a rebound, push the ball, hit shots when I need to, and run the floor and just do anything I got to do to win the game.
6: Justin, what makes this team contenders for a Final Four this year?
4: Man, we just very elite across the boards, and not just offensively, defensively. As you know, everybody say our length, we're tall, we're long, and I think that helps our defense right now. We're trying to just build that mindset right now, our defense first before we get to our offense, because our offense, I think we're very talented, but our defense can get better, and we're still getting better, so I believe that this team can go all the way, for sure.
6: Big Blue Madness this Friday.
4: For sure.
6: What are you most looking forward to about getting in front of Big Blue Nation, really for the first time?
4: I don't know. I'm just going with the flow with the Big Blue Madness, but I'm excited for it. I heard it's crazy, so just can't wait to experience it and see how it goes, for sure.
6: When fans walk out after they've seen it all, what do you hope they're thinking? What do you hope they saw from this team?
4: Just how energetic we are. I think people don't think we're as energetic, but we're always energetic. You know, we can have two practices, we're still going to be energetic, we still love each other, so that's what I want to do.
5: What do you think is going to surprise people about this team?
4: I think our shot ability. I think we're able to shoot shots 1-5, able to space the floor, and I think we're very unselfish. Never a selfish team this year, and I think we got what it takes for everybody to play and everybody to give something to the table.
5: Tell me about Zoom as just a leader on the court.
4: Zoom's a great guy. That's my guy. Just a great point guard, great quarterback. Has the energy every day just to make sure everybody's mindset is determined and, you know, ready to go. And he makes all decisions. He's making great decisions. He makes sure everybody's in the right spot. And he has his mistakes, too, but he learns from it quick, and we let hold him accountable, too. So I think that's really good, too.
0: Justin McBride, and he should be in the mix for a lot of minutes at that four spot this season for the Wildcats. This day of Wildcat history presented by Kentucky Roadshow Sports Cards and Memorabilia. 1999 on this day, Kentucky knocked off number 20 Arkansas 31-20. Four TD passes for Dusty Bonner. It was the first win over a ranked opponent in 6 years at that time. Kentucky volleyball at Auburn tonight on SEC Network Plus, and then Saturday night on ESPN, or Sunday night, excuse me, against Florida. Men's soccer hosting number 23 Old Dominion tonight at the Bell Soccer Complex. Have a great day, and we'll be back to see you on Monday with Van Hiles here on the Leach Report, presented by Bobcat Enterprises.
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11: The Kentucky Agriculture Commissioner requests a change to the restriction of the use of dyed diesel this fall. John Shannon tells you more.
12: Commissioner Jonathan Schell is asking Governor Andy Beshear to temporarily loosen restrictions on dyed diesel during the fall harvest. Schell says record diesel prices are hurting farm margins. Dyed diesel is tax-exempt and normally limited to off-road equipment. The proposed exemption would let farm vehicles use it on public roads while harvesting and transporting agricultural products. I'm John Shannon.
11: More details were learned about the arrest of Amani Branch, the suspect accused of fatally shooting Kentucky State Police Trooper Hayden Phillips in Warren County. It all began with a Monday afternoon traffic stop for expired tags on I-65 North. Dash cam footage shows Trooper Phillips walking to Branch's Honda Civic, leaning into the window, and two shots firing. The trooper fell on his back as Branch drove away. They would eventually ping Branch to Louisville, where he was arrested. Branch has been indicted by a Warren County jury and has since been denied bond. Branch had at least one warrant active for his arrest out of Tennessee. That audio you heard from WKYT is one of many vigils that took place across the Commonwealth that honored fallen trooper Hayden Phillips. Outside Kentucky State Police Post 15, he was remembered for his service and sacrifice. While Trooper Phillips served out of that post, his roots were in Russell Springs, the springboard of his law enforcement career. Fellow troopers stood shoulder to shoulder to honor him. His funeral is set for Sunday at the E.A. Ditto Arena at Western Kentucky University, his burial at the Glasgow Municipal Cemetery. Trooper Phillips' visitation will be Saturday at the Living Hope Baptist Church. I'm Lee Mowen.
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0: Welcome, everyone. It is the KSR pre-show. We are live at the Summit at Fritz Farm at Shady Rays. 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Find out how you can fight to keep hemp legal here at Shady Rays, where today, if you come by during the show, you can buy two or more pairs of Shady Rays sunglasses. You're going to get 50% off each pair. Plus, we got a lot of giveaways we're going to do throughout the show today. They've got Jeff's donuts here with coffee. Everybody's eating the donuts and drinking the coffee here at Shady Rays. Good morning, Billy. How are you?
1: Good morning, dude. I'm doing great. We got our tent set up today. I think the rain's going to hold off till about noon, so we should be fine, but we do have the tent set up anyway. I was checking out the Shady Rays golf collection in there.
0: That's
1: and,
0: right.
1: And also a pair of aviators, Shannon. Do you think I could pull off the aviators?
0: I've got a pair of their aviators. I love them. I'm either an aviator guy or Wayfarers. Usually Wayfarers, but occasionally I'll go with the aviator look. So either way, they've got something for everybody in there. They've even got the ones, and we talked about this last time we were at Shady Rays in Louisville. They've got, if you're a fisherman, mm-hmm. you know, sometimes you may drop your sunglasses in the water. Have you ever seen that thing they do on, I think it's on TikTok, will it float?
1: Yeah.
0: And
1: yeah.
0: they drop things in to see if it will float. If you were to ask me if sunglasses normally would float, I would think they would float on their own. Apparently, they sink, but not the ones they have in here for fishing. They yeah. will actually float if you drop them in the lake.
1: Well, Shady Rays has been such a great partner with us over these last few years. You know, we've been here many a times, and you don't need glasses to float when you can get new ones and replacement ones if you lose them. And so that's been a great deal that Shady Rays has had before. So big thank you to them for having us out today.
0: So we got a lot going on. We got Big Blue Madness tonight. We got Kentucky football, South Carolina tomorrow. A whole lot of other things to talk about,
1: Big weekend,
0: Billy. But
1: yeah.
0: I think we've got to start with what happened yesterday on KSR.
1: Yeah,
0: where you were given the task of playing a pivotal role in this giveaway that we were doing for Big Blue Madness tickets.
1: That's right.
0: And basically, just to recap what we did, you were given a random Kentucky county, and then you had to go into the other studio, call up a random business from this random Kentucky county and see if they would be willing to be the spot where our listeners would rush to and try to be the first person there to get Big Blue Madness tickets.
1: Correct.
0: First county went off without a hitch. Perfect. I mean, went off better than what I thought.
1: That's right.
0: You came in. You were all confident.
1: We got Mammy on the
0: phone. We got Mammy on the line from Bardstown, right?
1: Yep.
0: And you were really confident. You're like, yeah, that's what I do. I'm Billy R. Sports. That's what I do, man.
1: That's what I do.
0: I make these contests run smooth. Well, the second county came up, and that was Shelby County. Mm-hmm. And somehow, some way, through Google, you managed to not find a restaurant in Shelby County, Kentucky. You found Shelby County, Michigan, which I didn't know there was a Shelby County in Michigan, but we found out that through the call, we had the person on the line in Shelby County, Michigan. I didn't really think anything of it when I looked up on the phone line and it said, I think, Pontiac, Michigan. And I thought, whatever. You know, sometimes people...
1: Could be a transplant, yeah.
0: I mean, yeah, there's people all the time that I think Matt has a North Carolina number, right?
1: Right.
0: So I didn't think anything of it. But then her accent started to give it away, in credit to Drew for picking up on all these little hints when she was trying to give the location of where they were. And he's like, what state are you in? And she said, Michigan. At that moment, did your heart drop?
1: It was a little bit like the Netflix thing at Kentucky Branded. My face went white. My heart dropped a little bit. We're trying to give away this great prize, and I've called up a bar in Michigan. Yeah. Shout out to Marquis Bar in Shelby Township, Michigan. Shannon, you might not know this. You might. There's a little pressure on the line when Matt gives you the details to give away Kentucky basketball tickets.
0: I just want to know what went on behind the scenes.
1: Well, look, like
0: when you're looking up Shelby County, did you not notice that the place you looked up said Shelby County, Michigan?
1: Listen, I'll be honest to the audience here at Shady Rays. I got a little cocky, okay? I got a little full of it. I thought this was going to be easy after the first one went so smoothly.
0: Yeah.
1: So, Shannon, I was looking up, I was doing restaurants for some reason, so I looked up best restaurants in Shelby County.
0: Yeah. Didn't put it in Kentucky.
1: Didn't even think to look.
0: See, that cocky.
1: That it was from a different state. I thought
0: underway.
1: Google assumed that we were in Kentucky.
0: Uh-huh.
1: And I was looking for Kentucky restaurants, but you can't trust heavy.com. You can't trust AI. You need
0: right.
1: to double and triple check your sources. So, yeah, that was a bit of an embarrassing moment until Derek
0: well,
1: absolutely saved the day
0: that,
1: for me.
0: Well, I was going to say, that is without a doubt, was about to be the biggest colossal screw-up in KSR contest history. We've had some screw-ups in the past.
1: I don't know the history of KSR.
0: We've had some contest screw-ups.
1: We're all prisoners of the moment here.
0: No, no, no. This would have been the biggest. But I think you owe a big, I guess, thank you to Derek, who just so happened to be driving around in that area of Michigan, which, you know, we forget how much reach this show has sometimes. We think that we're just in Kentucky. But then you look at the podcast numbers and you see that there's people listening to the podcast from literally all over the world. And, you know, you can look up those numbers. What you don't know is who's listening on the iHeartRadio app. And Derek, who is sitting right here in the front row, you should shake that man's hand right there because he single-handedly saved you from screwing up the contest yesterday. He just so happened to be driving around in that area, went to that random bar in Michigan, of all places, wins the contest, drove 6 hours to be here this morning. Everybody give it up for Derek right here in the front row.
1: Yeah, let's give it up for Derek. Shout out to Abby, who was the bartender at Marquee's Bar. Derek was telling me this morning, not 2 minutes after she got off the phone, Derek pulled into the bar and was screaming, KSR, where are my tickets? And I think her face maybe went as white as mine did after I got told that they were in Michigan, because she's like, no way.
0: Yeah.
1: No way. They're from Kentucky.
0: Yeah.
1: But you're right, Shannon. The reach of this show is simply incredible. But the fact that he was just 2 minutes away when that call ended up happening is remarkable. It really is.
0: Over the years, when we've done these KSR road trips, we will stop off at places and have at least one person show up. It doesn't matter if we're in Tennessee, if we're in New Mexico, if we're in California. There's always been at least one person that would show up at our remotes. But we told them that like 24 hours in advance.
1: Yes.
0: This was in the moment. I mean, and Michigan's a big state. So, am I shocked that we have one listener in Michigan? No. But was I shocked that we had one listener that just so happened to be right there at that exact location at that exact bar that you called? That's unbelievable.
1: Well, I'm not going to say I planned it like that, but but Derek did really save me from maybe the rest of my life of getting bombarded about this contest. And a really cool prize. Like, you know, everybody was really, I think, enthused when they did win the prize, because you're going to get a behind-the-scenes tour of Rupp Arena.
0: Yeah.
1: This whole thing's going to be filmed. You're going to be sitting courtside. So I am glad it did work out. I did not expect him to drive 6 hours from Michigan to be here for the remote, too, not even the Big Blue Madness tonight. So a big thank you to Derek for all that.
0: Yeah, that was one for the ages. That might be a best of one of these days.
1: Well, we followed it up with a guy who had never been to a Kentucky game who ended up winning, so I thought that was a great moment as well. And then, like, how good did some of those restaurants sound? Like the Farm Kitchen or Joe's Drive-In Chicken?
0: You're apparently really predictable, though, because that one county that we did, I forget which one it was, but they were just sitting there in the parking lot waiting.
1: It was the chicken, the drive-in chicken place. They were like, I just read Billy's mind.
0: Was that Letcher County?
1: Yes, it was.
0: Yeah.
1: Because there was the guy that had never won before.
0: Yeah.
1: And, I had a criteria, mom and pops with good reviews, and that is what blinded me for the Michigan thing. I saw the great reviews of Marquee's Bar, and Derek was telling me that they've been so happy with it all that they want to have a KSR remote. So if we want to go up there, Shannon, I think they'd be willing to host us.
0: Maybe that astrology was right yesterday on the pre-show when we said that Tauruses are very predictable. We found out that you are predictable.
1: And stubborn, too. Yes. I think my stubbornness came out a little bit.
0: Of course, the prize was Big Blue Madness. That's tonight. So let's talk a little bit about Big Blue Madness.
1: Sure.
0: You got some big recruits on campus tonight, including C.J. Rosser. He's the number one recruit in the nation for the 2027 class. He's going to be there tonight for Big Blue Madness. What do you want to see? Do you want to see some cheesy Mark Pope dancing? I mean, for me, I love it. You know, it's a good way to just sort of bring in the basketball season with Big Blue Madness. But, you know, as far as the drills and the 5-on-5 that they do, I think that's probably the least of the entertaining for Big Blue Madness. It's usually the festivities and stuff that comes along with it, the pageantry of it. What do you hope to see tonight?
1: Nobody get injured. That's it. I mean, that is the number one thing. Nobody can get injured in this. They've already canceled the blue-white game and made it a practice. If something were to happen here, you really think Kentucky would be cursed. Can Kenny Brooks rappel from the ceiling or something, Shannon? Like, can we channel our inner Matthew Mitchell at all in this?
0: See, I don't know if you can recreate the Matthew Mitchell thing, because then if you try to get Kenny Brooks to come out and do a dance, it just feels like it's an imitation of Matthew Mitchell, right?
1: Sure.
0: So you got to have to do your own thing.
1: You know, Kenny had a long walkout in the Letterman jacket that first year. I thought that was fine. I don't know. I feel like this event has lost a little bit of energy over the years. But, Shannon, remember, Kentucky changed their ticket allotment from 2 to 4.
0: That's right.
1: So everybody that couldn't choose between their two bids and now was able to get as many tickets as they want, they need to be loud tonight. Like, I want there to be an environment so those recruits that are there can get a taste of what they can expect when Rupp Arena's rocking. I don't want, you know, your three kids sitting on their hands not cheering. I do want to I want to see the crowd.
0: No offense, I don't think it's the kids that aren't being loud. I think it's the blue hairs that sit down there in the front that are usually the ones that aren't very loud.
1: Yeah, there's some. Yeah. There's
0: so that's going to be on SEC Plus, I believe, right? Is that where you can
1: SEC
0: get that?
1: Plus, if you want to stream it. I know YouTube TV has a new thing with ESPN Plus. You might be able to watch it if you have YouTube TV, so check your local listing.
0: Tomorrow they're having a Things for Fans for tomorrow at the Central Bank Center. You come out, you can meet the team. That's from 10 till 3 if you want to come out for that as well.
1: So. Ryan's going to be doing the pregame show from there tomorrow if we can get our equipment to work. So maybe you'll see Ryan Lemon and Drew Franklin doing the show.
0: But I think that's the main thing for tonight. Just don't get anybody hurt. You know, who wins the three-point shooting contest and the slam dunk contest doesn't really matter to me.
1: But I do want to see a good dunk.
0: Yeah.
1: Like, it's not as good when you miss it three times before you finally make it.
0: Well, here's the thing. I will be disappointed.
2: I want to see a good one.
0: I will be disappointed if Milan Momcilovic doesn't win the three-point shooting contest after all that we've seen and heard about him. Trent Noah, do we know if he's going to be healthy enough?
1: He's progressing and should be ready for the regular season, I believe, is the update we got from Media Day the other day. But
0: Cam Williams still dealing with that foot injury.
1: Yep.
0: Milan, speaking of which, dealing with a finger injury. So I don't know how much participation these guys are going to have in Big Blue Madness tonight.
1: Right. So, I mean, you'd rather get those guys healthy than put them out there in a three-point contest that doesn't matter much. But also remember, the women's basketball team will be there too, so build some excitement for them. And as we wait for Kentucky to finally meet our expectations, the women's basketball team, I think, will exceed ours very soon, as they already went on a good run last year and hopefully can improve on that.
0: So that's tonight. Of course, tomorrow you got one more thing about Kentucky basketball before we move on to football.
1: Okay.
0: The Kentucky-Louisville basketball game at Rupp Arena has been announced for Saturday, December 12th. It's going to be a 4 p.m. game, and it's going to be on ABC. I love that. You know, we kind of got weird with the Kentucky-Louisville game for a couple of seasons. Mm-hmm. They played it one time on a Wednesday, which didn't feel right for me. To me, if you're not going to move that game to February, which, you know, I think that's probably the best spot for it if you want to get the most eyeballs on this Kentucky-Louisville basketball rivalry, move that game to February. But if you're going to keep it in December, I love putting it on a Saturday. That feels like where that game should be played. During the day, on a major network, ABC, on a Saturday, I love that they're keeping it there on the weekend.
1: I haven't looked into this. I hope there's not college football playoff games that day, because I think this game does deserve national attention, like you're saying, Shannon. Maybe moving back to February would get the most eyeballs on it, but I'm just glad we're not playing it like second game of the year. Remember the BS last year?
0: Yep.
1: Pat Kelsey wanted to avoid maybe a Jaden Quaintance. Even though he barely played for Kentucky this year, they got the best of Kentucky there. But back on a Saturday, a little later in the schedule, I'm completely fine with that start time.
0: And then one other note on basketball. It doesn't look like – I mean, there's a job opening for the assistant coach for men's basketball, but Mark Pope doesn't sound like he is in a big hurry to fill that spot. Basically, his philosophy is, we like what we've got right now. Mm-hmm. We don't have to have – there's not a required amount of assistant coaches that you have to have. He's got the philosophy that I've often taken on a lot of things. Don't try to fix something that's not broken. So he really likes what he has there with his assistant coaches. He says he likes the synergy, which is a very Mark Pope thing to say synergy. But he likes what he's got, even though there is a job opening. Do you think they'll fill that, or do you think they'll just leave that open?
1: Well, here's the thing. And we get from Media Day from Mark Pope that he isn't going to add a coach. He likes what he's got. And then the next day, we get a listing online for the assistant coaching job. So I don't know.
0: I wonder if that's one of those
1: things. It doesn't line up here.
0: Do they have to put that opening out there, but then necessarily don't have to?
1: That's what I was going to get to. Yeah. I feel like a lot of companies, they have somebody in mind, maybe that's been part-time. They've worked up through the company and deserve that spot.
0: Yeah.
1: Maybe a Nick Robinson, if you were to believe Ryan Scoop. Not sure there. But you have to still list that online before you give the job away. So I don't know. It's just the weird timing after that we get that announcement and then it's listed online the very next day. But I'm okay with them not adding another player, right? Almost a little disrespectful from the guys if you go out and get somebody else because you don't think they have enough talent to play well. But why not get another coach? Synergy?
0: Well,
1: I mean, that is going to be a huge I don't know if red flag is the right word, but something that I'll circle if Kentucky does not have the success we expect this year. You had an empty spot for somebody that could be coaching these guys.
0: Yeah, I just don't know about filling that spot now when we're about literally, I mean, we're kicking off the basketball season tonight. I think that that spot should have been filled back in the summer.
1: I agree.
0: I don't know that now is the time to add in an assistant coach. It just feels like the timing's sort of off on that. But what we're talking about there with just the job opening, they probably have to post that maybe legally just to say that it's out there, but they don't necessarily have to take it.
1: Sure.
0: Kind of like KSR pre-show. Like, we could have a producer, you know? Like, there's probably, in theory, an opening for a producer for the KSR pre-show, but yet we haven't filled it yet.
1: Well, so I am. People wait for job openings all the time, but yet do you think you'd have a realistic chance if you submitted your resume online and had never met anybody at Kentucky for that position?
0: Probably not.
1: Well, that stinks.
0: Yeah. But, you know, I think that for this season, he's probably just going to keep that open. And depending on how this season goes, if there is a next

0: Mark Pope's going to be willingly bringing
1: UK football had two general managers before Pat Biondo ended up leaving. Jay Batt just hired somebody that is a de facto general manager when it comes to these things.
0: Yep.
1: Maybe it will be something that Mark Pope is forced to do at some point.
0: All right, we'll talk a little Kentucky football coming up, 859-280-2287. And my Atlanta Braves got it done last night.
1: We'll talk about that. I thought they were dead.
0: We'll talk about that coming up and a whole lot more. Give us a call. We'll be right back. It is the KSR Pre-Show live from Shady Rays at the Summit at Fritz Farm.
2: It's Shannon the Dude. 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
7: Highs level off around 84 today under cloudy skies with storms likely, winds out of the west 5 to 10 miles per hour. Overcast skies again tonight, chance of thunderstorms, lows around 57, chance of thunderstorms tomorrow, daytime highs approaching 72, overcast. Slight chance for showers Sunday with highs in the mid-70s, mainly clear skies Monday. From the Wayne Weather Center, I'm meteorologist Paul Trombley. Right now, 70.
0: Welcome back. KSR Pre-Show live at the Summit at Fritz Farm at Shady Rays. 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
1: Yeah, and somebody like me that wears glasses, they have prescription sunglasses that really come through in a pinch.
0: Yep.
1: Except when they're the only thing that you have, so you have to wear them into the red carpet at the Sports Illustrated party, then you lose track of where you are.
0: That's right. We were mentioning like what you want to see tonight at Big Blue Madness. Of course, a couple of years ago, we had Rick Pitino show up.
1: Yeah.
0: Which was
1: bizarre.
0: Something that I didn't think we would ever see. I think that it would have to have – you'd have to have a guy like Mark Pope, a former player – be the head coach for Rick Pitino to show up at Big Blue Madness. So that was quite a
1: remember, moment. We learned he was a football donor.
0: That's
1: around
0: right.
1: The same time,
0: yeah.
1: Too.
0: Yeah. And then this guy here in the front row just reminds us that Shaq's daughter is on the women's basketball team. Do you think that maybe Shaq shows up
1: tonight? Oh, now we're talking.
0: Now,
1: can we get Shaq to do a DJ set?
0: But maybe so. But if you're...

0: Dad is Shaq. Are you embarrassed when Dad shows up at Big Blue Madness? Like, think about your parents. If your parents show up at Big Blue Madness and they do a DJ set, I know he's Shaq, right? So that's not really the same comparison to say Shaq, big time basketball player, celebrity known all over the world, versus just an ordinary
1: Billy's
0: person.
1: Billy's dad. Don't talk about my dad like that. He'd do a great DJ set.
0: You think your dad could DJ?
1: He had a DJ name back in the day. But he used to burn CDs for all of my friends.
0: Oh, he did?
1: Yeah, DJ Okra.
0: DJ Okra. But would you be embarrassed? Would you be embarrassed if DJ Okra showed up and you're a player for Kentucky and your DJ Okra's over there spinning on the ones
1: yes.
0: and twos?
1: Yes, I would.
0: Okay, that's what I'm asking.
1: But again, my dad is not Shaq.
0: Yeah.
1: So not an NBA Hall of Famer. And somebody who, maybe the same guy in the crowd told us that he tried to stage dive at a show that he was recently at or something
0: like
1: that. What are you doing, Shaq? Like, that, you got to have a little self-awareness
0: exactly.
1: there,
0: exactly.
1: Right?
0: It's like the guy at Louder Than Life that's 350 pounds and he's trying to, like, come on, guys, pick me up. I wanted to crowd surf. No, man. No, we can't even pick you up to get you on the crowd surfing to begin with.
1: I almost crowd surfed at the Prodigy show the other day,
0: yeah,
1: Shannon.
0: But you're 150 pounds.
1: Those are rookie numbers. Good up a little bit, Shannon. I got a little bit more muscle on my body. But I've seen some people drop hard from crowd surfing, so I decided not to.
0: Yeah. 859-280-2287. We got the lines loaded, so let's just go ahead and take a call. Who's up first, Rick?
2: Got Kevin up first.
0: Hey, Kevin. Good morning.
3: Hey, how's it going, guys?
0: All right, man. What's up?
3: So, I'm just looking for a good football game tomorrow. Unfortunately, my nephews, they are scheduled a wedding. I'm going to be at the wedding, and I actually will be DJing at this wedding.
0: Nice.
3: So it's kind of funny that you were talking about that. I'm going to be DJ plant-based protein, I guess.
0: When you DJ at a wedding, do you just put on a playlist, or do you actually have to actively switch
3: radio? Yeah, I'm just going to Spotify.
0: DJs. Oh, it's a Spotify.
3: Yeah, I'm just
0: going to
3: roll Spotify. I might chime in every now and then with some creepy vibes. But
0: maybe the score of the game.
3: I'm going to be watching the game on an iPad, too, you know, so I may be chiming in with screaming and yelling here every now and then. But I was wondering yesterday on your thing about talking about what do you call it, idioms. Did y'all ever do blackballed?
0: No. I'm afraid to ask where that came from.
3: Well, so I just heard about this today. Some guy was talking to me about, you know, when you join the Freemasons, you have to be invited by someone to join the Freemasons. And they have a vote, and they use white and black balls to vote whether you can be allowed to be in. And this goes back to, like, 17th century. If you get a black ball, you're not allowed in. They vote you out with a black ball.
0: Wow.
3: And that's still a thing today. They still use that when they're inducting new members in the Masons.
0: That's interesting.
3: I just heard that today. I was like, wow, that's pretty cool.
0: Yeah, yeah. Good luck at the wedding tomorrow. And, you know, like
3: yeah,
0: I said,
3: thanks,
0: I think as the DJ, your obligation is to update everybody with the score in between, like, the electric slot and the cha-cha.
1: DJ plant-based protein.
0: Yeah.
3: There you go.
0: The other one I was looking up last night, too, because my dad was like, he's like, I really enjoyed your show because of all those
1: idioms.
0: A couple of idiots talking about idioms.
1: Oh,
0: deader than a doornail,
1: okay.
0: Apparently, was when you would hammer a nail on a door, and then you would hit the sharp end sideways to where it couldn't be pulled out.
1: Okay.
0: When you did that, it was considered dead. So that was a dead doornail, and that's where deader than a doornail.
1: Deader than a doornail.
0: That goes all the way back to the 1300s, the first time.
1: Oh,
0: it was
1: wow.
0: used.
1: Well, imagine trying to learn the English language as a foreign speaker.
0: Yeah, exactly.
1: I mean, and you get things like this. It just makes it even more difficult.
0: 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We're here at Shady Rays. Come on out. Get signed up. Get some Jeff's Donuts while you're here.
1: A little bit.
0: And get yourself some Shady Rays while you're here. We're here at the Summit at Fritz Farm. It is the KSR Pre-Show. We'll be right back.
4: In It's the weekend, Kentucky. How are you? Hey, I'm Scott Fitzgerald. Let's talk sports. It's a big sports weekend, starting with Kentucky football. They're off to South Carolina tomorrow. A few players are dealing with injuries, however. Wildcats will be without quarterback Grant Grayton, while wide receiver DJ Miller and long snapper Cole Marzlak are listed as doubtful. Offensive lineman Jay Clark is questionable, while safety Jordan Castell is listed as probable. For those players who are playing, of course, it's us against the world, say the Kentucky Wildcats. Junior defensive back Taron Nichols said it doesn't matter who you're playing. When you hit the road, it's a whole different vibe.
5: When you go on the road, that everyone is against you, basically. You're going to have your fans that travel. You're going to have your family that travel. But, you know, going on the road, you just know, like, it's your brother to your right, your brother to your left. And those are the ones that are ultimately going to be there for you when good, bad, or indifferent happens.
4: Speaking of the road, Louisville gets its first true road test of the season Saturday at NC State. And the Cardinals are 2-2 after last week's loss to Wake Forest. All eyes, of course, on quarterback Lincoln Keenholz, who's dealing with a questionable leg injury. That will be a game-time decision for the Cardinals. And the Bengals get a big test on Sunday against the Jacksonville Jaguars. They're coming in at 2-1, led by former Kentucky offensive coordinator Liam Cohn. Jacksonville's gone 11-2 since last season's bye. No doubt Trevor Lawrence is playing probably some of his best football. This could come down to the Bengals getting Jamar Chase the ball. He has 31 catches for 391 yards. To college volleyball, third-ranked Kentucky is 10-2 after sweeping 7th-ranked Texas last weekend. The Cats are at Auburn tonight. 4th-ranked Louisville's 13-2 after sweeping Notre Dame earlier this week. They're back at Notre Dame tomorrow afternoon. And Keeneland's fall meet gets underway today. The opening day is highlighted by the $650,000 Grade 1 Darley Alcibiades. The field includes unbeaten 2-year-old filly Summer Starlet, who dominated the Grade 1 spinaway at Saratoga by nearly 5 lengths. She'll make her first start around 2 turns today for Hall of Fame trainer Steve Asmussen and, of course, jockey Flavian Pratt. Have a great day, Kentucky. I'm Scott Fitzgerald.
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0: It is the KSR pre-show live at Shady Rays in Lexington at the Summit at Fritz Farm. Shane and the Dude and Billy Rutledge, 859-280-2287. We'll go back to the phones in just a minute, and we'll talk Kentucky, South Carolina. We haven't even talked about that, but we're halfway through the show, and I barely even mentioned the Atlanta Braves, my Braves last night.
1: They got it done last night.
0: So excited, but yet so nervous watching this game. I didn't understand a couple of things. Number one, they started a guy by the name of Ray Kerr. And I watch Braves games all the time, and I had never even heard of this guy. And I was saying, why in the world, game three, season's on the line, would you start a guy that nobody, well, I shouldn't say nobody. I guess somebody knows who he is. Obviously, they know what they're doing. Yeah. It worked out for him. But this guy, Ray Kerr, who I'd never even heard of, goes out there, only gives up one hit in, like, three innings, Billy. And I've seen a lot of teams in the playoffs do this. They're starting pitcher isn't really a traditional starter. He's what they call an opener. So he's a guy that they bring in from the bullpen with the intention of him only going out there for maybe two innings.
11: A bullpen game, right?
0: A bullpen game, yeah. And the other day, the White Sox and Astros, the first time in Major League Baseball playoff history, both teams started in an opener. So I think you're starting to see this strategy more of teams not using their starters that they would traditionally use in the regular season. But it worked out for them. They went 6-2. I also didn't understand them bringing in a starter, Chris Sale, their ace, who started the first game two days ago. They brought him in to get the last four outs of the game. But I'm like, is our bullpen that bad that we don't trust our bullpen to come in and get four outs when you get a four-run lead in the eighth inning?
1: Well, they're all bullpen pitchers nowadays, right?
0: I
1: mean, starters don't even go six, seven innings anymore before they get pulled. But go back to Ray Kerr for a second. This is a guy that thought his baseball career was over. He was working at 7-Eleven in a movie theater, and then he gets signed to the minor leagues. He works seven seasons in the minors before he gets his shot, and he's starting in an elimination game for the Braves. I love stories like that.
0: Well, I mean, how much confidence?
1: Billy confidence.
0: That's Billy confidence that Walt Weiss, the Braves manager, would have to have in a guy like that to come out there with the season on the line and to start him. So,
1: well,
0: it's a crazy story.
1: You see that in playoffs, right? You throw Sale at the end to make sure you get those final outs.
0: Yeah.
1: Just glad it didn't rain this hard at the Braves.
0: I thought you told me it wasn't going to rain, Billy.
1: This is just a sprinkle, Shannon. We're going to avoid the big stuff. But thank you to you guys for coming out here and sitting under the tents here for the KSR pre-show.
0: Apparently a little bit of a chance of rain for Kentucky, South Carolina. Kentucky was practicing with wet footballs just in case yesterday.
1: Right.
0: 4 o'clock game on the SEC Network. Kentucky on the availability report, injury report, has linebacker Tavian Wallace. He's going to be out. We know South Carolina doesn't have their best defensive player, which if you asked Will Stein, no big deal to him.
1: Big deal.
0: Yeah, I think
1: that is coach speak from Stein.
0: I think that it is a big deal as well. Do you think Kentucky gets it done on the road? You know, South Carolina's struggling. They've lost their last 7 SEC games going back to last season. Shane Beamer's basically coaching for his job there at South Carolina. He mentioned they had a good practice, but, of course, that's probably more coach speak than anything.
1: Well, guess what? We had a good practice today.
0: Do you think Kentucky gets it done tomorrow?
1: I do. You know, a lot of college football pundits are looking at this game and looking at this line. I think it's South Carolina -2.5, -3, and asking why is that? I mean, South Carolina seems to be imploding right now. They don't have their best defensive player. Lenora Sellers seems to have taken a step back as the quarterback for South Carolina. Many people think that Vegas knows something that most of us don't when it comes to why South Carolina is favored. But 4 years South Carolina has beaten Kentucky in a row.
0: Yep.
1: Kentucky's taken some beatings during that time. And now this is a different regime. I really do think there is a huge importance on this game when it comes to Kentucky's season, and when you look back, was it a successful or not season? And the attitude that Will Stein has and what this team is doing right now, I do think that they can go on the road and beat a shorthanded South Carolina team. Why not? I mean, they went to Texas A&M.
0: Right.
1: Despite that game, you know, looking a little different now after how bad Texas A&M has played, this is a team that you need to – it's really like a measuring stick game for Kentucky, right? Can you get into that next level of SEC teams? You do that by beating middle of the road or bottom teams like South Carolina.
0: And I still think that Texas A&M is overall a better team than South Carolina. Would you agree with that?
1: I would agree with that, yeah.
0: And they go on the road and beat Texas A&M. You know, this rivalry of South Carolina over the years has been very streaky. South Carolina, for a long stretch, won several games. Then Kentucky came back and won – was it like 5 out of 6 or 6 out of 7?
1: I think Stoops' success, a lot of it was defined off of beating South Carolina, right?
0: Yeah, and then the last few years we sort of reverted back to South Carolina taking control of the series. I think this game, you know, we talk a lot about the quarterback matchup between Sellers and Minchie. I think this game could be won on the ground. If Kentucky can get half of what they got last week against South Alabama, they can win this game. They rushed for over 500 yards last week.
1: You're right. I mean, Kentucky had, 390 rushing yards the other day against South Alabama? Guys over 100 yards?
0: Yes, but 500 and some, I think, overall.
1: Oh, well, that's a lot.
0: Yeah.
1: South Carolina leads the SEC in rushing, so they do exactly what Kentucky does well as well. So maybe it could be a ground game. You know, maybe you want to get on top early so you can milk that clock a little bit. I go back to the middle eight Kentucky had versus South Alabama. You were down 21-14, and then you get a Patterson 75-yard touchdown. You get a turnover. You get a field goal before half, and then you score right – after the half. That's 17 points in the middle eight.
0: Right.
1: I think those are those little details, especially on the road, that Kentucky's going to have to execute. And, of course, you win that turnover battle, and it'll go a long way.
0: You're right. 567 total yards.
1: Okay. Yes, yeah. 567 would be a lot of rushing
0: yards. I said that out loud. I go, that's not right. I'm glad you corrected
1: me. But Stein said that they've been practicing with wet balls, like you said, Shannon, but not just this week, like all year.
0: Yeah.
1: Like, this is something that they have planned for, and hopefully that preparation pays off on Saturday.
0: 859-280-2287. Let's go back to the phones. Who's up next, Rick?
2: Got John Short up next.
0: Hey, John.
1: John Short.
0: Good morning.
11: Good morning, everybody. You're a great American.
0: You're a great American. What's up, John?
11: We're going to win tonight in volleyball. We're going to be offering 5-0. I know you ain't talking about that.
0: He always says 5-0. You only go to 3, John.
11: And we're going to beat South Carolina tomorrow by 15 biggies. So we're going to have 1,500 yards of offense.
0: 1,500 yards rushing. Of offense. There you go. He says we're going to triple what we did against South Alabama. All right, John. We appreciate it.
11: I don't want anybody to the ball for 750. And this will be a Jim Daly game.
0: All right, John. There you go. John is on record for his prediction.
1: I could have guessed that he was going to pick the Cats to win, but we love you, John. I'm getting some photos to the text line, 502-265-6656, of sporting goods stores in E-Town that have dropped the merch for the Power K, Shannon.
0: Nice.
1: So
0: nice.
1: The scoop might have been right on the postgame show the other night. Also, I believe Alumni Hall here in the Summit at Fritz Farm has some Power K merch as well, if you want to check that out.
0: Nice. Here at Shady Rays, they've got all kinds of sunglasses, any kind of sunglasses you would imagine. Plus, they've got the Jeff Donuts here with coffee. And Misty brought over some of those strawberry muffins we were talking
1: about.
0: Well,
1: the strawberry muffin muffins. Man will be here soon,
0: that's
1: Misty.
0: Right.
1: So you have brought him to the right spot.
0: I'm sure he will leave the evidence that he's been here, too.
1: Misty also wrote a book that she gave us.
0: She did. Yeah, I'm going to do some reading this weekend. We were talking about reading a book.
1: Can we give this to Alex Earle so she can read a book for the first time?
0: Well, I mean, how long is the book? It depends. The book here is just, 60-some pages long?
1: Well, this is a Ryan Lemon book if I've ever seen it.
0: It is. Like,
1: if he's going to read a book, it's going to be this one, man.
0: Does it have a scratch and sniff on here where I can scratch and, yeah, that's my kind of book. Who's up next, Rick?
2: Glow Girl is up next.
0: Glow Girl.
1: Hey, Glow Girl.
12: Hey, I just wanted to tell you all that the blue hair term is the most overused tire term y'all use on the pre-show and KSR. And I'm not offended or easily offended, but
1: yeah, Shannon,
12: I'm older. Women like myself, we dye our hair now till we're in our 70s or 80s. And the women that don't, there's no blue tint anymore. And the other thing,
0: I'm looking at one right now, as a matter of fact. She's got blue hair. She literally has blue hair, ma'am.
12: Well, so let's say they have blue hair. Who cares?
0: That's fine. You can have red hair, pink hair. Yeah.
12: Right.
0: All right.
12: But
0: you're
12: always talking about the people on the lower level being blue hairs.
0: Would you rather me call you white hair?
1: No, Shannon.
0: No white hair?
12: Call
0: okay.
12: fans in the lower, the dyed season hair. Ticket holders in the lower section.
0: All right. All the dyed hair sections. I got it. Yeah. All right. Thank you, Glow Girl.
1: Yeah, thank you for keeping us honest, Glow Girl.
0: Yeah.
1: We need the blue hairs. We need the blue coats. We need the sweater vests. I need everybody to make Rupp Arena a better environment than it's been in years past.
0: I do love that she called to tell me that nobody has blue hair as I'm looking at somebody with blue hair right here.
1: You can't make it up.
0: Billy, are you somebody who is occasionally late to things? Are you always on time or occasionally are you late?
1: I would say never, but I was late to the KSR Golf Scramble show like a month or two ago. Go, Shannon.
0: No, I haven't forgotten.
1: That is out of my character.
0: Yeah.
1: So I'm going to say generally, no, I'm never late.
0: Well, they've done a new survey as to how many minutes you can be late until it's considered rude. You want to take a guess on what people said.
1: Yeah.
0: Like how many minutes is it acceptable to be late until somebody considers that rude?
1: Listen, like I feel like I'm pretty gracious as somebody that's never late. It is kind of a pet peeve of mine.
0: Yeah.
1: So maybe like personally it's like 5 minutes, but I think like on a national or like on a scale like this, probably like 15 before I think people think it's really rude.
0: 15, you hit it right on the nose, is where people say that you have a 15-minute window. That's acceptable. So if you're 15 minutes late, it's all good. But according to the survey, they say that 2,000 out of 2,000 adults, about 30 minutes is where they say that it becomes rude.
1: 30 minutes? 30, that's crazy.
0: If you're 30 minutes late, if you tell me you're going to be here for the show at 9 o'clock and you're here at 9:30, that's rude. So that was very rude when you showed up 30 minutes late.
1: Listen,
0: at the
1: I am sorry.
0: Yeah.
1: I took it harder than you did, I'm sure. But, like, is there any text communications in while I'm running late?
0: I'm glad you mentioned that because people say the biggest white lie they have told their friends in text messaging, I'm 5 minutes away. How many times have you gotten that text from a friend?
1: Hand up.
0: Hey, I'm a little. I'll be there in 5 minutes. I get that text from a particular friend of mine. I'm not going to say his name on the air, but he will do this to me. I'll be there in 5 minutes, and every time I know that means he'll be here in an hour.
1: Yeah.
0: Every time.
1: No.
0: Like, oh, man, I'm on my way over to watch the game. I'll be there in 5 minutes. An hour later, I'm going, where are you at, man? Oh, I forgot something. I had to turn back around and go back home.
1: Buddy, I'm in the neighborhood. I will be there soon. I have not left my house yet. I am still in bed.
0: Yeah.
1: So, like, I've done that maybe once or twice, Shannon, but it sounds like most people have done that once or twice.
0: Well, I'm sure if I told you, Billy, meet me at Gaddy's, you would definitely be on time.
1: I would tell you to get there early.
0: Yeah.
1: It's the best place to watch Kentucky game days. If you go to Gaddy Town on Nicholasville Road on a Kentucky game day and use promo code KSR, they will give you a free 3,000-credit game card with a buffet purchase. So you're already going to go there and eat some of the best pizza in town, the best salad bar in town, dessert pizza if that's your kind of thing. And then if you use promo code KSR, they'll give you a game card just under $10 in value. So you can play the football toss, which I broke the record for the other day, Shannon. It's now 420 points if you'd like to try to go break the record.
0: Did they give you a trophy?
1: They didn't.
0: No.
1: And the machine resets all the time. So I'm sure I'll go back and it'll be lower than that. But you should see if you can beat that score. A lot of widescreen TVs to watch the game. Drop your kids off in the movie theater room while you go watch the Cats, or just bring them in there as well. I'm sure they'd love to watch the Cats as well. Gaddy Town on Nicholasville Road is the place for Kentucky game days when you use promo code KSR.
0: We're live at Shady Rays at the Summit at Fritz Farm. We got plenty of giveaways that we'll do those throughout the show today. We got Jeff Donuts here. We got great deals on some Shady Rays as well. If you come out here, two or more pairs, 50% off each pair here at Shady Rays.
1: And the rain has stopped.
0: That's right, and the rain stopped. So come on out. We got plenty of room for you out here at Shady Rays. We'll be right back. Final segment on the way of the KSR pre-show. It's Shannon the Dude, and to talk to me and Billy, give us a call on the Clark's Pup and Shop phone line at 859-280-2287.
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0: And beyond, but I was sipping some bourbon out there, and of course my bourbon of choice, Burnt Tavern bourbon. Yeah. Maybe you're going to be watching Big Blue Madness from home tonight, and you want to sip on some bourbon, I'll suggest to you, go get some Burnt Tavern bourbon. It's the best new bourbon over the last year, carrying more than two centuries of Kentucky history. 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Big thanks to Burnt Tavern Bourbon. Those guys are great. And got to hang out with those guys at Beyond Fest last week.
1: Great bourbon. Yes. I'll always remember my first time meeting the Burnt Tavern people. I almost hit them with a golf ball.
0: Did you?
1: Yep, at our golf scramble.
0: Did you at least yell four?
1: I don't remember. I was on the ninth tee, and they were on, like, the first, and I ended up almost hitting them. So
0: all right.
1: It was quite the shot.
0: Speaking of Big Blue Madness again, if you're watching tonight or if you're at Big Blue Madness and you happen to notice somebody in all Louisville Cardinal gear, there's a reason for that. Because this guy here was just talking. We were talking about him with Shaq,
1: right?
0: The segment before. His dad finished last in fantasy football, which, you know, you're playing fantasy football. You guys, have you established your punishment?
1: We have not. Okay. Unbelievably. Even though Matt's undefeated in fantasy this year, yeah, we have not decided to punish
0: him. Well, for this particular league, the punishment was that the losing player has to show up at Big Blue Madness dressed in all Louisville Cardinal gear.
1: What a great.
0: So if you see one punishment person, they're not trolling. Like, don't tackle this person. He's a Kentucky fan, right?
25: Oh, yeah.
0: He's a big Kentucky fan. But his punishment is he has to wear all Louisville gear, so I don't want anybody to harass this guy too much because it's all in fun.
1: Well, the guy here said he's going to go buy the Louisville gear now,
0: yeah,
1: and Shannon is like, go buy the neon red.
0: I want it to stand out as much as possible.
1: What was that, 2012 red,
0: you know,
1: that,
0: like,
1: Louisville wore? That's bad.
0: Teams have, like, alternate colors, you know, so if he wore a black Louisville hoodie,
1: right,
0: it wouldn't stand out as much as Redwood and all that blue and white. So his name's Ralph, by the way, too, Ralph. So you can yell at Ralph. Say, hey, Ralph, we see you down
1: He's
0: there.
1: Getting on SEC Network Plus.
0: Oh,
1: like, the cameraman's
0: so
1: going to find him. So
0: yeah,
1: that I'll be looking for the red.
0: I was just seeing the movies that are coming out today. I don't know the last time you went to a movie, but Owen Wilson's got a new movie. I'm a big fan of Owen Wilson. And
1: oh, really?
0: He's got a movie that looks like it could be at Louder Than Life. It's about him going to a music festival.
1: I've seen it, yeah.
0: Have you seen the previews?
1: Yeah.
0: It looks like it was filmed at Louder Than Life. It's got, like, the same setup. It's got the Ferris wheel in the background. I don't go to a whole lot of movies. I bring this up to tell you that this may be the first new movie that I go see this year.
1: Oh, you're going to check it out?
0: I think I will.
1: Well,
0: yeah,
1: you got plenty of time on your hands. Shannon's,
0: yep,
1: taking a vacation next week. Surprise. He went to Louder Than Life, and his job's done.
0: Him.
1: So he's going to take in some vacation days. But movies might be back a little bit. I really want to see Prime Time, the Chris Hansen one,
0: yes,
1: and then the Nathan Fielder doc. I cannot wait to see. That looks really strange and really good. So it sounds like, Shannon, we're going to be buying, what, $15 tickets and going back to the theaters
0: maybe
1: again?
0: Maybe so. USA Today, by the way, came out with the top 100 animated movies of all time.
1: All time.
0: I'm not going to run through all of them here, obviously, but do you have a guess as to what might be the number one animated movie of all time?
1: Toy Story.
0: Number two.
1: So
0: if this were Family Feud, you'd be on the board.
1: I'm on the board,
0: number
1: but
0: two.
1: You somebody else has a chance to steal.
0: Yeah. So is there another animated movie that you could think?
1: I mean,
0: it's an obvious answer.
1: You want to go to like Snow White or something like that?
0: No. Snow White's not
1: the
0: on
1: Incredibles.
0: The top two. No.
1: Underrated Pixar movie. I think people like it.
0: It's right here in front
1: Incredibles
0: of me.
1: Incredibles is really good.
0: When I say it, you're gonna be like, duh.
1: Monsters Inc.
0: No.
1: What?
0: The Lion King.
1: Oh,
0: the Lion
1: duh.
0: King comes in at number one.
1: Duh.
0: Toy Story number two. Spirited Away. I don't even know what that is.
1: Oh, great movie. Spirited Away is a fantastic movie. But you're kind of taking me back. Like,
0: yeah.
1: I have a VHS player again. Like, I've got The Lion King and Toy Story. And you're saying number one's Lion King.
0: Spider-Man Into the Spider-Verse from 2018 is number four. Never seen that. And then number five, rounding out the top five, Shrek 2 from 2004.
1: Shrek 2 over Shrek 1?
0: According to USA Today. I mean, you know, these are writers. It's kind of like their opinion when it comes to the top 25.
1: Right? That's right. Yeah, they don't want to show bias either. But
0: yeah.
1: Are you surprised to see that those rankings at all?
0: I don't watch a whole lot of animated movies. The only time I ever watch an animated movie is around Christmas time, so I'll watch the animated Rudolph from like the 1940s.
1: Well, yeah, the claymation back in the day.
0: Yes.
1: That may be a whole different category.
0: And the Polar Express are the only two that I ever watch.
1: Yeah,
0: it's always around Christmas time.
1: Good one.
0: All right, let's go back to the phones. Who's up next, Rick?
2: We have Rose up next.
0: Rose, good morning, Rose.
1: Hey, Rose.
3: Hey, guys. Billy, I just want to thank you for providing us the best KSR show in quite a while. I could speak all the ladies of KSR. We were probably talked about that as much as any game day. So, and also, I used to spend my summers in Pontiac, so shout out to Derek for coming all the way down for the show, not only just for Blue Blue Madness, but... Listen, Billy, when we end up in the Final Four and you all get to do a road trip to Detroit, they're going to thank you because y'all are going to go to Markey.
1: There
0: that
1: will be the best remote of all time. And thank you, Rose, for saying those kind words. This is what I do, Shannon.
0: Yeah, it's what you do. You screw up, and then you have Derek over here bail you out. Single-handedly bailed you
1: Derek's
0: out.
1: Derek's going to have the experience of a lifetime. And Kentucky asked for Matt to give those tickets away outside the city of Lexington.
0: Well,
1: and we did that.
0: I think they meant keep it in the state, but you know what?
1: Well, I didn't get those directions.
0: Michigan worked out, but yeah, I mean, that was... of all, when we think back over the years of the contest and all the things that have gone wrong, that right there could have been the biggest. But you know what? To your credit, it turned out.
1: People thought it was fake.
0: Yeah.
1: And I'm here to say it is not.
0: Think that we got somebody that had a Michigan accent just so we could fake the bit?
1: Yeah.
0: No,
1: you
0: can't make this stuff up. Promo code KSR on DraftKings. 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You think they
1: I do.
0: It?
1: I think the Cats win outright. Money line.
0: Okay. 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Big thanks to everybody here early for the KSR pre-show. KSR is up next. 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KSR is up next. 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
10: Highs level off around 84 today. Under cloudy skies, with storms likely, winds out of the west, 5 to 10 miles per hour. Overcast skies again tonight. Chance of thunderstorms. Lows around 57. Chance of thunderstorms tomorrow. Daytime highs approaching 72. Overcast. Slight chance for showers Sunday, with highs in the mid-70s. Mainly clear skies Monday. From the Wayne Weather Center, I'm meteorologist Paul Trombley.
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13: Former Letcher County Sheriff Sean Mickey Stein's defense attorneys are asking the state appeals court to stop a second court-mandated mental health evaluation. He's accused of murdering District Judge Kevin Mullins in his chambers two Septembers ago. The petition from Wednesday argues Stein's already did one evaluation through the Kentucky Correctional Psychiatric Center. Prosecutors in August asked for a second examination from Indiana psychiatrist Dr. George Parker. That's the target of the request. That's scheduled for October 14th. Meantime, M. McCormick's trial will go in front of a Mercer County grand jury. She was arrested in August after officers found her estranged husband, Andrew Hilliard, dead at a McAfee Lane home. McCormick has claimed self-defense, but officers say that doesn't match their evidence collected. She will also ask for a bond reduction. That should be decided on today. Governor Andy Beshear announced Wednesday a new UTV manufacturing and distributing facility in Owsley County will open soon. Speed Kentucky LLC will drop nearly $1.5 million into the site, creating 60 new full-time jobs. It'll be Owsley County's largest investment and job creation announcement on record. The facility will be the final assembly point for their Bambino, Bandit, Diablo, and El Jeffy models. And a Lexington woman was killed in a Tuesday night hit and run in Montgomery County, and her family launches a GoFundMe to help with funds days before her birthday. Felicia Joseph was hit along U.S. 60 near the Pilot Travel Center east of Mount Sterling. The Montgomery County Sheriff's Office has shared they have a person of interest and consider this a criminal investigation. The GoFundMe has raised over $1,200 so far with a $3,500 goal. Joseph would have been 37 Sunday. The person of interest name has not been revealed. I'm Lee Mowen.
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1: Welcome, everyone. It is Kentucky Sports Radio, Friday, October the 2nd, here in Lexington, Kentucky, at Shady Rays, right outside of the Summit off Nicholsville Road in Man of War. It is a, well, it's a rainy day here in Lexington, but guess what? Even though it's rainy outside, we have a tents. And look at these folks here who made the trip this morning. And
2: we didn't
1: even know if they were going to be sitting in the rain or not, but they are here, and we appreciate it. You can give us a shout on the Clark's Puppet Shop phone line, 859-280-2287. 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Smith Law Office. If you call T.J., he'll make them pay. We are here at Shady Rays. I just got a pair of sunglasses inside, one of their, I think they're called Cayman Cuts. You're wearing your Joe Biden shades,
2: yes.
1: Ready to go, Ryan Lemon, and Kentucky Fried Gamecocks t-shirt.
3: This is my Shady Rays prescription sunglasses, and yes, this is my shirt I wear every time we play South Carolina. Jim Elam playing Colonel Sanders. Kentucky Fried Gamecocks.
1: It's nice. It looks like you spent a lot of money on that one.
3: It's free.
1: And Drew is in his Atlanta Braves jersey,
3: yes.
1: After the Braves won a rare elimination game win for them. You got to be
4: Ray
1: happy.
4: Kerr jersey.
1: Ray Kerr.
4: I didn't have a lot of faith most of the day. I ended up talking myself into it, had a few conversations with friends, and got very excited. Of course, they came through. We're moving on.
1: Yeah, and then, Shannon, you had to be happy. Your teams made it.
5: Yeah, we started a minor leaguer, a guy that I never heard of. I watched just about every game, never even heard of this guy. He comes out and shuts him down for a couple of innings. Big win.
1: Yeah, I watched some of it as well. Joey Votto had the biggest announcer jinx moment ever. He goes, it was 3-0 Braves. He goes, yep, I don't think the Braves are going to score again. Next pitch, he gets a home run.
4: Didn't
1: quite get that one, but it is. We are here at Shady Rays. You can get today from now until when? The end of the show?
5: Till 1 o'clock today.
1: From now until 1 o'clock, you can buy one, get one free. Am I right about that? But I don't want to say this correctly.
5: Well, it says two or more pairs for 50% off each pair. So. However you want to look at that.
4: Mathematically.
1: Yes. So you carry the one.
5: I just want to get the wording correct here.
1: Two or more pairs, 50% off each pair.
5: There you go.
1: Which would essentially, if you get ones that are the same cost, be buy one, get one free.
5: Essentially, yeah.
1: All right. That's until 1 o'clock today here in the Lexington store. I think the rain hopefully is going to hold off until we get to the end of the show. Don't talk to me about
4: everybody
1: a curse.
4: Groaned at once.
1: Don't talk to me about a curse. Things have been going well. We beat Texas A&M 2 weeks ago, but hopefully we'll go until noon as we get ready for Kentucky and South Carolina tomorrow at 4:15. Guys, yesterday was quite a show here. We had ticket giveaways are not consistently good here, but I was very happy with this one. Billy had an all-time gaffe, and I would like to welcome, where is Derek from Michigan?
6: Right here.
1: Derek, who went to the restaurant in Michigan, has already made his way to the show today.
6: Drove
5: 6 hours to be here today, so you talk about something that could have been a colossal screw-up on Billy's part. Derek bailed him out.
1: Yeah, it was almost like Billy in baseball. He swung at strike three, but then it was a wild pitch, and somehow he turned that into an inside the park home run.
5: That's exactly what happened.
4: And he's claiming he hit it into McCovey.
1: Yeah, that's exactly what he's doing. He's acting like, Drew, that he is the one who made that show work yesterday, which is not untrue, but I don't think it was intentionally.
4: It is. He was a character in one of my favorite moments in
1: Me
4: history.
1: Me too. That was one of mine as well.
4: Abby is a podcast listener, and she listens at home, and I usually yell, turn that off. I hate the sound of my voice. Like, I don't want to hear 2 seconds of this show. I never go back and listen
1: to it. You don't like
4: it.
1: The sound of your voice?
4: No.
5: I'm with you. I don't either.
4: Not like one time I've listened to KSR never. After we've done it.
1: I don't have that problem. I enjoy listening to the sound of my voice.
4: We know. But yesterday, I told her, I was like, all right, turn that up. I'm sitting down, and I'm listening to the entire show with you all over again. And I loved reliving it.
1: It was also great with the video, Ryan, when you see everyone's face. I look like I've lost my mind. I'm so excited when they say Michigan.
3: Michigan! I had some guy write me.
1: Was that supposed to be me?
3: It actually was pretty good.
1: I had to stop.
3: I had a guy write me and accused us of setting that up.
1: We did not set it up.
4: A few people said that.
3: I know, because it worked out so perfect. The fact that we had guy listening to us in Michigan, and he just happened to be by the restaurant that Billy chose is just amazing.
5: I promise you.
3: That did not, not set up.
5: We don't put that much thought into the show.
1: No,
5: I promise you that.
4: Show prep.
1: No, not at all. UK, did you, UK get in touch with you? Okay, so UK contacted all these folks, and they're going to they got their tickets, and they're meeting tonight. Hopefully we'll take a group picture of the 10 at Big Blue Madness together. Everybody focuses on the whole Michigan thing and the woman there and then Billy picking the wrong county. I still thought even when you got in the second hour, the guy named Clayton won because he was getting fried chicken in Leslie County, and then Monroe County going to Dovey's happening right there. I thought the whole thing went a make. I couldn't have scripted it better, and I did not.
3: That's why people think we're accusing us of setting everything up. That was all just spur-of-the-moment live radio right there.
1: But it's also why the state is great, because, like, you got to see the people all around it, and I'm looking forward to seeing how they enjoy tonight. And then it's a big UK weekend with UK playing South Carolina tomorrow, Big Blue Madness tonight. Which of the two are you more excited about? Like, are you more excited about the first time seeing the basketball team and whatever happens at Big Blue Madness? They got one of the number one recruits in the country. Is he the number one recruit, the kid
3: in the 2027 class?
1: Yeah, we'll get to him in a little bit. He's in town. Or are you more excited, Shannon, about the football game?
5: I think the football game. You know, for the longest time, we were more excited about basketball this time of year. But with our football team, new coach, got some momentum going on, big chance to win at South Carolina tomorrow, which we haven't done in years. I'm more excited about football.
4: Yeah, I'm going to Madness. I am excited about it. But football, this game just means too much to the big picture. So I'm definitely most excited about that one tomorrow. But I'm very looking forward to the entire weekend as a whole. It's just you can't top a football game for me, especially right now with the way the team's looking so far.
1: What time is Big Blue Madness? Is
4: 7.
1: 7. Okay, go ahead.
3: I agree with both these guys. I'm going to watch Madness tonight. I'm not going to go, but I'm going to watch it. But I'm more excited about the football game for sure. I mean, this is a huge moment for Will Stein and the UK football program to kind of take another step up. You know, we've said many times, Kentucky, to get out of that middle of the tier, you got to beat South Carolina, you got to beat Missouri, you got to win the Columbias. This is first step to do it tomorrow.
1: Yeah, I think the answer is clearly football. So let's start with that. Kentucky, it's now 3.5, depending on where you find it against South Carolina. I am very excited about the game. I'm looking forward to see Will Stein, see if they can continue that road momentum. I also, you know, I think if you look at the schedule, this is a big game in the moment. It also, I think if you win this game, you got a really, really good shot. Not locked in, but a really, really good shot of making a bowl game, which I think is important for this team for a variety of reasons, recruiting, practice, et cetera. And you also can get to continue some momentum for what I think, if you can win tonight and set up that game against LSU Saturday, it is another chance to have a program-defining game, even if you didn't beat LSU. Those moments, we've been so fortunate in getting to play Alabama in week two and it be competitive for a half. Beating A&M, you get a chance, Drew, to have another one of those next week against LSU. If you look at the schedule next week, LSU is not, like, there are not a lot of great games in college football. You got Georgia, Alabama, and then us. That's it. You'll have another week where you'll kind of be right up there with the nation watching.
4: Yeah, I want to beat South Carolina just to beat South Carolina, first of all. But looking ahead a little bit, try not to do the more than pass this game, but that will be a crazy Saturday. Even if they don't win this, it'll be crazy. But it'll top what we saw for Alabama. Naturally, it's at night, so you're going to be better there. Before Alabama, everything was a mystery. We didn't know what we were walking into. You'd have 2 4-1 teams, both probably top 20, LSU top 10, Lane Kiffin across the way. I think it would be one of the better scenes we've ever had in Lexington.
1: Let me just say something like, that's not beyond the realm of possibility. If you beat South Carolina and Alabama were to lose to Mississippi State, I mean, I could see a world that game day considers coming here. You look at the games next week, Georgia-Alabama is the obvious choice. But if Alabama gets beat, they're at Alabama all the time. And they'll probably have another chance to be at Alabama this year. depending on what happens. You could make a case if you're running that you would go Lane Kiffin coming in. The game is on ESPN, which is where game. I mean, it's not insane to me that they could make that choice.
3: I think you're right. It would definitely be in the conversation because it'd be such an entertaining game to watch.
1: The only other one is UMass is 5-0 and would get probably their hardest game is, you know, maybe they'd pick UMass, but it was at least a possibility. I've been told, by the way, they call schools in advance, the ones that it's in consideration. They call 3 to 5 schools. Kentucky got that call this week.
3: Well, you're our ESPN insider. You got to find that out for us up there.
1: No, I just know they call the schools that they're contemplating looking at, and I know that they called UMass, and I know that they called Kentucky. Now, how many others they called, I'm not sure, but
3: I guess UMass, they will never, maybe ever.
1: Yeah, that
3: ever
1: you would pick, you might consider that one because when are you going to go to UMass? But go ahead.
3: Well, that's what I was going to say. You said it. You're right. I agree with you 100%, sir.
1: All right. Well, good.
4: One thing working against us on game day, I still think we'd be a hot option with just new coach, new excitement. But they've had LSU twice, and there's some Kiffin. It's been Kiffin heavy on game day.
1: That's true.
4: They might not want to do that a third time. But otherwise, I still think it should be highly in consideration if we win this week.
1: All right. DJ Miller's out. Or very likely out. I think they have him as questionable, but there were some reports. How big a deal do you think that is?
3: I think it's a big deal because we talked about yesterday how South Carolina's secondary is not very good. That's where they're weak at. They're really good stopping the run on defense, kind of weak in the secondary. So if we had a couple weapons out there, could maybe really Minshew could find them. Missing DJ Miller, I think, hurts us more than we think.
1: If Nick Anderson is going to be a person that I know more than the guy that played on the Magic tonight, tomorrow night, Shannon, might be when I need to see it.
5: Well, you know, a lot's been talked about Sellers versus Minshew, the quarterback battle. I kind of see that as a wash. And he just mentioned that they're tough on defense. I think that this game's going to be won on the ground. I think if Kentucky,
1: I hope so.
5: If they can do half of what they did last week against South Alabama, they win that way.
1: By the way, if that is a wash, and I don't know if it is, but if it is a wash, that's a win for Kentucky. Yeah. I mean, if you Lenore Sellers at one point was projected to be number one pick about a year and a half ago.
5: He's been
1: so
5: struggling though.
1: So he has been struggling. But if that ends up being a wash, I think that's a win for us.
4: Yeah, it honestly shouldn't be a wash, but they've been disappointed in him this year. I mean, their message boards are wondering what's going on with him. I don't know if he's worn out from picking up range balls over at Park.
1: That's true. He doesn't. He's,
4: what, but they've been
1: tired.
4: Disappointed. But he's still a tank. You don't see many quarterbacks built like that. He's not running the way they want him to, but he's capable of it, and that's been a lot of the disappointment with South Carolina this year is Dylan Stewart kind of being a clown and Sellers not reaching his potential. But they have a running back that's nasty. They're the number one running team in the SEC, so they can run the ball.
1: They have a great running game, but we have, Ryan, the best offensive line in the country according to the metrics in running the football. So it may just be which one of us plays to our strengths the best.
3: We almost rushed for 400 yards last week. We rushed the ball against Texas A&M. We could rush the ball against Alabama. Of course, South Carolina may have a tough defense against the run, but we have three guys that can rotate, try to pick up that yardage they need.
1: We are here at Shady Rays. By the way, we're going to give away multiple pairs of sunglasses, including one pair from the Bourbon Collection, a Pappy Van Winkle hat, and Christmas ornament.
5: Wow. Yeah. Christmas is coming up.
4: Yeah.
5: 2 months away.
1: It's crazy.
4: It's crazy that
1: Christmas
4: about
1: is on the horizon.
5: Yep.
1: We got a lot of sunglasses. We're going to give away some T-shirts, hats, etc. And remember, if you're here until 1 o'clock anywhere in there, buy two. Both are 50% off. Great crowd here. Hopefully we all stay dry until noon. I know it's going to rain this afternoon, but we may stay dry till then. We're going to take a break and be right back. This is Kentucky Sports Radio live at Shady
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14: Highs level off around 84 today under cloudy skies with storms likely, winds out of the west, 5 to 10 miles per hour. Overcast skies again tonight, chance of thunderstorms, lows around 57. Chance of thunderstorms tomorrow. Daytime highs approaching 72, overcast. Slight chance for showers Sunday with highs in the mid-70s, mainly clear skies.

0: 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Text machine 772-774-5254. A number of you writing saying you thought yesterday had some of the best segments we've had in a long time. One person writes, Matt, I saw the movie you're excited about. Came out last night with my wife. You're going to love it. Andy's going. All right, you're going right after this. All right,
1: well, Andy.
2: Slow down, Andy.
0: Whoa. I think I can see how excited Andy is.
3: So my daughter does when we get the bottle
0: out. Yeah, I don't want
3: to. Bouncing around.
0: I think I want to sit next to him during the show. One person writes, Matt, I want to hear your take on what's happening on the pre-show with the Louisville fan. What's he talking about there?
4: All right, so there's a guy that's here. His dad finished last place in their fantasy football league. The punishment was he has to show up in all Louisville gear at Big Blue Madness tonight.
0: So he should be wearing Louisville gear tonight.
4: All red. So if you see somebody in all red, which it should be hard to find, that's what's going on. Don't hurt him. He's actually a Kentucky fan. This is just his punishment.
0: Wow. That's crazy.
4: Yeah,
5: he's gonna get.
2: I might even carry around a sign that says, "This is because I lost."
0: Is that it's your dad? But why would you want you want your dad to get harassed by the fan base?
6: No, we only got one ticket, so he needs his bodyguard.
3: Oh, you're going with him?
0: Oh, you're going with it?
6: No,
0: he's going by himself in Louisville gear.
6: Oh
0: wow, that's gonna be awesome. That is.
3: I'll keep an eye on him.
4: His name's Ralph, so you can holler at Ralph.
5: Poor Ralph.
0: Just so you know. So Monday, Tuesday, and Wednesday, I'll be doing the show from up in New York, which means I got to go back to the Muffin Studio.
3: On Drury Lane.
2: Did you ever ask for forgiveness?
0: I kind of chickened out at calling. So I had my boss call the head of the station to say ask if it's okay if I came. And then I said, what do you think he would like that I could bring when I showed up? To sort of, and they said
4: a broom, a vacuum,
3: shop vac.
0: And they sent me like a very detailed list of foods he likes.
3: Okay.
0: So I'm gonna Sunday go get him some food, and then we'll see how things go Monday morning when the show starts. I'll let you know if I was okay.
2: Well, not just the boss, but the guy who came in and called you a pig and a slob.
0: Well, that's
2: the guy.
0: No, I. I'm not buying it for the boss. I was asking him what that guy was.
4: Okay, yeah.
0: I just didn't want to. I was worried about calling the guy, Shannon, A, because I was chicken, but yeah. B, also because I didn't want him to be embarrassed that you heard what he said.
4: Keep in mind, he could have been, in theory, talking about somebody else, although I'm 90% sure he was talking about you. Now, see, we got some muffins here today, so I feel like this is a good audition for you. Can you go at the end of the day and not leave any crumbs?
3: Got some crumbs already over there.
4: Look at that. Go.
0: There's
4: the
0: crumb.
4: Now, if you can do this today and be a good boy, I think you're in good shape on Monday.
0: Yeah, Misty brought strawberry muffins, which were I've already had one. It was very, very good.
2: Very good.
0: And then the sissy cakes, the orange juice cake, got eaten on the ESPN Radio morning show today. I haven't seen the clip yet, so I don't know. I don't know how it went, but one of them posts online that it was wonderful, so that's really good. They get more ESPN pub.
2: Yeah. Sissy cakes are going to need a new building.
4: They are. They're national now.
0: I think so. All right, Big Blue Madness. Before we go to the phones, let's talk Big Blue Madness for a second. It's tonight. CJ Rosser is going to be there. He is the number one player in the class of 2027. He's from North Carolina. North Carolina is probably our biggest opposition. I got sent a picture of them at the airport meeting him yesterday. Whoever took the picture was nice to send it, although it wasn't a great angle because you could see everyone except the recruit.
3: What was up with that? Did they drop their phone?
0: I don't know why they picked. I don't know why that was the picture, but that's what they sent. You know, I hate to be like this, but I'm just now kind of doing the, well, tell me if we get him, because I feel like I've gotten excited for about 35 of these and we get almost none of them. But he is the number one player in America. He is on campus tonight, so hopefully it goes well.
3: Yeah, and this is the guy Pope's got a good relationship with. They went fishing together. Remember Pope and the bucket hat?
0: I do. Yeah. This was the guy with the little bitty fish.
3: Yeah, Ross was a fisherman.
0: Yeah, so. I did. That was not one of my favorite recruiting pictures either.
3: You know, it did seem a little dorky on Pope's end, but apparently that's what CJ wanted to do. So Pope, you know, was just meeting him where he wanted to go.
0: But it was a really small fish.
3: I mean,
0: wasn't it?
3: Can't control the waters, Matt. Okay, I don't know. Might have been rough out there that day.
4: Yeah. That's very
3: but
4: poetic.
3: A big
4: so far.
3: Talent, and yes, we need it to go well this weekend. Big Blue Madness needs to work its magic because it's been great for recruitments in the past.
0: Big Blue Madness at its best, Ryan, still gets one of the best environments.

0: Without a doubt. And then that's why they bring in all these recruits, because it's an amazing fan event. And they feel the love. You know, they start chanting these guys' names throughout the course of the night. They love it. So that's where our fans can really help recruit this kid, because obviously Pope and his staff has had trouble bringing in high school kids the last couple of years.
1: Yeah, so you might, if you're at the thing, a little CJ chant might not be the worst thing in the world. Do you expect any sort of big surprise today?
2: I don't.
0: I haven't heard any rumblings of any surprise.
3: Well, we were talking about Shaq's daughter, which I should know her name. I don't want to just call her Shaq's daughter. But, you know, maybe Shaquille O'Neal could show up at Big Blue Madness. That's always a possibility. That would be a big surprise.
1: Yeah, though, that would be cool. I think, I'm trying to think what would bring the house down that could actually happen.
0: They had John Wall last year, had Rick Pitino 2 years ago. They're going to maybe follow along that trend and bring in one major superstar.
1: Like bringing Anthony Davis, has he returned since he left?
2: Well, there was the year Cal brought them all back, which was awesome. I think I teared up a little bit. Remember they played "I'm Coming Home" and he had them all on the stage.
1: Yes,
2: so he might have been a part of that.
3: So what was last year? Was it the rapping through the stands, or was that the first year with Pope?
1: That was the first year.
3: So what was last year's? I don't even remember what was the.
2: Colin Chandler won the dunk contest.
3: I mean, that was the big highlight.
2: Well,
3: from last
2: we dialed it back a little bit, and John Wall was there.
1: John Wall was there. Yeah. John Wall did the dance.
0: You know, maybe the fact that it's so early this time on October 2nd, maybe a lot more of these NBA guys will be available to show up.
1: That is true. A lot of them, training camp, though, has started, so it might not be.
2: It looks like they brought the Knicks MC to do this. I was stalking some guy on Instagram.
1: Okay.
2: Maybe he can bring Kat with him, or I don't know.
1: We'll see. Are any of you guys going tonight? Okay, some of you are going. Good. You didn't raise your hand. I went and got you tickets to sit on the front row.
3: He came all
1: and you're not even going to say that you're going to the thing? Okay, I'm just saying. Like, you didn't even raise your hand. Like, I got you on the front row, and some people you just cannot please in this world that they won't. No, I can't hear you. Just not. Yep, you're silent until the end of the segment. Who's next?
2: He said Billy needs an Emmy.
4: Is it my turn? My turn?
1: Okay. Yes.
4: All right. Dutch is up next.
1: See, Rick's on top of it. Dutch, go ahead, Dutch.
5: First time, long time.
1: Hoo-ah.
5: Hey, I have a request. Ryan's frustration, and he admitted the other day that he'll never go back to Columbia, so he needs to lead the charge as we take the fight to Columbia this weekend. That's a request. And, Uncle Matt, I have a question.
1: Okay.
5: My birthday yesterday, I turned 41 years old. I'm getting a weird patch on my back, man. I was checking in on the treatments that you mentioned a while ago and how those are working for you.
1: I didn't expect to talk about back hair today on the show.
0: How's your back hair doing?
1: I went and did those laser treatments. I can't remember what the name of the place was, but it actually made a huge difference. So, like, they go away in the moment, and then the next time they grow back, it's not as much. And so, it's hard to talk about this in front of all these people.
2: Hell yeah.
1: But, yes, it actually does help. I think if I'd kept doing it, they would go away forever. I just kind of, I don't remember why I stopped. But I recommend it. It pricks when they do it. Like, you can feel it. But I actually do recommend that. I think that's good. And there's Matt Jones' back hair segment of the day.
3: There you go.
1: Can
3: you take some of that back hair and put it on top of your head? I may need some of that.
0: I can do that. I'd do that.
1: Would you do that?
3: You take back hair and put it on your head?
0: Have you not seen my big old bald spot I got up here?
2: I'm taking Matt's back hair and put it on your head.
1: Yeah, you're going to want mine.
0: I don't want your back hair.
1: Mine's gone. Mine's gone. Don't worry about it. 859-280-2287. If you have more questions about my personal hygiene, 772-774-5254. We're going to take a break and come back here to Shady Rays in Lexington. 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
6: It's the weekend, Kentucky. How are you? Hey, I'm Scott Fitzgerald. Let's talk sports. It's a big sports weekend, starting with Kentucky football. They're off to South Carolina tomorrow. A few players are dealing with injuries, however. The Wildcats will be without cornerback Grant Grayton, while wide receiver DJ Miller and long snapper Cole Marzlak are listed as doubtful. Offensive lineman Jay Clark is questionable, while safety Jordan Castell is listed as probable. For those players who are playing, of course, it's us against the world, say the Kentucky Wildcats. Junior defensive back Taron Nichols said it doesn't matter who you're playing. When you hit the road, it's a whole different vibe.
7: When you go on the road, that everyone is against you, basically. You're going to have your fans that travel. You're going to have your family that travel. But, you know, going on the road, you just know, like, it's your brother to your right, your brother to your left. And those are the ones that are ultimately going to be there for you when good, bad, or indifferent happens.
6: Speaking of the road, Louisville gets its first true road test of the season Saturday at NC State. And the Cardinals are 2-2 after last week's loss to Wake Forest. All eyes, of course, on quarterback Lincoln Keenholz, who's dealing with a questionable leg injury. That will be a game-time decision for the Cardinals. And the Bengals get a big test on Sunday against the Jacksonville Jaguars. They're coming in at 2-1, led by former Kentucky offensive coordinator Liam Cohn. Jacksonville's gone 11-2 since last season's bye. No doubt Trevor Lawrence is playing probably some of his best football. This could come down to the Bengals getting Ja'Marr Chase the ball. He has 31 catches for 391 yards. To college volleyball, third-ranked Kentucky is 10-2 after sweeping 7th-ranked Texas last weekend. The Cats are at Auburn tonight. 4th-ranked Louisville's 13-2 after sweeping Notre Dame earlier this week. They're back at Notre Dame tomorrow afternoon. And Keeneland's fall meet gets underway today. The opening day is highlighted by the $650,000 Grade 1 Darley Alcibiades. The field includes unbeaten 2-year-old filly Summer Starlet, who dominated the Grade 1 spinaway at Saratoga by nearly 5 lengths. She'll make her first start around 2 turns today for Hall of Fame trainer Steve Asmussen and, of course, jockey Flavian Pratt. Have a great day, Kentucky. I'm Scott Fitzgerald.
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1: Welcome back. It is Kentucky Sports Radio here at Shady Rays. People keep coming up, I guess, as the rain stays away. Lots more folks have joined us. Today, Madness, by the way, is on television. It is not on the SEC Network, but it is on that SEC Plus, ESPN Plus, etc. Remember, even if you don't have that, if you have YouTube TV, you now get it for free,
3: right?
1: And it actually pops up on your YouTube TV, so there are many ways to watch it. And but remember, also the volleyball team I think plays at 7 as well, so you could kind of, if you wanted to, Ryan, flip back and forth. What?
2: Do the multi-view.
1: That's right.
2: They're at Auburn tonight.
1: It's taken me, it's very, very difficult for me to learn how to switch the games on the multi-view. Yeah. Takes me a long time, but then I get it, and then it makes me happy.
3: Or if you're Ryan, you can just go on YouTube and make a donation.
0: True.
3: That's what he does when he streams the games. Remember?
1: I forgot about that. You do make the donation. One person writes, Matt, I'm a male from Monroe County. I wanted to tell you, I wanted to take up for my county. The guy that said we had hairy-legged women is a liar. Monroe County is known for Dovey's Barbecue and beautiful women. So I just wanted, Monroe County wanted to make sure they were not defamed yesterday.
2: Well, yeah, we want to hear both sides. You know,
0: No doubt Dovey's Restaurant is the place to go because everybody agreed on that side of the state, in that area, that's where you go to get a good, the best burger around.
1: There was a big controversy before we go to the phones this week. Or not controversy, but a discussion point. The influencer girl, Alex Earle, she did an interview where she said they asked her what her favorite book was, and she said, "I've never read a book. Well, maybe Dr. Seuss." That was her answer. And she's 26 years old.
3: Yeah.
1: Is that embarrassing?
3: Yes. I mean, how did you get through school without reading at least one book? I didn't read a whole lot of books.
1: That's true. It might say a lot about, where'd she go, Miami? It might say a lot about that university.
3: Yeah. I mean, I read enough books to get a personal pan for Pizza Hut. I know that. The Book It Club.
1: I kind of thought you would appreciate it. It's like your kind of woman, Ryan. Hasn't read and will never read.
0: Yeah, from a guy who's only read maybe 5 books since high school, I can kind of see where it should come from. At least I read Mitch Please and Breaking Cardinal Rules and One in Fun, you know, the 3 classics.
1: A lot of people, those should be assigned in schools, right? Breaking Cardinal Rules, that's quite an author.
0: Well, it was quite entertaining, too, if you read that book.
2: I would say that's getting more and more common among people her age. I saw a stat, I can't remember it, but it was people who placed a sports bet and people who read a book last year. And it was more people had bet by a staggering amount.
1: Here's a good question for the people here in this crowd. Just be honest. No judgment here. Last year, how many of you have read a book? How many of you have not read a book? Okay, so probably 70-30 have read a book, and at least 20% of the 70 are lying, Shannon. So yeah. I think that's maybe it's 50-50.
3: I'm somewhere in the middle. I started a book. I got halfway through it, then I forgot to go back to it. So
1: I don't think that's in the middle. You didn't read a book.
3: Well, Misty, I read some of it.
2: Misty did said she didn't read a book. She literally brought us a book that she wrote this year, so maybe she gets a pass.
1: Oh, so you wrote a book but didn't read one. Okay.
0: You had me read the plot for a little homework assignment.
1: That sequel is out. Why have you not read the sequel? It's called The Sequel.
0: Well, I got to read. I got a new book, actually, I just started.
1: Did you really?
0: Yeah. It's called Anchored by Nancy Cox.
1: One good thing about you, you do read the books of your friends.
0: Yeah,
1: it's always a very nice.
0: Cut to the Chase. I read Alan Cullen's
3: book. Ryan has to know the author personally before he's willing to read.
1: That's exactly right. Who's up next?
4: Alan is up next.
1: Alan, go ahead, Alan.
15: Hey, man, how you doing?
1: Good. What's going on?
15: Tell me about the injuries for the basketball team. Who won't be there playing tonight? And how long will it be before they get back? And also, how much is Mark Pope on the hot seat? If he doesn't have a good season this year, when could he be gone?
1: All right. Well, you're excited about the year. I appreciate the call. Trent Noah be out, right?
2: Yeah, I think we're going to be very limited tonight.
1: Jerome Morton will be out.
2: Yeah. Cam Williams will be out.
1: Cam Williams will be out. Do you think Frank will play?
2: Yeah, when they get up and down the court, I don't know if he's doing that yet. He'll participate in drills and stuff.
3: How's Milan's
2: finger? I don't know.
1: I think
2: Milan's
1: playing.
2: Should be good.
3: All right.
1: So we should have 3 guys out. I think it'll be Noah, Morton, and Cam, unless we get there and there are more injuries.
3: Oh,
1: so
3: then what happens? What do we do?
1: So who knows? But I think Drew, that would be the 3 you would expect not to see.
2: Yeah, some people have wondered with no blue-white game if maybe tonight they'll go a little harder than they normally do. I don't think they have the numbers to even do that if they wanted to.
3: If we're running low on shooters, I know a guy. Billy R. Sports will take a shot for you.
1: that's true. I by the way, also tomorrow, that fan fest, hey, everybody, you got to keep it down. from 10 to 3, they are doing the fan fest. It is completely free, and people can go anytime. The basketball team is going to meet. The basketball team is going to be there. You can get pictures and signatures with all those people, and the women's basketball team as well tomorrow.
0: Yeah, it should be a fun fan event. We got Madness tonight, then you go to the fan fest. They've got the open practice even coming up tomorrow afternoon after the football game. So for the fans that are in town, you got a lot of advantage to go see these guys and meet these guys.
1: And they're also having next week some sort of team dinner. Did you see this? I think the people who donate to the K Fund or whatever, they're having a team dinner, which I don't remember that ever happening. Do you?
2: I do not remember a team dinner.
1: Yeah.
2: But these are things you have to do to
1: No, I mean, this money is part of the whole revenue push that's going to continue to happen. Who's up next?
4: Isaiah is next.
1: Isaiah, go ahead, Isaiah. And Rick, answer your phone, too, that's ringing there. Go ahead, Isaiah.
16: Do you know the Muffin Man who sponsored Shady Rays? Hey, guys, I got 2 questions, football and basketball.
1: It's not very nice.
16: I heard you and Myron talking about John Summerall. Do you think if we would have got rid of Mark Stoops a year earlier, we would end up with him? Your thoughts about that? And then the basketball point is, J-Bat, when it comes to him, if it don't make dollars, it don't make sense. It may not make sense for J-Bat to keep Mark Pope around if he can't get the job done.
1: Boy, but you're trying to get you do it in both of our coaching careers immediately.
16: No.
1: Let me just say this. I appreciate the call. This is a more of a – first of all, on your first question, I think there is a decent chance that if Stoops had left, Summerall would have been the coach. I don't think that's crazy at all. I'm still very happy with Will Stein. I do think, Drew, you get a sense – of where this fan base is. It's Big Blue Madness Day, and the first two calls are asking whether or not Pope's on the hot seat or whether or not he's going to be let go. I mean, there is, objectively, whatever your personal opinion about that is, that sentiment is in this fan base. It's the first two calls to the show. It's everything you see online. And it leads to, I mean, you know, I posted that picture of them in the airport, and like, there were 30 comments immediately about how Pope was standing in the airport and whether or not he was wearing the right things to the airport. I mean, the amount of scrutiny that's coming this year is going to be unprecedented for him, and they've got to win. I mean, that's in my mind going into this season. This is all like Pope's got to win, and if he doesn't, the result's going to be what it is.
2: Yeah, Pope fast-tracked to that spot Cal was in where it got to like, okay, we don't want to hear your little quirky things anymore. We need you to win. I mean, there's not much he can say right now. They're going to get people fired up. Even at Media Day, they had a kid reporter, and he was like, hey, do you like being tall? And people are like, why is he talking about being tall? Because he's afraid he doesn't. Don't want to talk about his team. He's filibustering. He's just in a spot where people are going to nitpick every little thing he does. And until they start winning games, and hopefully that happens right away, I think he's going to be stuck in that area.
1: It's been a crazy thing to watch, Ryan, that, you know, look at on the football side, people want and are eating up every piece of content, every video from behind the scenes, every Kenny Minchie thing, every time, you know, people are eating up every ounce of football. Whereas on the basketball side, I get this sentiment from the fans like, I don't care until they play a game and they better win. Like, it's odd how that, and which is kind of how it was for Mark Stoops last year. Everybody was like, shut up and win. I think, unfortunately, Mark Pope has entered that era this year.
0: And I'm sure all you guys will agree, the number one question we get right now is Pope going to get it done this year? I think there's so much doubt. Thank God he got Momcilovic late in the game, because at least that gave us a little something to get excited about when they brought him in. At least it worked for me. Got a little more excited about the season.
1: But the question about the hot seat, which was what the first guy said, just being objective, yes, he's on the hot seat. I don't think there's any doubt. They've spent so much money. They spent likely the second most money on their roster in the country last year, and they're likely going to spend the second most money on the roster in the country this year. And maybe even more importantly, it's not clear what next year is going to look like, and the rules may all change if this College Sports Act passes, which another way, by the way, another thing to kind of just watch. If the College Sports Act passes, the transfer portal is going to immediately get smaller, and we don't get high school recruits, right? I mean, we have one freshman on the team.
3: Hopefully we get this guy that's coming today with Big Blue Madness.
1: I hope we get them all, yeah, but I'm just saying, like,
3: this track record's not great.
1: We may talk in the second hour about the College Sports Act, but if that passes, it goes into effect immediately, and it could have an immediate impact, like, next year on the roster. So this is a massive year.
2: And to this point, he's had every resource you need. It's actually been pretty impressive. His name's like Mark Mitchell pops up. He can turn and ask for money, and it sounds like it's going to be there to build these rosters. There's not one time we've heard Kentucky's in the mix, but, you know, I don't think they can come up with it. He just keeps coming up with the checks he needs to pay for a roster. And at this point, you got to show wins because everyone has backed you and given you what you need to do it.
1: Yeah. By the way, the person they called about, Trey Kaufman or whatever, some talk he might end up at Kansas now. We may end up playing against all these guys, Tyron Stokes, everybody we've been talking about. We may end up playing in the first game. Tell me about Stockton Mortgage.
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2: Was passionate. Yeah, that was Hey, do we need to go now? Should I skip the next hour?
0: You know why you want to go now? Because now's a great time to buy, baby.
3: You sounded like Shane Beamer talking about practice. We had a good practice.
1: 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We'll take a break and be right back here at Shady Rays. This is KSR.
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1: Class, remember from now until 1 o'clock, buy two pairs, both 50% off. We are here in the Summit right next to Solid Core. People going in there and working out. You want to work out when this is over, Shannon?
3: No, I don't.
1: No?
3: Do you want to work out? Do you work out on a regular basis?
1: Not regular, but I'm thinking about it some.
3: Yeah.
1: Occasionally. You know, I do a lot of walks. I'm big on walking. My neighborhood, there's like the families in the neighborhood. There's like groups of women that walk. And then the problem is my neighborhood's not that big, and it's a circle. So when I go walk and they're walking, we just keep passing each other
3: yeah.
1: over and over and over. And I there comes a point, I don't know how many times to talk to them,
3: yeah.
1: but I do that.
3: I've been doing the P90X. Have you ever done that before?
2: Oh.
3: It is very,
2: so is
3: very, it's intense. It still
1: wow.
3: works. It doesn't matter what year it is. It still works
1: wow.
3: just the
1: so
3: same.
1: You do like regular stuff.
3: Yes, yeah.
1: Good for
3: about,
1: you.
3: About 4, maybe 5 days a week.
1: Good for you. Yeah. I saw that. Did you? Well, I'm gonna tell. I'll tell you out off the air. 859-280.
3: I don't know what's happening.
2: You all think.
1: 2287. One person writes, Matt, if we beat South Carolina, what is our percentage chance of making the playoff? That's in honor of Max Duffy. Well, okay. It's still low. Still very low. But, again, I'm a numbers person, so let's assume we beat South Carolina. What percentage chance of beating LSU at home? 20, maybe, 25.
3: Yeah, I think you're right.
1: And then I think with our schedule, normally if we had two losses, we would make the playoff. We already have one. With three, you'd have a chance, but you'd have to see who else had three and what their schedules were, and then it becomes more difficult. So, really, you're saying you just have to have two. If you win, you're going to have to beat either LSU or Florida at home, and then you're going to have to win all your other games. So, I still think, Drew, the percent chance is still very low.
2: Yeah, I'm still below 5%. I like that I can dream. I love being 3-1 after September, but there's still a long season ahead, and we've been very blessed to be healthy. I worry that as the season goes on, I'm not trying to speak anything in existence here. Let me knock on something. But, you know, it's the SEC and guys will get banged up. And finishing the year with a playoff record, I'm still doubtful.
1: If we beat South Carolina, Ryan, I would say, like, I might look in the mirror and go, let's go get 8 wins. Like, I think 8 wins is right there on the table, which I think would be insanely successful for what happened. I do think that's completely there for the taking. You know, depending on what happens to Louisville the rest of the year, maybe 9, Tennessee. But, like, 8, I think, would be very solid.
7: Yeah, you mentioned the LSU-Florida game. Then we still got Tennessee and Louisville, 4 teams.
1: I'm not worried about Louisville. I think Louisville stinks.
3: Yeah, they got exposed last week. That Wake Forest game was embarrassing.
1: I mean, I know they played really well against Ole Miss, but Ole Miss might not be great either.
3: And Louisville's going to probably win most of their games that's left on their schedule.
1: Yeah. It is irrelevant to me what Louisville's record is.
3: Yeah.
1: I think we have a very good chance, Drew, of beating them, even if they come in 9-2.
2: Yeah, they were a 2-touchdown favorite at home in front of that ruckus crowd that they had.
1: It was
2: last
1: terrible
2: Saturday.
1: Crowd.
2: Yeah, so I believed it. I mean, that was my parlay pick. Sorry about that, guys, although I think we didn't do good as a group. I believed in Louisville last week. But that was a disappointing showing.
1: There was somebody went and got, Shannon, the official how many tickets were scanned for the SMU game.
3: Yeah.
1: Scanned, not bought. Under 40,000.
3: Embarrassing. I mean,
7: their biggest home game of the year, probably.
1: Their biggest home. That was how many tickets were scanned. Somebody did a public information request for it.
3: Wow.
1: I think it was like 38,500.
3: But I think that's Louisville fans. I mean, they're there for the party, right?
1: It's not a party anymore.
3: I'm just saying, like, they're more of a tailgating party. We don't even really care about the game itself. It's more about the everything else going on around it.
1: It would be fascinating to watch to see how much their care level has decreased in the last 15 years. And I'm not sure. I don't even really know why that happened, but it has happened. Who's up next?
4: Got Jacob next.
1: Jacob. Go ahead, Jacob.
8: Hey, Matt. I have a fun discussion question for you guys.
1: Go for it.
8: Let's say after we die, we get to see certain statistics about our life.
1: Okay.
8: For example, it could be like miles you've traveled, how many times you almost died without knowing, etc. I would like to know how many gallons I've peed in my life.
1: I appreciate the call. I don't even know. Like,
3: it's a weird call, but I've thought about this myself before.
1: Really?
3: Like, how many miles have I traveled in my entire... Like, if somebody was keeping a running track...
1: Okay, I mean,
3: how
1: the,
3: many
1: your
3: things
1: stats.
3: You've done, yeah, your stats of life.
1: Yeah, no, the no, rest not, of that not, call not, was not, interesting, not, but not, why not, did he go to that
3: well,
1: is the
3: know.
1: Question.
3: Yeah,
2: that's... Daddy wants to know, yeah. Oddly.
7: Yeah. Great show, talking about your back hair and now lifetime pee amount.
1: We don't need you to be the one that criticizes the show. Who's up next?
4: Trevor is next.
1: Trevor, and don't act like... You act like you're above that. Nobody has ever used the word pee more on this show than you. Go ahead, Trevor.
2: Dad, I want to know. That's my answer to his question.
9: Hey, Matt, we're just on the way to South Carolina to kick some Gamecock ass.
1: All right.
3: Yeah.
9: And I'm going to punch four people in the face for Mr. Ryan.
1: Don't do that.
3: No.
1: Don't do that.
3: No, no. It's premeditated.
1: Don't do that.
3: Yeah.
1: Yeah. Yeah, like this will be used in the court of...
9: I got bail, yeah. Buddy. But I ain't worried about it.
1: I know you can get bail, but they still can charge you, and then you'll have to go back to South Carolina and face the charges. With you don't want to do that.
3: Four counts.
9: Yeah, it's a good point. I'll pause down.
1: Yes. I mean, it's nice of you to want to defend your man's honor here, but that was 4 years ago, and chances are the person you would punch had nothing to do with it.
9: Well, that's lawyer Matt coming out. I don't like it. Ryan, I got it.
1: I'm sorry to have gotten you with facts. 859-280-2287. What are you most worried about, Ryan, for South Carolina?
7: I thought this all week, and I've not said it. It's the classic wounded dog theory.
1: You love that theory.
3: It is.
1: Oh, you love
3: it.
1: It's
3: classic. Bingo card.
7: They are the wounded dog. They are desperate. They know their coach is about to be fired. They had a bad season last year. They had 4 wins last year. They are the wounded dog, so they could come out and just play lights out. But that's why if we punch them in the mouth early, they may just quit.
1: You know, their fans like to use the phrase Cocktober.
3: Oh, stop it. No. No, they don't.
1: Yes, they do.
3: I thought that was on Howard Stern.
1: No. Their fans say that they play better, that Shane Beamer, and actually the stats don't even back it up, but they like to say that when you turn to Cocktober.
2: Shannon's wall calendar at home, he just turned to Cocktober yesterday, didn't you?
3: That's right, yeah, I did.
1: Yeah. But I'm serious, that's what they say. And so they've this week, some of their fans, the rallying cry has been, here comes Cocktober.
3: Wow, look out, here it is. I feel like we're talking ourselves into this.
1: No, weekend, I'm being serious. You act like I'm making this up. I didn't make it up. We'll take a break. Come back. Hour number two. This is Kentucky Sports Radio.
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25: Highs level off around 84 today. Under cloudy skies, with storms likely, winds out of the west, 5 to 10 miles per hour. Overcast skies again tonight. Chance of thunderstorms, lows around 57. Chance of thunderstorms tomorrow. Daytime highs approaching 72, overcast. Slight chance for showers Sunday with highs.
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15: The Kentucky Agriculture Commissioner requests a change to the restriction of the use of dyed diesel this fall. John Shannon tells you more.
16: Commissioner Jonathan Schell is asking Governor Andy Beshear to temporarily loosen restrictions on dyed diesel during the fall harvest. Schell says record diesel prices are hurting farm margins. Dyed diesel is tax exempt and normally limited to off-road equipment. The proposed exemption would let farm vehicles use it on public roads while harvesting and transporting agricultural products. I'm John Shannon.
15: More details were learned about the arrest of Amani Branch, the suspect accused of fatally shooting Kentucky State Police Trooper Hayden Phillips in Warren County. It all began with a Monday afternoon traffic stop for expired tags on I-65 North. Dash cam footage shows Trooper Phillips walking to Branch's Honda Civic, leaning into the window, and two shots firing. The trooper fell on his back as Branch drove away. They would eventually ping Branch to Louisville, where he was arrested. Branch has been indicted by a Warren County jury and has since been denied bond. Branch had at least one warrant active for his arrest out of Tennessee. That audio you heard from WKYT is one of many vigils that took place across the Commonwealth that honored fallen trooper Hayden Phillips. Outside Kentucky State Police Post 15, he was remembered for his service and sacrifice. While Trooper Phillips served out of that post, his roots were in Russell Springs, the springboard of his law enforcement career. Fellow troopers stood shoulder to shoulder to honor him. His funeral is set for Sunday at the E.A. Ditto Arena at Western Kentucky University, his burial at the Glasgow Municipal Cemetery. Trooper Phillips' visitation will be Saturday at the Living Hope Baptist Church. I'm Lee Mowen.
14: This is the Kentucky News Network.
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1: Welcome back. It is Kentucky Sports Radio, Hour number 2 here at Shady Rays. Shady Rays, lost and broken protection. Any pair lost or broken, Shady Rays will replace. Just go in and talk to an associate, and they'll take care of you. People are in there right now buying. We're giving away sunglasses here on the show. And remember, till 1 o'clock, buy two pairs. You get 50% off each pair, which is great. 859-280-2287. Text machine is 772-774-5254. I'm about to go back to phones. A couple things here. First of all, Shane and I ended up in two algorithms. Twitter has changed now to where, like, used to be basically whatever you tweeted, only the people that followed you saw it. Right? So, like, my hate would be from the same 20 people. Mm-hmm. And you could block them and you could mute them. It ain't like that anymore. Now people can hate you from all over the globe, right? it's the beauty of the internet.
2: Yeah.
1: And I ended up in the last 72 hours, I've ended up in two algorithms of people that get really mad. One is politics. I'm used to that. Before I sent the tweet, I knew that was going to happen. Yeah. And then all these people, rah, rah, rah, rah. But the second one surprised me a little bit. I went to dinner the other night. And I heard these guys, they were arguing about who the smartest Marvel characters were.
2: Uh-huh.
1: And then they were also wondering why their wives had divorced them. And I was like, well, maybe that's...
2: maybe those two things are handy.
1: Maybe those two things are connected.
2: Uh-huh.
1: But then that led me into the Marvel algorithm.
2: Oh, no.
3: Oh, boy.
2: Uh-oh.
1: And, man, those people are intense. The Marvel people are intense. They just started in my mentions debating who the five smartest Marvel characters of all time
2: are. Are you tagged on all these dorky,
1: I'm tagged
2: dirty
1: on
2: tweets?
1: All of them. So they're all like, no, it's Tony Stark. Oh, no, it's Bruce Banner. No, it's...
2: Yeah.
1: And I'm like, good grief.
2: Well, there you go. You know, not to get into those nerd battles, because the people are very passionate.
1: And they're very hateful. Yeah. Like, they're very, to each other. They're like, how in the world could you say Thor is smart? Like, it's just, it's crazy.
3: Well, now that you've experienced it, don't put me into your back and forth political people. You just tag me on some of them, and then I get stuck in those.
1: I need another one.
3: No, you don't.
2: Yeah.
3: No, you don't.
2: Like Ryan Lemon has thoughts.
1: Yeah, you know what, Drew?
2: Ryan Lemon said,
1: this feels like a Sunday. this would be a good Sunday tweet. Ryan tells me I should vote for the Democrats in the midterms. At Ryan Lemon, do you agree?
3: Oh, my goodness.
2: Yes.
3: Well, they've got a function now. You can leave the conversation, right?
4: Yeah, and then you can dismiss yourself.
1: I'll put you back.
4: Yeah, you can excuse yourself.
3: I need to learn how to do that.
1: I will continue to put you back. Did you see, Drew, the video of the guy winning in chess? Have you seen this?
4: No, I don't think I've seen a chess
1: So
4: video.
1: I guess Magnus Carlsen.
4: Uh-huh.
1: Is he? He's
4: the GOAT.
1: He's the best chess player in the world. And he's playing online. I guess there are ways to just play people online. And he's playing like some guy in Belgium. Some kid in Belgium draws Magnus Carlsen. So he's playing him, and he's streaming it live on Twitch or whatever. Mm-hmm. So he's streaming live. I'm playing the greatest in the world. That is something kind of cool about chess, is like you can't just go play
2: the greatest basketball player in the world.
1: Yeah. But I guess in chess you can just play. So I don't know how, but somehow this Belgian kid upsets him and wins.
3: Wow.
1: Ooh. They're streaming him, and as he upsets him, he loses his mind and he ended up taking off his clothes and just running around the room.
3: My kind of guy.
1: You need to see the video. It's like pure joy. This guy, I'm sure, did not think he was going to beat the number one player in the world. When he did, first thing, tarps off, running around the room in Belgium.
4: It's a big upset. I don't have to know who the Belgium kid is to know that Magnus Carlsen very rarely, if ever, loses. You know, I don't know how much you saw of this kid running around the room, but it sounds like
1: he kept it PG. I just love the excitement.
2: Are those players still using those buzzers to cheat? Remember that controversy that was going on several years ago?
1: I don't know, but I just bought a book about it.
2: Oh, about butt buzzers.
1: It's a book called Checkmate, and it's about that whole scandal. I plan on reading it in the next couple
2: Let me know how that goes.
1: Yeah,
2: give me the Cliff Notes version.
1: I certainly will. Yeah. Then they also announced, I don't know how many people would care this. I bet men, certainly men my age, would care about this. They just announced they are, it's long been rumored, but they are going to now film starting next month, Heat 2.
4: Oh, one of my favorites.
1: Now, normally I'd be against the idea of doing Heat 2, it was De Niro and Pacino. Like, what are you going to do? But when I tell you the cast, Drew, do you know who's playing De Niro and Pacino?
4: Remind me. I've seen it, but it's not coming.
1: Leonardo DiCaprio and Christian Bale.
3: Oh, wow.
1: That's pretty good, yeah. Don't you think?
3: Pretty good, big star power there to do that one.
4: You know, you all know me for loving Forrest Gump. He might be second. It's top three. I've seen it many times. I think it was the first DVD I ever owned, and I can't wait to. Usually I hate sequels, but I'm going to believe in this one. I'm looking forward
2: to it. That's the thing. A lot of times you want a second movie, then you get that second movie, and it's a big letdown, and it kind of ruins it for you.
1: I feel like this one's going to be good, though. I can't imagine Leonardo DiCaprio would agree to be in a sequel where he wasn't even in the original unless it's, like, crazy good, right?
3: And so much time has passed from the original to now to this one. I think it will make it.
1: Diner scene was that famous scene. They had never been on screen together, De Niro and Pacino, and they look at each other, and they're like, if you leave, you got to be able to leave your woman, and I'm going to leave my woman. And I mean, it was better written than that, but it was
4: pretty much it.
1: It was a really good
4: cat and mouse the whole movie.
1: Yeah, and then they end up, well, it's a great movie.
4: Val Kilmer is in it.
1: Val Kilmer is, and Ashley Judd's in it.
4: That's right, a young Ashley Judd.
1: I think a young Ashley Judd plays Val Kilmer's woman.
4: And Ari Gold, Jeremy Piven, he's in it with a very bald head.
1: Yeah, so there you go.
4: Haircut.
1: 859-280-2287, who's up next?
5: Jacob is next.
1: Jacob, go ahead, Jacob. Jacob. All right, no Jacob. Who's next?
5: Okay, let's try Nathaniel.
1: Nathaniel, go ahead, Nathaniel.
6: Hey, good morning, guys. Hope you all having a good Friday. It's going to be a beautiful weekend here in the great state of Kentucky. Got Keeneland opening weekend, Big Blue Madness tonight, and hopefully Cats can take care of business on Saturday.
1: But, agree with you.
6: Did just want to kick it back to basketball really quickly. You all talked about, you know, Pope needs to be successful this year, and I think we all agree on that. However, wanted to send this question to each one of you all. What would it take for you all to not just think that Pope had a successful year, but for you to be excited about Pope coming back next year? What would he need to do this year for that to happen?
1: I like that question. Ryan, you go first.
3: We've got to do better at the SEC tournament. We've got to at least, I would say, if not win it, get to the championship game of the SEC tournament. Make at least the Elite Eight. I don't know if we'll make the Final Four with this group we've got, but you make the Elite Eight and you get to the last championship game of the SEC tournament, I think I'd be happy.
1: You'd be, but he has to be excited.
3: I'd be excited.
1: Okay, what about you?
4: I need one of my big three things: to win the SEC, win the SEC tournament, or make an Elite Eight, and then some semblance of the following year's roster is off to a good start. I know they already have Ryan Hampton from high school. People might tell you he's slipping a little bit, didn't have a great summer. I need to have some kind of star power out of high school that gets me excited, and maybe there's some buzz about a portal, whatever. But something with the next year's roster getting me hooked, too.
2: I agree with the Elite Eight thing. I think you've already proven you can get to the Sweet 16. You got to get beyond that. I think it also matters what you do in the regular season. Like, let's have a good seed going into the NCAA tournament as well.
1: So, you know, for me, first, obviously, they got to win games, right? And they need to win a lot of games because I don't want to be the team that goes 19-12 every year. Yeah. That's not really, to me, what Kentucky basketball is. But for me, if you're saying to me, there's two different questions. What should give Mark Pope another year? And for me, it's a lot of what you all have said, Sweet 16, whatever, etc. But there's a different question then. What would make me excited about Mark Pope being the coach going forward? That's a different question. And on that question, I need to feel like this dude has the vibe of this program going in a positive way. We need to be cool again. Like, one of the things, I mean, this, I'm just being honest. We are not cool at all right now in the general basketball world. The general basketball world, still a lot of them respect Mark Pope's coaching ability. Excuse me. They still think he's a good guy. A lot of them still think he can get it done here. But no one thinks that we have the energy. And we are about to enter an era where whatever happens in the next year or two is going to decide the next decade of success. Whether this bill passes or not, college sports will never be the same after the next year or two. And I don't want a Kentucky basketball world where whatever it is that's next, we're not at the forefront of it. And I worry that that's where we are right now. I worry that we are, you know, I worry that we're like everybody loves Raymond in a Curb Your Enthusiasm world. Or we are, I don't know, Sopranos, Breaking Bad, and The Wire is out, and we are, you know, my two dads or my two sons or something. I do worry about that. I just worry we're like, we're in this world where everybody's like cool and swashbuckling and throwing money around and like this, and we're like, hello everybody, we have the sacred cloth. Yep. And I just don't know that that's going to work. So that's, I need some of that to change, Drew. Does that make sense?
4: Absolutely. The vibes have to change a little bit. I support you in getting rid of saying sacred cloth. That'll be a big part in me getting excited again. But all that has to come with winning games, too.
1: You got to win games. I mean, none of it matters if you don't win games. But I also think there's a scenario where we win games and we still don't in some ways fix that problem, which I think is the problem for the future.
4: And winning games doesn't mean get a big win over John Calipari and upset Florida, then lose to Georgia. Like, have a great year where you're kind of kicking ass and people are talking about you in March.
1: It was kind of like North Carolina, Ryan, with Hubert Davis, right? North Carolina with Hubert Davis, they won sometimes. But did you ever think that North Carolina was like North Carolina during the Hubert Davis era?
7: Really?
1: I didn't. I'm worried we're going to be like fine, but we're not Kentucky. And that's kind of what I want.
3: I'm with you. I never really thought of North Carolina that way, and I'm sure the recruits kind of see Kentucky that way right now. I think Pope made an effort to try to be cool again when he brought in Mo Williams. The question is, do you think that's going to help him? Will it work, and especially in the recruiting world, to get bringing somebody to make the program cool again?
1: Well, I mean, we'll, we'll see, right? 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
1: 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Be right back. 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
13: Highs level off around 84 today. Under cloudy skies, with storms likely, winds out of the west, 5 to 10 miles per hour. Overcast skies again tonight. Chance of thunderstorms. Lows around 57. Chance of thunderstorms tomorrow. Daytime highs approaching 72. Overcast. Slight chance for showers Sunday with highs in the mid-70s. Mainly clear skies Monday. From the Wayne Weather Center, I'm meteorologist Paul Trombley. Currently, it's 73 degrees.
1: 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Buy two, get 50% off on Sadie Ray's sunglasses. One person writes in, Matt, how do you think Danny Hurley or Dusty May are cool? No, they've both won. I would completely disagree with that statement. Danny Hurley's probably the biggest star. I mean, if you're looking at coaches, probably the coach with the biggest. Next to maybe Cal, probably the coach with the biggest persona is Danny Hurley. I think Danny Hurley. And then Dusty May, that Michigan team was cool. I mean, whether he personally is cool is irrelevant, but that Michigan team was cool. They were fun to watch. They had a lot of energy. Yes. And, you know, Bill Self. I'm not saying Bill Self is cool, but he got the number one player in America, like Tyron Stokes. Like, we just don't have that. We are basically, we've become a recruiting chip to get players more money from other schools.

0: I think having a big persona, big personality is a good way to put it.
1: Danny Hurley, here's the question. Do you have a coach that's known across the regular sports fans world, Shannon? And Danny Hurley certainly is.
2: He definitely is. There's not as many of those coaches out there anymore. Most of those have retired. But to your point, do we have that coach?
1: I'm trying to think of, like, all right, what programs have been really successful while being considered nerdy?
2: Yeah.
1: Purdue.
3: Yes.
2: Yeah.
1: Virginia. But they all both play styles that are really boring. We play on paper a fun style, Ryan. You know, on paper, we should be, like, really fun.
3: We can seem to say, like, Vanderbilt football last year. They were.
1: No. Because Yo-Yo Pavia was the biggest star in college football.
2: You talk about dorky, though. Like, Cignetti at Indiana's pretty nerdy.
3: Nerdy there, too.
2: He is, you know, that's
1: true. Yeah. He is.
2: So I would
1: he
2: say
1: is.
2: On the football side, that's the answer. On the basketball side, it's a little tougher to find.
1: It is tougher to find. Purdue's probably the best one, although they've never won it. They've been to the championship game.
0: Cignetti's pretty nerdy, no doubt. But I've read some of these stuff that's come out about him behind the scenes. He's also a stone-cold killer. Some of his quotes in the locker room are crazy, and is not a nerdy dude, so the stuff he says.
1: And he's been in a lot of national commercials here recently, too. Who's up next?
4: Jim is up next.
1: Jim, go ahead, Jim.
5: Hey, Matt.
1: What's going on?
5: I just wanted to complain a little bit about everybody bashing Pope already. He's getting ready to start his third year, and he hasn't even had a good chance yet, and people are trying to run him off. Do they not remember what we went through trying to get a coach and what we had for the last 10 or 15 years? This guy can coach.
1: Hang on just a second. I agree with some of what you're saying, but let's say what we had the last 15 years. I mean, we won a title 15 years ago. We went nearly undefeated 12 years ago.
5: And after 2015, he quit coaching for Kentucky and started coaching for the NBA. He could recruit, but he couldn't
1: coach. In 2016, we went to the second round. In 2017, we went to the Elite Eight. In 2018, we went to the Sweet 16. In 2019, we went to the Sweet 16. Like, to be fair, things changed after COVID. But, and you know my criticisms of Cal, but it isn't fair to act like we sucked for 15 years. That's just not true.
5: My question is, do you want him back?
1: No, but that's a different point.
5: Exactly.
1: Okay. But now, wait a minute. I say this respectfully, but here's why that's a dumb point. Let's say you're a Republican and you really didn't like Joe Biden. Does that mean that for the rest of time you can't ever criticize who the president is, but without going, well, do you want Joe Biden back? No. I mean, like, you've got to be able to talk about the situation that's happening right now. And while I don't want Cal back, I'm talking about the situation that happens right now. I'm not trying to go back to history. What about right now?
5: Well, I don't think anybody's putting any more pressure on Pope than he is. He puts enough pressure on himself. And I don't think, you know, people are giving him a fair chance. Let him get 3 years in, you know. Then if he's not doing the job, I mean, Barnhart gave Cal, 12 or 15 years. He gave Tubby 10 years.
1: But again, my man, hang on just a second. Again, you got to be fair. Tubby won a national championship his first year.
5: With Patino's team.
1: Okay, I appreciate the call. Well, I'll be honest with you. What did he do? He had a better record than Mark Pope's had so far. I mean, I'm not trying to bat. Like, I think we can be good this year. But we do have to be fair, Shannon. Like, you know, people, oh, what did Tubby do? Tubby's worst year was better than our year last year. Tubby's worst year here was better than last year.
2: And Calipari came in after Gillespie and had immediate success, won a title in, what, his third year there?
1: And Cal had one huge dud the COVID year.
2: Right.
1: But every other year, again, just if we're being fair, every other year Cal was here, he won more games than Pope has either year.
2: Right. And if Pope comes out and wins a national title this year, then we'll eat our words, right? But
1: I'm not even eating.

0: my words. Yeah. I think he can do a good job, Drew. Yeah. I also think when we're talking about the standards, we need to have objective criteria and not just what we think in our head.
1: And I don't even think you can compare any coaches that are new in the last few years to the past, because those guys, it was a several-year rebuild where you can only get high school guys. The game has changed. You're expected to win immediately, and then it resets that spring, and then you're expected to win immediately, then it resets. That's why, like last year when the season ended, he said we made good progress building. That doesn't exist anymore.
0: It really isn't building.
1: No one builds now. I mean, Florida got kind of lucky with all these guys back, but it's mostly hitting the reset as soon as the season ends, and that means your expectations are immediate.
2: I hate it when people say Tubby Smith was a failure here. I mean, that really jerks my chain.
3: Jerks your chain.
2: I mean, the dude won the SEC regular season or the championship pretty much every single year. Yeah, okay, he won one championship. But he won a championship. I mean, we never were in the jeopardy of not making the tournament. We've been in jeopardy of not making the tournament last year.
0: Again, not to just take up for Tubby, here's a little stat about people forget. We never didn't make it to the second round of the tournament.
2: Right.
0: We made it to the second weekend of the tournament every year but two in his career. It's pretty good. Who's next?
4: Jeff is next.
0: Jeff, go ahead, Jeff.
5: Hey, Matt, first time, long time.
0: Hoo-ah.
5: I got a couple things. Me and my friend Steve were headed down to South Carolina for the game, and we're also stopping in tonight and watching Virginia Tech versus Pitt so we can witness the Enter Sandman. And the final thing I wanted to ask.
0: That'll be fun.
5: Yeah. And we got another, I got a question for Ryan. Does he have any advice for us not to get cold cocked in South Carolina?
2: If you see a bunch of drunk college guys, just keep walking. Just don't walk. Just keep, don't interact. Just keep walking.
0: Yeah, the story keeps changing. Yeah. You interacted with him.
2: I was trying to break it up, remember? Okay. I was in the middle trying to break it up.
0: All right, but go ahead, sir. What was your other one?
5: Oh, I was. Drew brought up Forrest Gump, and that's my favorite movie. And I had some advice for him. Don't ever have two or three bourbons on a plane and watch Forrest Gump, because you'll be blubbering like a baby on the plane.
1: Buddy, I love a good airplane bourbon. That sounds like a perfect 3 hours to me.
0: What, crying and watching Forrest Gump?
1: Three bourbons on an airplane watching Forrest Gump? Is there anything better than that?
0: I appreciate the call. I get that. I guess they're right. By the way, Malachi Moreno said he thought Njai could be, Drew, an All-American. That was kind of a cool, exciting quote. I will be honest. He practices against him.
1: I need a friend like Malachi Moreno. That's what I hear there. I mean, that would be awesome. And he's just so hard to figure out because he's one of these international guys. Kind of, you know, we had Z and we had Yelovich. You just don't know how they're going to translate. He could come out and be amazing, and it could also take him a while. He's the guy on the team that I have the least expectations for, but that was an exciting quote.
0: I think Malachi, to say something positive, I think Malachi can have a massive year. I think if the way he's worked and you look at him and he's gotten himself even more, I think Malachi could have a massive year this year if everything goes well. We'll take a break and be right back. This is Kentucky Sports Radio.
6: It's the weekend, Kentucky. How are you? Hey, I'm Scott Fitzgerald. Let's talk sports. It's a big sports weekend, starting with Kentucky football. They're off to South Carolina tomorrow. A few players are dealing with injuries, however. The Wildcats will be without cornerback Grant Grayton, while wide receiver DJ Miller and long snapper Cole Marzlik are listed as doubtful. Offensive lineman Jay Clark is questionable, while safety Jordan Castell is listed as probable. For those players who are playing, of course, it's us against the world, say the Kentucky Wildcats. Junior defensive back Taron Nichols said it doesn't matter who you're playing. When you hit the road, it's a whole different vibe.
7: When you go on the road, that everyone is against you, basically. You're going to have your fans that travel. You're going to have your family that travel. But, you know, going on the road, you just know, like, it's your brothers, your brother to your right, your brother to your left. And those are the ones that are ultimately going to be there for you when good, bad, or indifferent happens.
6: Speaking of the road, Louisville gets its first true road test of the season Saturday at NC State. And the Cardinals are 2-2 after last week's loss to Wake Forest. All eyes, of course, on quarterback Lincoln Keenholz, who's dealing with a questionable leg injury. That will be a game-time decision for the Cardinals.
4: Cardinals. And the Bengals get a big test on Sunday against the Jacksonville Jaguars. They're coming in at 2-1, led by former Kentucky offensive coordinator Liam Cohn. Jacksonville's gone 11-2 since last season's bye. No doubt Trevor Lawrence is playing probably some of his best football. This could come down to the Bengals getting Ja'Marr Chase the ball. He has 31 catches for 391 yards. To college volleyball, third-ranked Kentucky is 10-2 after sweeping 7th-ranked Texas last weekend. The Cats are at Auburn tonight. 4th-ranked Louisville's 13-2 after sweeping Notre Dame earlier this week. They're back at Notre Dame tomorrow afternoon. And Keeneland's fall meet gets underway today. The opening day is highlighted by the $650,000 Grade 1 Darley Alcibiades. The field includes unbeaten 2-year-old filly Summer Starlet, who dominated the Grade 1 spinaway at Saratoga by nearly 5 lengths. She'll make her first start around 2 turns today for Hall of Fame trainer Steve Asmussen and, of course, jockey Flavian Pratt. Have a great day, Kentucky. I'm Scott Fitzgerald.
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0: 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Again, the Big Blue Mat is 7 o'clock tonight. 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
13: 1 o'clock.
0: It will be, they will be live from Fan Fest. So if you're going to Fan Fest, find these guys. I will not be on the pregame show. But then the postgame show, a rare, we've never done this before. They are doing the postgame show from the game down in South Carolina. So they will have, it'll be Adam Luckett and Nick Roush doing the postgame show with Billy from South Carolina. So they will be in Gamecock Stadium either celebrating or being sad live for the postgame show.
1: Hopefully they're right there on the 50 after a win, talking trash to Beamer. Those guys, not big fans of Beamer, so I think they're looking forward to a moment to celebrate if they can get
0: it. They took the equipment with them, Shannon. They've never used it before. Oh. It's almost certain it will break. Oh. That will be exciting.
13: Well, I would say be on standby because there's a good chance that maybe Billy will be doing the postgame show on his own.
0: And if we win, you can guarantee, Ryan, I will call in for the first segment. If we lose, maybe not.
2: You have to. You have to call in. You did that when we beat Texas A&M a couple weeks ago. I guess I understand they're going to be set up in our like radio broadcast booth, so somebody should be there to kind of help them get set up and get it going so they'll be able to pull it off.
0: One person says, Matt, the SEC is much harder now than it was during a lot of those eras. That matters. I agree with that. I mean, that you do have to factor that in. The SEC is much harder. But I still think, I don't care how hard it is, Drew, give me the stats again about the SEC tournament.
1: That we suck at it?
0: But we've been to Saturday like once since COVID.
1: I don't even think we've been since COVID.
14: Before COVID.
1: Yeah, before COVID.
0: All right, so I don't care how good the SEC is. Kentucky basketball does not make it to Saturday the SEC tournament. Not make it for 6 years, and that's okay.
15: Yeah.
0: I'm going to remind people, Pope's first year, what place did we come in the SEC? Anybody know? Eighth. And Pope's second year, what place did we come in the SEC?
1: Ninth.
0: It's not acceptable. That's not acceptable. Period. We had to hit a half-court shot to beat Santa Clara to go to the second round. I want to give Pope a chance. I want him to succeed. I think he can succeed. But this, I do agree with Drew. There are standards here. And there have to, and we're paying paying $22 million a year for a roster. We have the most expensive roster in the SEC by far. We need to win.
13: And when you start talking about, sorry, dear, to cut you off, but when you talk about, you know, Kentucky falling back, that acknowledges that other schools have moved past you as a program. And at Kentucky, you can't use that as an excuse that the league is better. You're supposed to be the best.
0: Which team has the second most expensive roster in the SEC? Florida. What is theirs this year? First of all, that was not true last year. What's their roster cost?
1: I don't know the cost.
0: But it ain't as much as ours.
1: No, we have the most expensive.
0: And we had the most last year. So I don't think it's crazy to go, we had the most expensive roster in the country last year, and we came in ninth, and now we have the most expensive roster in the SEC. We need to do better than ninth. Who's next?
16: Jacob is next.
0: Jacob. Go ahead, Jacob.
17: Hi. Good morning.
0: Good morning.
17: Sir, what are your updated thoughts on UK's football record for the season after the A&M win? I feel like with both the Alabama and Texas A&M games.
0: What would you say today?
17: Better.
0: Appreciate the call. What would you pick Kentucky's record to be right now?
2: I think I predicted it to be 2-2.
0: No, I mean, what would it be going forward?
2: Oh, the rest of the way?
0: Yes.
2: You said, what, would we pick the record? I mean, I thought they'd be 2-2.
0: Well,
2: right,
0: I mean, his question was going forward.
2: I'd say probably 5-7.
0: What? You think we're only going to win two more games?
2: Yeah.
0: Oh, well, you're a bundle of joy. What about you?
1: I've got them bowling. I'm now to the point, even though A&M may not be the ninth best team when we played them, I still think that was a huge win that's changed it for me a little bit, and I'm now expecting to be in a bowl game. I'll say 6 wins, but at least having a postseason.
13: I had them at 6 going in. I'm not really going to change anything just yet. I mean, obviously, I didn't have them winning against A&M, but that allows you somewhere along the way to slip up and maybe lose a game you don't expect them to lose going in, so I'm still going to go 6-6.
0: Yeah, I'm starting to lean towards going to 7 because I think we're going to beat Vandy. And I think we're going to win one of Oklahoma and South Carolina, which gets us to 5. I think we'll beat Louisville. That's 6. And between Missouri, LSU, and Florida, we'll grab one of those. That'll get me to 7.
13: If you pull another upset, then, yeah, I could be on board with you.
0: I mean, we're an underdog in every game remaining except Vandy.
13: But I mean like a big upset, not just South Carolina tomorrow.
0: What? You think only 5, so you think we're losing tomorrow.
2: I'm telling you, this game scares me because of South Carolina. Like I said, they're the wounded dog.
0: Are you picking South Carolina?
2: I'm not going to pick it when we make our selections. But.
13: Well, then that's not what you meant. That's not what you feel then.
0: You don't get to have it both ways.
13: You're just catering to the crowd. What do you really think?
2: We make our predictions? Yes.
1: I'm more confused than I was.
0: Yeah.
2: I just think tomorrow really scares me.
0: But you keep saying that, but I'm just asking you who you pick.
2: I'll probably pick Kentucky, but I'm scared to death.
13: But he doesn't believe his own pick.
2: I don't believe my own pick.
1: This is like when we did the Pope game. He changed it during the break.
0: I don't really know what there is to be scared about if you think we're going to lose.
2: I think we're going to win. But I'm scared.
13: Depends on the minute you ask him what he thinks. Ask him again in 2 minutes.
0: I have no idea what that means. Who's up next?
16: Tim is up next.
0: Tim, go ahead, Tim.
18: Hey, Matt. First time in a long time.
0: Hoo-ah. Well, okay, hoo-ah. You get one.
18: Hey, this game tomorrow is huge, no doubt about it. I mean, it would almost lock us in for a bowl game. It's I feel like it'll probably come down to turnovers and penalties like a lot of games. Nobody said anything about it since we beat A&M, but A&M got every call that day, and we still overcame that. But we have we got to protect the ball, and we can't be jumping off sides big situations, and we need to win that turnover battle. You know, if we just have, maybe if we have one turnover, we need to get two.
0: Yeah, that's been something that has been beneficial to us, Drew, is we've gotten some big turnovers in these games in big moments, and we need to continue that. I think, Drew, this game's going to come down to like one or two plays here or there. You make a big turnover.
18: Our defense has got to be able to get off the field. There's no doubt about it.
0: Yeah, I appreciate the call. Do you agree with me about it be one or two big plays?
1: Yeah, and Kentucky was very lucky, or maybe skilled, to not turn it over at A&M, which is huge to do on the road in the SEC. Going into this game, South Carolina actually doesn't have a lot of takeaways. They're not getting many turnovers. So if that stays the case, we like Kentucky's spot, but also worry it comes back to the average and maybe we're due a couple and they're due to get a couple.
0: Yeah, I mean, if turnovers usually balance themselves out. So far, Minchie's been pretty good protecting the ball, Shannon. Hopefully that continues.
13: Yeah, that's going to be a big key point for tomorrow. I think it's going to be a close regardless. I would be surprised if whoever wins, it's bigger than a 7-point spread. I think it's going to be within a one score.
0: I think it's going to be game. A play. I think it's going to be a game where one or two plays swing it.
13: Yeah.
0: There's going to be a play that somebody makes that swings the game, and we just need it to be us instead of them. The last few years have been blowouts, but when this thing was really competitive, it would be one thing. Remember that one year we returned a 2-point conversion? It would be like one or two things that would completely change the game.
2: And I like what the caller said about, you know, no penalties. We've not had that pre-snap penalty we had there for the last couple of years with Stoops guys jumping off sides or illegal motion. And this was our guys moving all over the place, and they still kept it pretty clean.
0: Yeah. Thank you to Jacob, by the way, who sent some donuts, DoorDashed them here just a minute ago. We've been donating it up here at Shady Rays. We'll take a break. 859-280-2287. 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
0: 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We have some sad news to report that just came out. UK football legend Jeff Van Note has passed away at the age of 80. Ryan, you know a lot about Jeff. Go ahead and talk a little bit about what he meant to Kentucky football and in the program.
26: One of the greatest linemen ever here at Kentucky. He's on the Mount Rushmore of linemen, probably with Bob Gaines, Sam Ball, you know, Dermonti Dawson. And after his playing career was over here, he went on to the NFL, played with the Falcons for like
0: 18 years.
26: Then he went into the broadcast booth with the Falcons, ended up coming and joining Tom Leach on the broadcast booth here for many, many years. Got the, you know, the fans fell in love with the guy, and he was just a good-natured, good, humble guy, loved Kentucky, loved everything about the football program. It's just kind of a sad day to see him go. 80 years old, he had a good run.
0: Yes, Falcons owner just released a statement about him. He was in the football booth for how long?
26: I don't know how many years, but maybe 10 years or so. He was, you know, then Jeff Pecoro stepped in his seat when Jeff finally retired, but he always talked to you. Just loved talking about Kentucky and Kentucky football. He had a ponytail for a long time. I thought that was always so cool. There's this guy, he's 60 years old, he's rocking a ponytail. I loved it. I wish I could have a ponytail.
1: Maybe grow one in his honor.
0: I like that.
1: Grow one for
0: that'll
1: no
0: probably be in the obituary. And he had a ponytail when he was 60 years old. Yeah, I mean, if you're talking about UK players that had legendary NFL careers, very few of them had more or better than Jeff Van Note. So rest in peace and prayers to his family and friends and to the UK football community. Who's up next?
16: Poppy is up next.
0: Poppy, go ahead, Poppy. Poppy. All right, no Poppy. Oh, what's next?
27: Hi.
0: Yeah. Hi, how are you?
27: I have a question. My question is, do you rather have Kentucky this year win the SEC championship or Kentucky basketball make the Final Four?
0: I mean, it would be Kentucky win a football SEC championship. We've never done it. That would put us in the playoff. That would mean Will Stein is the best coach in history. So, Yeah, that's what I would do. I mean, Final Four would be nice, but I think most people would choose the football, right?
26: I think you got to pick football. Yeah. You know, never been there, and, you know, just to get to that moment, that level would be so exciting. You know, we're a football state, so we'd go crazy in this state. Basketball, I want to let believe that we got beat in the Elite Eight to prevent us from going to a Final Four, so we still had a good season, but I would still pick football.
0: I want it one time in my life be on a football run where we really have a chance at something special and feel what that's like in this state.
26: Yes.
0: And we've never gotten really to feel that. I really want to feel what that's like one time, because we've just never in my lifetime done it.
1: I'll say the Final Four.
0: Oh, really? I'm surprised at that.
1: Well, I mean, there are 12-year-olds that want to feel that feeling. It's been a while. Stein has a long time to get there. Basketball, I know I went on the big rant a week ago, but this we got a hole in the dam and the water's leaking, and we got to plug it quick and get back and fix this program.
0: I'm surprised that's your answer. You're usually big on the football thing. I'm
1: SEC frustrated with basketball.
0: Okay, interesting. What about you, Sean?
3: Drew's right on the fact that, like
1: we got to fix it soon. We're becoming a joke.
3: We need it more on the basketball side, but what would I rather see? I think I'd rather see the SEC championship for football.
0: All right, your Braves have made the next round of the playoffs. Let's go through here. I'll go through the series. Braves-Dodgers.
3: Oh, God, this is going to be tough, but they all are at this point. I'm going to say the Braves pull it off in five.
1: Yep. We throw out Ray Kerr in the final game of the series to win in Los Angeles.
26: Braves run in. Dodgers sweep.
3: Oh.
0: Oh, wow. I don't know if they sweep, but I'll take the Dodgers. Padres, Brewers.
3: I think the Padres are going to be a real problem. I know the Brewers have the best record in baseball, but the Padres fans, that home stadium they got, it's going to be tough to beat them. I'm going to go Padres win.
1: I will also take the Fathers here.
26: Padres, you know, like Shannon said, Brewers had the best record in baseball, but the Padres won the series with the Brewers this regular season. So I'm also going with Padres.
0: I'm going to take the Padres as well.
3: Wow, I think all of us sweep.
0: Sweep for the Padres. You get two West Coast teams. In a series that not one person in this room or in this facility, this isn't a facility, but outside this I'm going to get this right the fourth time. Outside this store, does anyone know a White Sox or Rays player? I think the answer, well, Billy. But White Sox and Rays.
3: I do. I think the Rays win this one. I think they win it pretty handily.
26: The starting shortstop for the Chicago White Sox is from Holland, Indiana, a little town 30 minutes from Otwell. Went to Southridge High School.
0: Okay.
26: They have a big windmill that I used to pee on. Colson Montgomery.
0: All right, so you're taking the White Sox?
26: Taking the White Sox.
1: Well, knowing that, I got to take the White Sox.
0: I'm going to take the White Sox as well. And then finally, Yankees Guardians.
3: I can't pick the Yankees, although I think the Yankees are probably the better team. I'm going to go with Cleveland just for a change.
1: I forgot the Guardians were a team, so I will take the Yankees.
3: They're the two seed.
1: When you said Guardians, I was like, what? Yeah, I even forgot.
26: I don't know if Aaron Judge is playing. Is he playing?
0: Don't know yet.
26: I'm going to pick the Guardians in case he does not play.
0: I'm going to take the Yankees. Baseball's better if it's the Yankees that at least gets to the next round. Let's do our KSR parlay from DraftKings. Everybody gets to pick one. We were really good at going 3-1. Last week we went the opposite, 1-3. I will say Ryan Lemon has won three straight picks.
26: He's hot. Be quiet.
0: So since you're hot, I'm going to let you go first.
26: Florida is a 5.5 favorite at Missouri.
3: Mm-hmm.
26: I think Florida is a top 10 team. I think Missouri has overachieved. I'm taking Florida in 5.5.
0: Okay.
3: That's one of my picks.
0: I'm going to go Tennessee at home against Auburn. Tennessee's a 6.5-point favorite. I think they absolutely roll Auburn, beat them by three touchdowns. So give me Tennessee. So we got Tennessee, Florida.
1: I will take the Fighting Cutter Bullies of Arizona State. They play Baylor. But Arizona State has been to A&M, and then they played in London, and then they had a bye week, so now they're home, and I think they cover
0: that. What's
1: the
0: spread on that?
1: 3.5.
0: Oh, I like that one. Yeah. I think that's a good call.
1: So I like them coming off some rest.
3: Alabama's on the road. They give up 6 points. Give me Alabama at Mississippi State.
0: Oh, really? You think they're going to win by more than six?
3: I think they're going to roll. Roll Tide.
0: I don't like that one. But, all right, Alabama, Tennessee, Florida, Arizona State. That's your KSR parlay. We're going to hit one of these this year, and when we do,
1: it's this one.
0: Is it this one?
1: It's this one.
0: All right. I like that comp. Cats at South Carolina. 4:15 in Columbia. Pre-game show will start at 1 o'clock. Massive game for Kentucky. Probably the game that would get Shane Beamer fired if he loses. We can put on the sunglasses and celebrate his departure. If we win, for Will Stein, probably a game that if doesn't assure a bowl, makes a bowl very likely. Who you got?
13: This is going to be a really close game throughout. I think Kentucky wins by three. Give me Cats 24-21.
0: And who's your MVP?
13: I'll go another Shane Carr, wide receiver.
0: Shane Carr.
1: There you go.
0: From Southern Utah Thunderbirds.
13: Right. He's going to step up and have a big game, catch a touchdown.
1: Does he have socks? Shane ain't got no socks. What was that back in the day?
0: Shane don't wear no socks. Oh, wow. You're going deep cut. Ryan, go ahead and pick South Carolina like you want to.
26: This game scares me to death, and I think the score will be 21-20 when South Carolina lines up for a game-winning field goal at the end of the game, and it looks like it's going to be good going it's up, but the gods blow it to the left. He misses. Kentucky wins 21-20.
0: You're picking a blown to the left by the Lord field goal.
26: Yeah, missed field goal for South Carolina to give us the win.
1: Well, the right. Lord's got to be your MVP then.
26: Darius Rucker's the MVP because he likes South Carolina.
0: But they lost.
26: Yeah, he's still the MVP.
0: Okay, all right. Darius Rucker is MVP. That'll look good on the chart. What about you?
1: I am 0-2 picking SEC games this year, so I'm going to stay hot and pick South Carolina. Y'all didn't think I was going to go that route, did you? I think, as I said earlier, I think we got to get back to the average on turnovers. I just think South Carolina's due, and we played such a clean game at A&M. I'm worried about being able to pull that off twice. I'll say 24-20, Carolina wins.
0: I don't like that at all. I think this is going to be a tough game. I think Kentucky has been behind in the SEC the third fewest minutes of any team in conference, which is kind of interesting. Only Florida has been, Florida and I think, Georgia have been behind less minutes than us. I think we're going to be behind a lot of this game, but I think in the fourth quarter, second half adjustments show themselves. I'm going to say Kentucky wins 27-23, and C.J. Baxter is going to run them over, including a long run towards the end of the game that gets us the victory, and the Cats will go to 4-1 and set up what will be one of the great environments in U.K. football history next week. Thank you all very much here for coming out. 1 o'clock tomorrow. See you at Big Blue Madness. Look for Derek and all the winners, and we'll be back on Monday. 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
28: Highs level off around 84 today. Under cloudy skies, with storms likely, winds out of the west, 5 to 10 miles per hour. Overcast skies again tonight. Chance of thunderstorms. Lows around 57. Chance of thunderstorms tomorrow. Daytime highs approaching 72. Overcast. Slight chance for showers Sunday, with highs in the mid-70s. Mainly clear skies Monday. From the Wayne...
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2: Former Letcher County Sheriff Sean Mickey Stein's defense attorneys are asking the state appeals court to stop a second court-mandated mental health evaluation. He's accused of murdering District Judge Kevin Mullins in his chambers 2 Septembers ago. The petition from Wednesday argues Stein's already did one evaluation through the Kentucky Correctional Psychiatric Center. Prosecutors in August asked for a second examination from Indiana psychiatrist Dr. George Parker. That's the target of the request. That's scheduled for October 14th. Meantime, M. McCormick's trial will go in front of a Mercer County grand jury. She was arrested in August after officers found her estranged husband, Andrew Hilliard, dead at a McAfee Lane home. McCormick has claimed self-defense, but officers say that doesn't match their evidence collected. She will also ask for a bond reduction. That should be decided on today. Governor Andy Beshear announced Wednesday a new UTV manufacturing and distributing facility in Owsley County will open soon. Speed Kentucky LLC will drop nearly $1.5 million into the site, creating 60 new full-time jobs. It'll be Owsley County's largest investment and job creation announcement on record. The facility will be the final assembly point for their Bambino, Bandit, Diablo, and El Jeffy models. And a Lexington woman was killed in a Tuesday night hit and run in Montgomery County, and her family launches a GoFundMe to help with funds days before her birthday. Felicia Joseph was hit along U.S. 60 near the Pilot Travel Center east of Mount Sterling. The Montgomery County Sheriff's Office has shared they have a person of interest and consider this a criminal investigation. The GoFundMe has raised over $1,200 so far with a $3,500 goal. Joseph would have been 37 Sunday. The person of interest name has not been revealed. I'm Lee Mowen.
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And that's how we met Corey Hart. His first hit, Sunglasses at Night, that peaked at number 7. Well, hi, it's Haynes Johns. Up next, staying regular and heart healthy. You can do both, and they're both important. I'll have the magic daily fiber number after Duran Duran.

0: Boy George and Culture Club getting their first number one, and it stayed there for 3 weeks with Karma Chameleon. Well, hi, it's Haynes Johns. Well, staying regular and heart healthy, both very important, but is there a magic number for our daily fiber intake? Well, turns out there is. Whole grains, of course, have long been linked to better heart health, but researchers have now found the sweet spot for how many daily servings lower the risk of heart disease. And it's as easy as snacking on popcorn, of course, without the salt and butter, then why bother? Also, making sure our sandwich bread is full of whole grains and whole grain cereal, of course, but the magic number for daily fiber intake is 4 servings. They said doing that, lowering body weight, blood pressure, waist circumference, hello, triglycerides, LDL cholesterol, the bad kind, that's the kind that clogs the arteries. Well, this was just published in the European Heart Journal, and they say increasing whole grains intake is a relatively simple, accessible and affordable dietary strategy that can complement other lifestyle and medical interventions. But they say improvements across multiple pathways, including blood lipids, blood pressure, glucose regulation, body fat, and some markers of inflammation. So you can do that with whole grain wheat, rice, oats, corn, and many more. But choosing white rice or white bread, for example, means you're missing out on one part of the 3 parts of whole grain, because all 3 parts of that grain house important nutrients, including antioxidants, protein, B vitamins, and fiber. So always read the label. Look, make sure it says whole grain. So aim to eat at least 1 serving of whole grains at every meal, they say, and incorporate them into snacks as well. So that's how you get your 4 servings, 3 meals and a snack. Well, only 3 meals? What? Anyway, they say like a bowl of oatmeal could be a sandwich made with whole grain bread or a helping of brown rice. But popcorn, which is whole grain, is a great way to do it. Just make sure it's air pop. Stick with extra virgin olive oil as the topping and add only a dash of salt. Anyway, there you go. Hope that helps for your heart health. All the way next for us, it's Lenny Kravitz. Some movie music thanks to Austin Powers after Dan Hartman and his highest chart success.
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3: Highs level off around 84 today. Under cloudy skies, with storms likely, winds out of the west, 5 to 10 miles per hour. Overcast skies again tonight. Chance of thunderstorms. Lows around 57. Chance of thunderstorms tomorrow. Daytime highs approaching 72. Overcast. Slight chance for showers Sunday, with highs in the mid-70s. Mainly clear skies Monday. From the Wayne Weather Center, I'm meteorologist Paul Trombley. Currently, it's 73 degrees.
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0: Lenny Kravitz from the Austin Powers The Spy Who Shagged Me motion picture and soundtrack with his version of the Guess Who hit American Woman. Well, hi, it's Haynes Johns. On the way next, Mr. Mister gets their first number one after Stevie Nicks and Fleetwood Mac, more from their Rumors album.
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8: 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Winners must appear in person with proper positive legal identification. Claim any prize Monday through Friday, excluding holidays, within 30 days, so the prize will be forfeited. Prizes will not be mailed or delivered. Any winner under the age of 18 must be accompanied by a parent or legal guardian. No trade or cash equivalent will be awarded for any contest prize. Any person or persons found to be in violation of these contest rules before, during, or after the respective contest or giveaway will be disqualified and will not be eligible for future contests and giveaways.
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0: Los Angeles-based band Mr. getting their first number one, and it stayed there for 2 weeks with Broken Wings. Well, hi, it's Haynes Johns. Glad to be part of your Friday morning. We thank you for including us in your day as we get a running start on our first full weekend in October. Coming up, the signature song for Jerry Rafferty after we kick things off with the highest chart success for Naked Eyes. So sad that lead singer Pete Byrne passed last month at the age of 74, but thankfully his music lives on. So we will celebrate Naked Eyes with their highest chart success. And all the way next hour, the solo fisherman that got trapped under a boulder. I'll have who? And the quick thinking solution he and his earbuds came up with. Coming up.
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9: Highs level off around 84 today. Under cloudy skies, with storms likely, winds out of the west, 5 to 10 miles per hour. Overcast skies again tonight. Chance of thunderstorms. Lows around 57. Chance of thunderstorms tomorrow. Daytime highs approaching 72. Overcast. Slight chance for showers Sunday with highs in the mid-70s. Mainly clear skies Monday. From the Wayne Weather Center, I'm meteorologist Paul Trombley. Currently 74.
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2: The Kentucky Agriculture Commissioner requests a change to the restriction of the use of dyed diesel this fall. John Shannon tells you more.
3: Commissioner Jonathan Schell is asking Governor Andy Beshear to temporarily loosen restrictions on dyed diesel during the fall harvest. Schell says record diesel prices are hurting farm margins. Dyed diesel is tax exempt and normally limited to off-road equipment. The proposed exemption would let farm vehicles use it on public roads while harvesting and transporting agricultural products. I'm John Shannon.
2: More details were learned about the arrest of Amani Branch, the suspect accused of fatally shooting Kentucky State Police Trooper Hayden Phillips in Warren County. It all began with a Monday afternoon traffic stop for expired tags on I-65 North. Dash cam footage shows Trooper Phillips walking to Branch's Honda Civic, leaning into the window, and two shots firing. The trooper fell on his back as Branch drove away. They would eventually ping Branch to Louisville, where he was arrested. Branch has been indicted by a Warren County jury and has since been denied bond. Branch had at least one warrant active for his arrest out of Tennessee.
4: I've been set free.
2: That audio you heard from WKYT is one of many vigils that took place across the Commonwealth that honored fallen trooper Hayden Phillips. Outside Kentucky State Police Post 15, he was remembered for his service and sacrifice. While Trooper Phillips served out of that post, his roots were in Russell Springs, the springboard of his law enforcement career. Fellow troopers stood shoulder to shoulder to honor him. His funeral is set for Sunday at the E.A. Ditto Arena at Western Kentucky University, his burial at the Glasgow Municipal Cemetery. Trooper Phillips' visitation will be Saturday at the Living Hope Baptist Church. I'm Lee Mowen.
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The signature song and highest chart success for Jerry Rafferty, with Baker Street, that peaked at number 2, blocked at number 1 by Shadow Dancing from Andy Gibb. Well, hi, it's Hans Jones, and up next, the solo fisherman that got trapped under a boulder. Yikes! I'll have who, and the quick-thinking solution he and his earbuds came up with after another camp.

0: Another Los Angeles-based band, Mr. Big, getting their first number one, and it stayed there for 3 weeks with To Be With You. Well, hi, it's Haynes Johns. Happy to be with you on your Friday, and here's the solo fisherman that got trapped under a boulder. But thankfully, quick-thinking solution he and his earbuds came up with. A 28-year-old guy got trapped under a boulder at a marina in Oregon. It happened in Hammond, which is at the mouth of the Columbia River. So Joe Little was fishing alone at the Hammond Marina, and happened on Saturday morning, and the rock he was using as a stool started to shift. Well, he put his feet down to stop it, but the boulder was so huge, and he slipped down, and that boulder rolled over him. Well, he's pinned under this boulder, and thankfully, he used Siri through his earbuds to call for help. That's when the Warrenton Fire Department jumped into action, along with the U.S. Coast Guard and the Columbia River Command Center. Well, because of the terrain made the rescue on foot impossible, so they had to call in a helicopter to deploy and successfully hoist him and transfer him to emergency medical service. He's being treated for a broken jaw and other facial injuries. But wow, could have been much, much worse being trapped under a boulder. But thankfully, using his earbuds and Siri to call for help. Now you know, don't ever go fishing without your earbuds, I guess. Coming up, we'll do some more first. The first top 40 hit for Tom Petty and the Heartbreakers. After the Cars, shaking things up with their first top 5 hit.
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2: Storms likely this afternoon. Otherwise, cloudy skies expected. Highs level off around 84. Winds out of the northwest, 5 to 10 miles per hour. Chance of thunderstorms tonight. Lows dip down to about 57. Cloudy skies expected. Chance of thunderstorms tomorrow. Daytime highs approaching 72. Cloudy skies expected. From the Wayne Weather Center, I'm meteorologist Jennifer Wojcicki. Currently 74.
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0: first top 40 hit for Tom Petty and the Heartbreakers when Breakdown peaked at number 40. Well, hi, it's Haynes Johns. Up next, Screaming John Lennon and the Beatles, one of three versions of the same song. But this one went to number one. I'll have that after the Thompson Twins and the Snuggle Song.
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1: 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Winners must appear in person with proper positive legal identification to claim any prize Monday through Friday, excluding holidays, within 30 days, so the prize will be forfeited. Prizes will not be mailed or delivered. Any winner under the age of 18 must be accompanied by a parent or legal guardian. No trade or cash equivalent will be awarded for any contest prize. Any person or persons found to be in violation of these contest rules before, during, or after the respective contest or giveaway will be disqualified and will not be eligible for future contests and giveaways. 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

0: Classic Hits Wayne, 101.9 FM and 1270 AM. Screaming John Lennon and the Beatles with the single version of Revolution. That one went all the way to number one. That was the flip side of the single for Hey Jude. Now, they did two other versions of that same song, markedly different, very bluesy, very mellow. You'll find those on their so-called white album, the double album self-titled set, but the album jacket is white, so we just call it the White Album. Anyway, there you go. John Lennon with the Beatles in that version of Revolution. My name is Haynes Johns. Glad to be part of your Friday. We thank you for including us in your day as we get a running start on our first full weekend in October. And then back at it on Monday with Big Blue Mornings in Adair County, beginning with the Leach Report and the voice of the Wildcats, Tom Leach, Monday and every weekday morning at 7, followed by Kentucky Sports Radio between 8 and 11. 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Coming up, it's first and biggest. The first hit for Bruce Springsteen, then the biggest hit for Night Ranger. And all the way next hour, it's like Moby Dick, but with a yacht. Yikes. All the collision that left sailors stranded in the ocean all night long. Coming up, Classic It's Wayne, 101.9 FM and 1270 AM.
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7: Storms likely this afternoon. Otherwise, cloudy skies expected. Highs level off around 84. Winds out of the northwest, 5 to 10 miles per hour. Chance of thunderstorms. Tonight, lows dip down to about 57. Cloudy skies expected. Chance of thunderstorms tomorrow. Daytime highs approaching 72. Cloudy skies expected. From the Wayne Weather Center, I'm meteorologist Jennifer Wojcicki. Currently 74.
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2: A fallen Kentucky State Police trooper will be laid to rest this weekend. Here's Paul Miles.
3: Amazing grace.
4: A candlelight vigil was held Thursday night to honor Trooper Hayden Phillips, who was fatally shot during a traffic stop on I-65. KSP Commissioner Philip Burnett.
5: He represented himself, his family, and this agency with honor, courage, and commitment. The Kentucky State Police will never forget the ultimate sacrifice by Hayden.
4: The funeral will be held Sunday at Diddle Arena on the campus of Western Kentucky University in Bowling Green. The public is urged to support the Phillips family by standing along the procession route from Bowling Green to Glasgow, where Phillips will be buried. I'm Paul Miles.
2: Kentucky is getting $10 million to improve health care for new and expecting mothers. Healthy Moms, Healthy Babies America is providing the money over 5 years. The nonprofit will work with the Commonwealth to develop and evaluate models for parental and postpartum care that could be used statewide. And a woman is dead following a hit and run in Montgomery County. Investigators say they've identified a person of interest. Lee Mowen has more in this report.
6: A Lexington woman was killed in a Tuesday night hit and run in Montgomery County, and her family has launched a GoFundMe to help with the funds days before her birthday. Felicia Joseph was hit along U.S. 60 near the Pilot Travel Center east of Mount Sterling. The Montgomery County Sheriff's Office has shared they do have a person of interest and consider this a criminal investigation. The GoFundMe has raised over $1,200 so far with a $3,500 goal. Joseph would have turned 37 Sunday. The person of interest's name has not been shared. I'm Lee Mowen.
2: And I'm Scott Hooper.
1: This is the Kentucky News Network.
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And that's how I met Bruce Springsteen. His first hit, Born to Run, the peak at number 23, title track to that album. Well, hi, it's Haynes Johns, and up next, it's like Moby Dick, but with a yacht. How the collision that left sailors stranded in the ocean all night after Billy Joel.

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Alanis Morissette getting her first number one, and it stayed there for 5 weeks with You Learn. Well, hopefully you learn. Otherwise, it's a wasted experience, right? Well, hi, it's Haynes Johns, and it's like Moby Dick, but with a yacht. The collision that left sailors stranded in the ocean all night. Four sailors very lucky to be alive after a sperm whale collided with their yacht. Happened on Saturday afternoon at 1, about 250 miles north of Norfolk Island of New Zealand. So Gemma Cooper was on board, and she says, yeah, we had just begun a three-month sailing trip with my husband Jeremy and two crew members. And we saw about six whales, and next thing we knew, there was a thud. And we knew we'd been hit by something, and I was thrown over the port side because of the impact. So one of the two huge whales, they were as long as our yacht. So they tried to repair the vessel by bailing out water before realizing they were going to have to abandon the ship. And so they got into their life raft, and away they went after sending out a mayday. So thankfully, they were able to, New Zealand Coast Guard was able to get in touch with a merchant shipping vessel to intercept them and pick them up. But they were stranded for 17 hours. So began again that afternoon at 1. They were not picked up until the following morning at 6. But they were able to have two-way radio communications with the yacht's crew. And they said they were really lucky that the level of the response, how quick it was, and also that it was calm weather. It was not storming. And of course, thankfully, no injuries were reported. But the Coast Guard said the crew of the yacht did all the right things. It's just unfortunate that they struck a whale in open water. But they were well prepared with the early activation of their radio and GPS signal to help getting them to safety. An excellent reminder that being prepared would

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7: Storms likely this afternoon. Otherwise, cloudy skies expected. Highs level off around 84. Winds out of the northwest, 5 to 10 miles per hour. Chance of thunderstorms tonight. Lows dip down to about 57. Cloudy skies expected. Chance of thunderstorms tomorrow. Daytime highs approaching 72. Cloudy skies expected. From the Wayne Weather Center, I'm meteorologist Jennifer Wojcicki. Currently 74.
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0: Tears to Fears with their second and biggest number one, where it stayed for 3 weeks with Shout. Well, hiya, Tane Johns. We'll stay with that first theme. Next, we'll do the first hits for New Radicals and Bon Jovi.
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1: 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Winners must appear in person with proper positive legal identification. Claim any prize Monday through Friday, excluding holidays, within 30 days, so the prize will be forfeited. Prizes will not be mailed or delivered. Any winner under the age of 18 must be accompanied by a parent or legal guardian. No trade or cash equivalent will be awarded for any contest prize. Any person or persons found to be in violation of these contest rules before, during, or after the respective contest or giveaway will be disqualified and will not be eligible for future contests and giveaways.
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0: The first hit and highest chart success for Los Angeles-based band New Radicals when their debut single, You Get What You Give, peaked at number 36. That's right, kids, the karma song, so make smart choices. My name is Haynes Johns. Up next, the first number ones for Kenny Loggins and Manfred Mann's Earth Band. And on the way next hour, a real-life lassie with the loose dog that wasn't barking for its health, but for its human, who, by the way, was not named Timmy. I'll have how it helped with the rescue coming up.
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8: Thunderstorms likely this afternoon. Otherwise, cloudy skies expected. Highs level off around 84. Northwesterly winds 5 to 10 miles per hour. Cloudy skies expected again tonight. Chance for showers. Lows dip down to about 57. Cloudy skies expected tomorrow. Chance of rain showers. Daytime highs approaching 72. From the Wayne Weather Center, I'm meteorologist Jennifer Wojcicki. Right now, it's 73 degrees.
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2: The man accused of killing Kentucky State Police Trooper Hayden Phillips could face the death penalty if convicted. Paul Miles is following the case.
3: A grand jury indicted Imani Branch on a charge of murder of a first responder, a capital offense.
4: It carries a penalty of up to life in prison without the potential of probation and parole or death.
3: Commonwealth's attorney Corey Beck Baumgartner did not say whether prosecutors would seek the death penalty. Branch was also indicted on charges of possession of a gun by a convicted felon and tampering with evidence. He is scheduled to be arraigned on October 27th. I'm Paul Miles.
2: Kentucky lawmakers are hearing calls for more state regulation of large data centers. Residents from communities across the Commonwealth packed a hearing in Frankfort on Thursday, raising concerns about utility costs, farmland, environmental impacts, and tax incentives. Lawmakers are considering additional data center rules heading into next year's legislative session. And one team in the Commonwealth is looking to continue its success Saturday, while another hopes to get back on track this weekend. Joe Lincoln has more.
5: The Cats and the Cards are both on the road this weekend. On Saturday, Louisville will get things rolling first as they're scheduled to kick off against NC State at 3:30 in Raleigh. The Cardinals fell to 2-2 last weekend as they were upset by Wake Forest at LNN Stadium. Meanwhile, 24th-ranked Kentucky will be looking to get another SEC win on the road as they'll play against South Carolina. Head coach Will Stein says being in the top 25 for the first time since 2023 will not change their play.
6: It's about playing well on Saturdays, not letting that dictate how we play. We should play to our standard regardless.
5: Kickoff between the Gamecocks and the Wildcats is scheduled for 4:15. I'm Joe Lincoln.
2: And I'm Scott Hooper.
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Kenny Loggins getting his first number one, and it stayed there for 3 weeks with Footloose. Well, hi, it's Haynes Johns, and up next, a real-life lassie with the loose dog that wasn't barking for its health, but for its human, who, by the way, was not named Timmy. I'll have how it helped with the rescue after Pearl Jam. Wow!

0: The Steve Miller Band with their third and biggest number one, where it stayed for 2 weeks with Abracadabra. Well, hi, it's Haynes Johns with the real-life Lassie, a loose dog that wasn't barking for its health, but for its human. And by the way, the human was not named Timmy, but the dog did help with the rescue. It happened in Leawood, Kansas, the south part of Kansas City, and the dog has been praised for leading police officers to its owner who had fallen. So it all happened and caught on body cam footage showing an officer encountering the dog in the evening while patrolling a residential neighborhood. So the dog was on a leash, but no owner in sight. So barking at the officer, who greeted him and said, "Hey, why don't we go back home?" So the officer returned to his car, followed the dog for about half a block, and then into the driveway where they were greeted by another dog, and they found the garage door open and the homeowner on the floor. So apparently the homeowner had been there for more than 3 hours. So they were able to get them the help that they needed by calling 911 or calling the ambulance in. The dog's owner was treated by medics there and is now recovering at home. But people praising the officer and the dog on Facebook, saying what a wonderful officer for paying so much attention and listening to the pup and following it home. The outcome could have been much different if not for the pup and your officer. So way to go. Glad everything turned out okay with that. All the way next for us, the quest for happiness with Sheryl Crow after we go running with Brian Adams.
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0: Morgan Wallen, Lainey Wilson, Luke Combs, and many more. Featuring McKinney in the morning. Country with Carson,
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4: Thunderstorms likely this afternoon. Otherwise, cloudy skies expected. Highs level off around 84. Northwesterly winds 5 to 10 miles per hour. Cloudy skies expected again. Tonight, chance for showers. Lows dip down to about 57. Cloudy skies expected. Tomorrow, chance of rain showers. Daytime highs approaching 72. From the Wayne Weather Center, I'm meteorologist Jennifer Wojcicki. Right now, it's 73 degrees.
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0: Sheryl Crow and her quest for happiness that peaked at number 10, her third top 10 hit with If It Makes You Happy. Well, hi, it's Haynes Johns. Happy Friday to you and happy birthday today to Don McLean. Goodbye, American Pie. He turns 81. Designer Donna Karan turning 78. Andy Leibowitz, the amazing photographer, turning 77. Mike Rutherford of Genesis and Mike and the Mechanics, he turns 76. Gordon Sumner, who? No, Sting. That's what we're talking about. Sting and the Police, he turns 75 and his tour underway. He's in the Pacific Northwest for this weekend in Vancouver for a couple of dates and then in Seattle, but you can find all the dates and locations at sting.com, but happy birthday. Lorraine Bracco turning 72 from Sopranos fame as well as Goodfellas. Robbie Neville, what's it to you? The singer who also gave us C'est la vie, he turned 68. Kelly Ripa, the TV hostess, turning 56. And singer Tiffany, wow, Tiffany, little Tiffany, turning 55. If it's your birthday or anniversary, we wish you the best. Up next, the first number ones for Peter Gabriel and the Guess Who.
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6: 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Winners must appear in person with proper positive legal identification. 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Prizes will not be mailed or delivered. Any winner under the age of 18 must be accompanied by a parent or legal guardian. No trade or cash equivalent will be awarded for any contest prize. Any person or persons found to be in violation of these contest rules before, during, or after the respective contest or giveaway will be disqualified and will not be eligible for future contests and giveaways. Classic Hits, Wayne, W-A-I-N. 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

0: Peter Gabriel
1: getting his first number one with Sledgehammer.
0: My name is Haynes Johns. Thank you for letting me be a part of your day. I hope the rest of your Friday goes smoothly. Keep it here, because we've got lots more of your favorites on the way to sing along with. And I'll be back again tomorrow as we celebrate your first weekend in October. But what do you say we go wild and crazy today with random acts of kindness? Don't overthink it. Just do it. Could be somebody you know. Could be a total stranger. Could be something big, could be something not quite as big. The important thing is to do a random act or random acts of kindness. It'll make them feel better, make you feel better too. Plus, it'll make a positive difference here in our community. Up next, another first, the first hit for Blue Oyster Cult, after we kick things off with Robert Palmer.
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6: Storms likely this afternoon. Otherwise, cloudy skies expected. Daytime highs approaching 84. Northwesterly winds 8 to 15 miles per hour. Cloudy skies expected again tonight. Chance of rain showers. Lows level off around 61. Cloudy skies expected tomorrow. Daytime highs approaching 72. Chance for showers Sunday with highs in the mid-70s. Mainly sunny Monday. From the Wayne Weather Center, I'm meteorologist Jennifer Wojcicki. Right now, 73.
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2: A fallen Kentucky State Police trooper will be laid to rest this weekend. Here's Paul Miles.
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4: A candlelight vigil was held Thursday night to honor Trooper Hayden Phillips, who was fatally shot during a traffic stop on I-65. KSP Commissioner Philip Burnett.
5: He represented himself, his family, and this agency with honor, courage, and commitment. The Kentucky State Police will never forget the ultimate sacrifice by Hayden.
4: The funeral will be held Sunday at Diddle Arena on the campus of Western Kentucky University in Bowling Green. The public is urged to support the Phillips family by standing along the procession route from Bowling Green to Glasgow, where Phillips will be buried. I'm Paul Miles.
2: Kentucky is getting $10 million to improve health care for new and expecting mothers. Healthy Moms, Healthy Babies America is providing the money over 5 years. The nonprofit will work with the Commonwealth to develop and evaluate models for parental and postpartum care that could be used statewide. And a woman is dead following a hit and run in Montgomery County. Investigators say they've identified a person of interest. Lee Mowen has more in this report.
6: A Lexington woman was killed in a Tuesday night hit and run in Montgomery County, and her family has launched a GoFundMe to help with the funds days before her birthday. Felicia Joseph was hit along U.S. 60 near the Pilot Travel Center east of Mount Sterling. The Montgomery County Sheriff's Office has shared they do have a person of interest and consider this a criminal investigation. The GoFundMe has raised over $1,200 so far with a $3,500 goal. Joseph would have turned 37 Sunday. The person of interest's name has not been shared. I'm Lee Mowen.
2: And I'm Scott Hooper.
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That song could use a little more cowbell, I think. What about you? And Blue Oyster Cult, Don't Fear the Reaper. This Ken Cocker. Gin Blossoms coming up in just a little while. John Mellencamp as well. We're going to play you Heart here momentarily. By the way, Heart has a brand new album coming out before the end of the year. All our usual features in addition to the great music coming up today. As we cruise on a Friday, we got Born on Dates of the Lates and Greats and Milestones and Memories and Music Headlines. They're all on the docket, so don't go away. And happy Friday, by the way. Hello, weekend. I missed you.

0: And you got the Gin Blossoms on the Friday Cruise. I'm Ken Cocker. And he just appeared at Farm Aid, the 40th anniversary, I believe it was, John Mellencamp the other day. And I got a song by him coming up from early in his career called Small Town. He's from a small town, little Seymour, Indiana. And also going to play some Beatles. Coming right up. Hang with us.
1: 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The technology keeps changing, but helping local businesses grow never goes out of style.
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6: Storms likely this afternoon. Otherwise, cloudy skies expected. Daytime highs approaching 84. Northwesterly winds 8 to 15 miles per hour. Cloudy skies expected again tonight. Chance of rain showers. Lows level off around 61. Cloudy skies expected tomorrow. Daytime highs approaching 72. Chance for showers Sunday with highs in the mid-70s. Mainly sunny Monday. From the Wayne Weather Center, I'm meteorologist Jennifer Wojcicki. Currently, it's 72 degrees.
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0: I had that single. I remember I paid 59 cents for it back in the day, and I think Something was on the flip side, as I recall. Goes back quite a few years, obviously. Come Together, and it's the Beatles, and I'm Ken Cocker from Sweden. Roxette's coming up in a bit, and Elton John does his final concerts this month in Mexico City, his final live concerts. After that, he's going to do holographic concerts, including one scheduled for the new Hard Rock Cafe in Las Vegas coming up next year.
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1: 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Winners must appear in person with proper positive legal identification. Claim any prize Monday through Friday, excluding holidays, within 30 days, so the prize will be forfeited. Prizes will not be mailed or delivered. Any winner under the age of 18 must be accompanied by a parent or legal guardian. No trade or cash equivalent will be awarded for any contest prize. Any person or persons found to be in violation of these contest rules before, during, or after the respective contest or giveaway will be disqualified and will not be eligible for future contests and giveaways.
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0: Benny and the Jets from the Goodbye Yellow Brick Road. It's Elton John on what I hope is your favorite radio station back to 1981. And David Bowie and Queen coming your way in just a little bit. But while we had the chance, I thought we would take a look at music headlines, see if there's anything that piques your interest. Cheap Trick's Rick Nielsen is going to auction off his legendary guitar collection on October 24th through Julian's Auctions, if you want to check it out. Santana has announced another long residency at Mandalay Bay in Las Vegas for next year. Rod Stewart has confirmed he'll quit touring after his shows March through September next year. And Nirvana recently got the Video Vanguard Lifetime Achievement Award at the MTV Video Music Awards, or VMAs, as they call them now. And that's a look at the music headlines today.
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6: Storms likely this afternoon. Otherwise, cloudy skies expected. Daytime highs approaching 84. Northwesterly winds 8 to 15 miles per hour. Cloudy skies expected again. Tonight, chance of rain showers. Lows level off around 61. Cloudy skies expected. Tomorrow, daytime highs approaching 72. Chance for showers. Sunday, with highs in the mid-70s. Mainly sunny Monday. From the Wayne Weather Center, I'm meteorologist Jennifer Wojcicki. Currently, it's 72 degrees.
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2: The man accused of killing Kentucky State Police Trooper Hayden Phillips has now been indicted on a capital murder charge. Commonwealth's Corey Beck Bumgarner.
3: Count one alleges murder of a first responder, that with the intent to cause the death of a first responder, Mr. Branch caused the death of Trooper Hayden Phillips of the Kentucky State Police by shooting him with a handgun.
2: Bumgarner says a conviction could bring the state's most severe punishment.
3: Murder of a first responder in Kentucky is a capital offense. It carries a penalty of up to life in prison without the potential of probation and parole or death.
2: Bumgarner has not said whether prosecutors will seek the death penalty. Branch remains jailed without bond. Attorneys for former Letcher County Sheriff Sean Mickey Steins are asking the Kentucky Court of Appeals to stop a second court-ordered mental health evaluation. Lee Mowen has more.
4: Former Letcher County Sheriff Sean Mickey Steins' defense attorneys are asking the state appeals court to stop a second court-mandated mental health evaluation. He's accused of murdering District Judge Kevin Mullins in his chambers two Septembers ago. The petition from Wednesday argues Steins already did one evaluation through the Kentucky Correctional Psychiatric Center. Prosecutors in August asked for that second examination from Indiana psychiatrist Dr. George Parker. That's the target of their request, and it's scheduled for October 14th. I'm Lee Mowen.
2: Kentucky's fall forest fire restrictions are now in effect. Through December 15th, outdoor burning is prohibited between 6 a.m. and 6 p.m. within 150 feet of woodlands or brush. The Division of Forestry says people should also check for any local restrictions before burning. I'm Scott Hooper.
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10: Thank you.

Hard to believe that album's 50 years old, but it is. There's your second single from Frampton, Comes Alive. In 1976, Baby, I Love Your Way, the first single was Show Me the Way, and Do You Feel Like We Do was the third single. How about some Twisted Sister on the Friday Cruise?

0: Hey, a great song by the Wildflowers. I don't know where that came from. It's Friday. What can I tell you? The Wallflowers. And this is Ken Cocker doing the cruise. Hello, weekend. I sure missed you. Well, the other day, somebody had some pocket change because the game-worn jersey from a 1998 series against, I think it was Utah, worn by Michael Jordan, fetched $12.25 million. Now, I liked Michael Jordan, and I was a fan of the Bulls and everything, but 12 mil? I could find something better. And is that going to appreciate a lot over the... I don't know. Maybe it will. Electric Light Orchestra and Journey, they're on their way. Hang with us.
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7: Cloudy skies expected tonight with a chance for showers. Lows it down to about 61. Northeasterly winds 5 to 10 miles per hour. Cloudy skies expected tomorrow. Highs level off around 72. Chance for storms and foggy tomorrow night, lows around 60. High of 76 Sunday with a chance for showers, 76 Monday. From the Wayne Weather Center, I'm meteorologist Jennifer Wojcicki. Right now, 71.
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0: Who's Crying Now, Journey, they're giving their final concert in San Francisco, their hometown, in late November, and there's talk that Steve Perry may show up, not for the whole concert, but to do a song or two. I'm not sure that's going to happen, but it's a rumor, and it's fun to pass that along. It would be great if it happened and somebody had video of it. Bon Jovi already announced they're going to be touring again in North America next summer. We got a song by them in just a bit.
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1: 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Winners must appear in person with proper positive legal identification. Claim any prize Monday through Friday, excluding holidays, within 30 days, so the prize will be forfeited. Prizes will not be mailed or delivered. Any winner under the age of 18 must be accompanied by a parent or legal guardian. No trade or cash equivalent will be awarded for any contest prize. Any person or persons found to be in violation of these contest rules before, during, or after the respective contest or giveaway will be disqualified and will not be eligible for future contests and giveaways. Classic Hits, Wayne, WAI.

0: Hand in My Pocket from A Jagged Little Pill in the mid-90s. Alanis Morissette, that album was so popular, and so was she. She still is quite a concert draw. Got Foreigner with their second hit coming up in just a little bit. Let's take a look at the born on dates of the lates and greats. Don McLean with a birthday today. He's celebrating number 81. He's back on tour, by the way. Donna Karan, the fashion designer, 78. Persis Kambada. She played in Star Trek, the motion picture, the first movie with the Star Trek folks, born in 1948, and she died 1998. The great photographer Annie Leibovitz is 77 today. Sting with a birthday. He's 75. Lorraine Bracco from Goodfellas is 72 this day. And Kelly Ripa with a birthday. The actress and talk show host is 56. And there you go. A look at the born on dates of the lates and greats.
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5: Cloudy skies expected tonight with a chance for showers. Lows dip down to about 61. Northeasterly winds 5 to 10 miles per hour. Cloudy skies expected tomorrow. Highs level off around 72. Chance for storms and foggy tomorrow night, lows around 60. High of 76 Sunday with a chance for showers, 76 Monday. From the Wayne Weather Center, I'm meteorologist Jennifer Wojcicki. Right now, 71.
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2: The man accused of killing Kentucky State Police Trooper Hayden Phillips could face the death penalty if convicted. Paul Miles is following the case.
3: A grand jury indicted Imani Branch on a charge of murder of a first responder, a capital offense.
4: It carries a penalty of up to life in prison without the potential of probation and parole or death.
3: Commonwealth's attorney Corey Beck Baumgartner did not say whether prosecutors would seek the death penalty. Branch was also indicted on charges of possession of a gun by a convicted felon and tampering with evidence. He is scheduled to be arraigned on October 27th. I'm Paul Miles.
2: Kentucky lawmakers are hearing calls for more state regulation of large data centers. Residents from communities across the Commonwealth packed a hearing in Frankfort on Thursday, raising concerns about utility costs, farmland, environmental impacts, and tax incentives. Lawmakers are considering additional data center rules heading into next year's legislative session. And one team in the Commonwealth is looking to continue its success Saturday, while another hopes to get back on track this weekend. Joe Lincoln has more.
5: The Cats and the Cards are both on the road this weekend. On Saturday, Louisville will get things rolling first as they're scheduled to kick off against NC State at 3:30 in Raleigh. The Cardinals fell to 2-2 last weekend as they were upset by Wake Forest at LNN Stadium. Meanwhile, 24th-ranked Kentucky will be looking to get another SEC win on the road as they'll play against South Carolina. Head coach Will Stein says being in the top 25 for the first time since 2023 will not change their play.
6: It's about playing well on Saturdays, not letting that dictate how we play. We should play to our standard regardless.
5: Kickoff between the Gamecocks and the Wildcats is scheduled for 4:15. I'm Joe Lincoln.
2: And I'm Scott Hooper.
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Hard to believe that movie and that song are 40 years old. Top Gun, Kenny Loggins, is Ken Cocker. Hello, weekend. I missed you. Coming up later this hour, we'll take a look at milestones and memories. We got the Human League on the way from the 1980s. Now back to the 90s and the Cracked Rear View. Hootay and the Blowfish. Hold My Hand.

0: 1980s, Don't You Want Me. And I'm Ken Cocker. Well, the baseball playoffs move into the division round coming up this weekend. And I'll tell you, I'm kind of rooting for the Chicago White Sox, and I'll tell you why. Because they lost 100 games or more the last three seasons, including the record last year, and they have them in the playoffs and on to the second round. I think it's just kind of a cool thing with the underdog. I always kind of root for the underdog. Duran Duran and Sheryl Crow, they're coming up in just a bit.
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1: 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Country with Carson, Penrod, Marcy, Brian Curry, Justin Taylor, and John St. John. 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
13: Cloudy skies expected tonight with a chance for showers. Lows dip down to about 61. Northeasterly winds 5 to 10 miles per hour. Cloudy skies expected tomorrow. Highs level off around 72. Chance for storms and foggy tomorrow night. Lows around 60. High of 76 Sunday with a chance for showers. 76 Monday. From the Wayne Weather Center, I'm meteorologist Jennifer Wojcicki. Right now, 71.
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0: That's a girl from Missouri, Sheryl Crow. Am I allowed to say girl? Woman from Missouri. And All I Want to Do, and she got a brand new album out called, not yet, it's not out, I shouldn't say. It comes out 1 week from today, as a matter of fact, called Pick You Up. Great music on the way from you too. Hang with us.
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1: 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Winners must appear in person with proper positive legal identification. 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Prizes will not be mailed or delivered. Any winner under the age of 18 must be accompanied by a parent or legal guardian. No trade or cash equivalent will be awarded for any contest prize. Any person or persons found to be in violation of these contest rules before, during, or after the respective contest or giveaway will be disqualified and will not be eligible for future contests and giveaways.
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0: With or without you, you too. They got a brand new album coming out, Carnival de Luz, or Carnival de Luz. It means Carnival of Lights, I believe. And on that album, Bono does a duet with Dolly Parton, her last recording. Fine Young Cannibals coming up in a bit. We're going to take a look at your milestones and memories for this day. If you give me just a second, because naturally I lost it on the computer. The entire Grateful Dead was arrested in California for possession of marijuana this day in 1967. 1969, the Seattle Pilots played the last game of their first and only season. They moved to Milwaukee in 1970. 1984, the playoffs began with replacement umpires as regular umps were on strike. Chicago beat San Diego 13-0 on this day. That was in 1984. Of course, San Diego beat them pretty badly this year. In 1984, Papa John's Pizza was founded by John Schnatter in Jeffersonville, Indiana. 2001, Chicago Cubs right fielder Sammy Sosa became the first player to total 60 home runs in three different seasons. There's your milestones and memories, October 2.
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6: Cloudy skies expected tonight with a chance for showers. Lows it down to about 61. Northeasterly winds 5 to 10 miles per hour. Cloudy skies expected tomorrow. Highs level off around 72. Chance for storms and foggy tomorrow night, lows around 60. High of 76 Sunday with a chance for showers, 76 Monday. From the Wayne Weather Center, I'm meteorologist Jennifer Wojcicki. Right now, 71.
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2: The man accused of killing Kentucky State Police Trooper Hayden Phillips has now been indicted on a capital murder charge. Commonwealth's Corey Beck Bumgarner.
3: Count one alleges murder of a first responder, that with the intent to cause the death of a first responder, Mr. Branch caused the death of Trooper Hayden Phillips of the Kentucky State Police by shooting him with a handgun.
2: Bumgarner says a conviction could bring the state's most severe punishment.
3: Murder of a first responder in Kentucky is a capital offense. It carries a penalty of up to life in prison without the potential of probation or parole or death.
2: Bumgarner has not said whether prosecutors will seek the death penalty. Branch remains jailed without bond. Attorneys for former Letcher County Sheriff Sean Mickey Steins are asking the Kentucky Court of Appeals to stop a second court-ordered mental health evaluation. Lee Mowen has more.
4: Former Letcher County Sheriff Sean Mickey Steins' defense attorneys are asking the state appeals court to stop a second court-mandated mental health evaluation. He's accused of murdering District Judge Kevin Mullins in his chambers two Septembers ago. The petition from Wednesday argues Steins already did one evaluation through the Kentucky Correctional Psychiatric Center. Prosecutors in August asked for that second examination from Indiana psychiatrist Dr. George Parker. That's the target of their request, and it's scheduled for October 14th. I'm Lee Mowen.
2: Kentucky's fall forest fire restrictions are now in effect. Through December 15th, outdoor burning is prohibited between 6 a.m. and 6 p.m. within 150 feet of woodlands or brush. The Division of Forestry says people should also check for any local restrictions before burning. I'm Scott Hooper.
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Hey, we're doing the Friday Cruise, and those guys, in my opinion, ought to be in the Rock and Roll Hall of Fame. Let's get them in soon. What do you say? It's Styx. And this is Ken Cocker, Dave Matthews Band. Dave co-hosted Farm Aid the other day. Dave Matthews Band coming up. And right now, a love song. It is The Cure.

0: And the Dave Matthews Band with Crush. I'm Ken Cocker. On the Friday afternoon cruise, hello weekend. I missed you. Glad to have you back. A lot of great sporting activity going now. Second round of the WNBA playoffs beginning and the division round in baseball beginning. You've got hockey, the National Hockey League already in action in the regular season. Won't be long. The NBA will follow. And, of course, we're in week number what? Week four, is that right, of football. Stray Cats coming up.
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5: Cloudy skies expected tonight with a chance for showers. Lows it down to about 61. Northeasterly winds 5 to 10 miles per hour. Cloudy skies expected tomorrow. Highs level off around 72. Chance for storms and foggy tomorrow night, lows around 60. High of 76 Sunday with a chance for showers, 76 Monday. From the Wayne Weather Center, I'm meteorologist Jennifer Wojcicki. Right now, 71.
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0: I think that was one of the songs they did on the roof of Apple Records, if I recall, back in the day where Ringo was playing drums, and I believe it was raining, and he was wearing his wife's orange raincoat, if I remember the story correctly. You can check it out on YouTube. Find out if I'm wrong on that. The 80s and Eurythmics coming up. Queen as well. And a look at music headlines. Stay with us.
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1: 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Winners must appear in person with proper positive legal identification. Claim any prize Monday through Friday, excluding holidays, within 30 days, so the prize will be forfeited. Prizes will not be mailed or delivered. Any winner under the age of 18 must be accompanied by a parent or legal guardian. No trade or cash equivalent will be awarded for any contest prize. Any person or persons found to be in violation of these contest rules before, during, or after the respective contest or giveaway will be disqualified and will not be eligible for future contests and giveaways.
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0: That song was so unusual. It got so many requests back about 50 years ago. It's Queen and Bohemian Rhapsody. Phil Collins heading for the Rock and Roll Hall of Fame. We got him coming up. First, a look at music headlines. Dolly Parton's final song called Torn is going to be featured on the brand new U2 album. It's a duet with Bono. And Peter Byrne, the lead singer of the group Naked Eyes, has passed at the age of 74. Their biggest hit, Always Something There to Remind Me. Hitting bookstores in February, the great album series Fleetwood Mac's Rumors on the 50th anniversary of its release. And Foghat has released the song It Hurts Me Too from their upcoming album called Live and Loud Across the USA. And that's a look at the music headlines this Friday.
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8: Cloudy skies expected tonight with a chance for showers. Lows it down to about 61. Northeasterly winds 5 to 10 miles per hour. Cloudy skies expected tomorrow. Highs level off around 72. Chance for storms and foggy tomorrow night. Lows around 60. High of 76 Sunday with a chance for showers. 76 Monday. From the Wayne Weather Center, I'm meteorologist Jennifer Wojcicki. Right now, it's 69 degrees.
6: Classic hits. Wayne, W-A-I-N.